It's your love I'm lost in. Your love I'm lost in. Your love I'm lost in. And I'm tired of being so exhausted. Your love I'm lost in. Your love I'm lost in. Your love I'm lost in. Even

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1: It's 7 o'clock. Good morning. I'm Ellen Butler. The Irish government will convene a meeting of EU leaders next week to discuss the storming of the Spanish enclave of Ceuta by 60,000 Moroccans. It's understood social media contributed to the numbers attempting the crossing. Officials in Spain say most have been returned, but at least 86 died making the crossing. Taoiseach Micheál Martin says Ireland, as host of the presidency of the EU Council, will convene a meeting of Justice and Home Affairs ministers from across the bloc on Tuesday. Dr. Miriam Shirty from the Centre on Migration, Policy and Society at Oxford University is concerned those wanting to cross borders will take dangerous routes.
2: The initial crisis is over, but I think the issue still remains around building maritime borders to stop the migrants. But I think, unfortunately, these things only create new routes where you have more smugglers involved in more dangerous routes for these potential migrants.
1: The August bank holiday roads policing operation continues across the country this morning. Gardaí are particularly targeting speeding, drink and drug driving, driving without a seatbelt and people using phones behind the wheel. Since Thursday morning, nearly 1,600 motorists have been caught speeding, while 39 have been arrested for driving under the influence of drink or drugs. Junior Transport Minister Sean Canny has this message for motorists.
3: I would make a special plea to everybody who is going any place this weekend or any day to think about what they're doing and to make sure that they do things in a safe way so that we can help stem this tide of deaths on our roads.
1: Sinn Féin and Fine Gael are neck and neck in the latest opinion poll. Both parties have an approval rating of 20%, with Marilyn MacDonald's party up one and Fine Gael unchanged. The Sunday Independent Ireland Thinks poll shows support for Fianna Fáil has fallen to a two-year low, dropping by a point to 16%. The Social Democrats are down 2 points to 10, while Aintu is up one and Independent Ireland are unchanged at 7%. Kevin Cunningham from Ireland Thinks reflects on Fianna Fáil's performance.
4: This is interesting because this is a development we've seen in the last couple of months where Fianna Fáil are starting to fall behind the two parties, particularly Fine Gael. That's a 4-point gap now between Fine Gael and Fianna Fáil, which will certainly add pressure to Micheál Martin.
1: Authorities in Russia say a homemade bomb has killed at least three people at a restaurant in Moscow. It's reported an unidentified woman had tried to carry the device into the venue but had been stopped by a security guard. The country's National Anti-Terrorism Committee says at least 21 people are injured. Galway and Kerry are preparing to do battle in the All-Ireland Senior Ladies Football Final today. The decider throws in at Croke Park at 4:15. It's preceded by the meeting of Carlow and Antrim in the Junior Final and Roscommon and Fermanagh in the Intermediate Tie. President of the LGFA, Trina Murray, expects a competitive game.
5: I think these two teams, they're the top two teams in the competition this year. And I think, you know, we're going to have a high scoring game today with two very competitive teams, you know, and they have put up some high scores throughout the championship to date. And I don't think it'll be any different today.
1: And finally for now, Fláchiúil na hÉireann kicks off in Belfast today. Around 800,000 people are expected to attend the 8-day event, which will include street performances and stage concerts. It's the first time ever the world's largest traditional Irish music festival has been hosted in Belfast, which became a UNESCO City of Music back in 2021. Ulster and All-Ireland champion on the Éilean Pipes, Conor Mallon, says there's lots to look forward to.
6: For Belfast to host is extraordinary. You know, we've got a rich traditional music scene. It's amazing for the city to showcase what we're about. I can't wait. I'm genuinely so excited.
1: And that's your news update at 4 minutes past seven.
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10: Uh, And a very good evening to you. It's Martin in the chair this evening, but as always, when Matt isn't in the studio, he's left plenty of homework behind him. But, joking aside, coming up on the Farm Show, we'll hear from Deirdre Glynn of Chagask about willow beds and the role they can play in sustainable wastewater treatment. Maybe it's something that's not to be found around the place at the moment. We also welcome retired GP Dr. John Cuddity into the studio again to chat about health issues among farmers, a part of what we might call Farmer Safety Week. And we'll also hear from Pat O'Toole, the Irish Farmers Journal, on the emerging controversy concerning Tierlan's reported agreement to supply grass-fed butter to the US supermarket chain Costco under Costco's own Kirkland private label brand. All that and more. We'll have the reports from Tullow with Eric Driver, and George Candler will join us in studio to report on the mart in Killeen Hill. But first, as I said, with drought conditions, the debate about water and water treatment is very much in, you might call it, the public eye, not just in farming. But Matt spoke recently with a regular on the Farm Show, Deirdre Glynn of Chagask, about willow beds. So she explains how the systems work, where they're suitable, the environmental benefits that they offer, and what farmers should do before getting one.
11: Now I'm joined by Deirdre Glynn of Chagask, a regular contributor on the Farm Show. Deirdre, how are you?
12: I'm great, Matt, and yourself?
11: Absolutely, absolutely in top class.
12: Hello to everybody listening as well.
11: But we want to talk about water. And specifically today, Deirdre, I want to talk about willow beds. I came across them lately and they seem to have huge potential application for farmyard runoff and so on.
12: Yeah, they absolutely do. And I suppose they come with a slight health warning as well, in that they're excellent, but they have to be treated kindly and with respect. And I mean, what goes into them is important as well. So we have an example of an excellent one in Mark O'Brien's out in the Brega priority area for action. So the Brega, as you know, is one of the priority areas for action in Kilkenny. It's currently at risk, according to the EPA. Back in 2022, Jim Croke from the River Basin Management Programme was testing the water and doing analysis, as is his job. So he was doing his catchment analysis. And Mark happened to hear that he was in the area. So Mark then asked myself and Matthew Moylan from Tierlan out onto the farm to discuss the farmyard, because he's an excellent operator, but he's also cognizant of the fact that he's so close to the River Brega, like he's within 100 metres of it, which a lot of the large farm yards are, I suppose, in Kilkenny as well. That's where farmyards were built historically, near water. So Matt and myself went out in October of 2022 and we tested a little bit of water. And he said to me, he goes, well, is there any chance that Jim could come along and, you know, talk about the farm and about future-proofing his farm and for what was coming down the line in terms of NAP. So, yeah, we had the conversation. Jim came and we actually looked at the silage slab base, which obviously the water has to be collected on it, and we did a test on it and that analysis was done. But within that conversation then, we looked at the clean water area and the roof water area and where all that was going and how was he going to manage those yards. So within this conversation then, and this was all with a view to future-proofing his farm. So seeing that his clean water yard was quite large, it was over 5,000 metres squared, and then there was about a 16% slope. So he's on very slopy ground as well. And all this water was coming into his yard and moving very, very quickly from all sorts of surfaces. We were very, very keen then to separate the clean from the soil, which he was already doing a very, very good job with. Even the clean water, I suppose, on a yard, we have to be cognizant as well that carries a certain amount of sediment or phosphorus or organic matter. And no matter how much we brush it or clean it or manage it, there's still always some particulate on it. So as I said to you, Matt, his yard was less than 100 metres from the River Brega. So we work on the premise of source pathway receptor. So the source being the farmyard. Okay, the pathway then were the clean yards and the roof yards and the direct connectivity to the river. And then the receptor is obviously the River Brega. Now, Mark is an excellent farmer and he's brilliant scientifically, but he's also open. And we found that he was open to a nature-based solution. So just down from the yard, he had a piece of ground that he was using to graze, all right. But he said, like, could I do something there? And we'd been to loads of different events and stuff, our solutions. So we thought maybe we could put in, and in tandem with Jim in that conversation, he had a little bit of experience as well. And we said maybe we could try to put in a nature-based solution within here, or the pond system. So we had been getting training from a guy called Phelan Harty, who's an expert in this area. And it's unusual, I suppose, as well. I'd like to point out that Jim was brought into the whole conversation. It was probably Mark that initiated that as well. He being a catchment scientist and having a huge amount of knowledge, he was brought on board as well into this journey at Mark. So and Matthew, indeed, from Tierlawn. So it was a lot of heads together and we came up with this. And we spoke then to Phelan Harty, who's an expert, in March of 2023. And he looked at the terrain and he said, yes, this is a suitable site. So it was down, it was just downstream of the yard, connected nearly to the yard, this piece of ground. And it was suitable for a nature-based solution. So suppose the farmyard and all farmyards are kind of high risk areas or high risk zones anyway. So the clean water then, so what happened then, we had the conversation and the it was designed. So it was professionally designed. So the clean water then from Mark's yard had to be separated. So we had a conversation then about soiled water, hard standing areas, soiled slabs, parlours and dirty yards. They couldn't go into this. This is a clean water system. So it's from roofs and clean yard area. And that's the kind of terrain that's suitable for this wetland pond filtration system. So then we had an event in July 2023 and we invited IFI, the department, we invited the councils and Norvision, who've been involved in it from the beginning as well and been very helpful to us, to the planting and the construction of it. So it was a big event and all of these people then got down and they actually planted the flaggarts and the bulrush and the iris into the bed. So the construction really then is about 10% of his yard area. Okay, so it's about 0.15 of a hectare or thereabouts. And it has to be large as well because his yard is large. And that's to accommodate the heavy rainfall or any storm events because we don't want any misconnections or we don't want anything going into the river before it's fully, fully cleaned. So it's like it acts, the pond really acts like, or the series of ponds act like a kidney. So they purify the water going through them. So We put in these series of ponds and they're arranged in a sequence. Water enters and it goes into a settlement pond to start off with, Matt. And then in the settlement pond, it's quite shallow and any sediment or particulate within that comes piped into it drops. Okay. And then after this, okay, so this can be a little bit sludgy at times. Okay. And that can be cleaned out every 2 or 3 years. Then the water passes through the wetland pond. Okay. This has to be quite, it'll try and get its shortest pathway. So the length of the buffer then is quite important. So then it goes into the main ponds or into the main wetland ponds. And then the plants take up the nitrogen and the phosphorus in this. So when we planted it first, we put in a bit of multi-species swards on the banks to try and stabilise it. And then we sourced flaggarts and bulrush. So Phelan Harty provided those and Mark was able to get a few locally as well to put in. And they took off fantastically well. In October, November time, it was really, really well developed. So what happens then is microbes within the buffer, they break down the nitrogen in the water. So this is called denitrification and it converts the nitrate to a nitrate gas, which is safe. Okay. And then another thing that they look at for the success of a wetland would be the BOD level. So the bacteria then eat up all the waste in the water or any nitrogen and phosphorus or sediment that's in the water. And the water is held and treat it. So the length of the buffer is very, very important. So it goes through a series of these treatment areas, and then it goes through into an area of vegetated area, treated again. And I suppose the very important thing about this wetland buffer is that the outlet from it is overland. Okay, it cannot be piped directly to a drain, or it can't be or to the river. That's very, very important. And also the distance between the buffer and the river is important. It would want to be about 3 to 5 metres away. And on the day IFI were there, so the fisheries were there and they were looking at it. And we had to go through a lot of, say, legislation and everything to make sure that everything was done and it was kosher and that it was discussed with everybody and it was good to go, you know. So it's very, very important. We have no discharge license. So it's not like one of these constructed wetlands. Okay, that can be with a discharge license. So from there, then we started testing mat in 2023, and the polishing process within the buffers has yielded very, very good results. Okay, so the River Basin Management Team, which Jim is associated with or working with, they've tested all 2025, and Norvision are now taking up the gauntlet there. And along this journey with us, so there's been a reduction in phosphorus within the water. In the water of, in 2025 of 94%. The BOD has dropped by up to 50%. Okay. And there's been an 80% reduction in the phosphorus content. So it's been hugely successful. And I suppose the important thing to know as well.

0: people from the town and the villages out to see it, to see what this farmer, this large dairy farmer, is doing for nature, for biodiversity, but also for water quality.
1: Deirdre, could I suggest that this could have widespread application on farms? And even if there wasn't a natural slope towards the ponds, that you could pump from a central point to the pond.
0: You absolutely could, but I think the big proviso with this is that it's clean water that's going into it. You know, that it's from the roofs, it's from the clean. This is not for your soiled water. It's not for anything like that or from hard standing areas. But you'd be surprised, Matt, as you know, when we're going around farms and farmyards, if we were very sharp on farms, we'd be able to separate or reduce or minimise the amount of soiled yards that are on farms. And then this water can go into a treatment system. But we do have to be very careful of what goes into it. And, you know, Mark and other people now, there's a couple of other people who are doing it. Brian Daniels has put one in and it's working fantastically well too. And a couple of other very large, Norvision is doing a project. A few other large dairy farmers in Kilkenny where they're putting in systems to suit the type of ground they have. So some people have free draining soil, so you'd have to bring in heavy clay soil to bund it at the base. But that's all going to be tested and see where it goes. But there is an element of trust, Matt, with these buffers, that what goes into them, it's important as well.
1: Yeah, I appreciate that it's not a full solution to anything, but it can be part of the equation.
0: It can be part of the whole. It can be part of the farm, absolutely, and it can work very, very well. And because it acts like a kidney and it's filtering nutrients, you know, it is a welcome addition to any yard.
1: And it sounds like the costs aren't outlandish. There are or were some support schemes available.
0: There were, yeah. So the EIP, now Mark, poor old Mark, he went at it in 2023. So the EIP wasn't actually there, but there is funding or was funding under the EIP. And I've had one or two people got up to about €5,000 to put one of these systems in. I suppose the biggest cost with them but some people see it as losing a stretch of ground, which it isn't really either. Do you know what I mean? But the construction cost of it is the cost of the digger, really, and then the wetland plants. So, you know, it's cost effective as well as a filtration system.
1: Now, I think that EIP has run out of funding at this stage. I presume there's a hope that it'll be
0: They are hoping, yeah, they're absolutely hoping to so what they're waiting at the moment to see what money has been allocated to farmers or drawn down by farmers, and then they'd be able to gauge whether it's going to open again or not. We're very hopeful that it is going to open again.
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3: And you're welcome back. It's Martin Bridgman in the chair this evening. And joining me in the studio, a return visit from Dr. John Cuddihy, who people will know we did a series of men's health programmes. But the basis of it was a chance conversation about Farm Safety Week a number of years back. And we came up with the concept of Farmer Safety Week, as opposed to equipment and, you know, high-vis electrics and all that sort of stuff. So, John, it's great to see you again. And there's been a nice reaction to the rerun. The rerun, yeah.
4: They ran the rerun. At about 6 o'clock on a Sunday evening. Yeah. And people were stopping me in the street and saying, hey, that sounds good. And, you know, compliments back, you know, people picking up stuff. Because it was given out in Simple Principles. And by the way, can I ask, is it still available in the...
3: Oh, it's online and we're going to put it out as a podcast and then you can download it. As somebody said to me, so I can take a phone and go for the walk that I'm now doing.
4: Yes.
3: So the message is getting home and they're about 40-45 minutes. So a nice leisurely walk, but getting out in the fresh air, you could listen to
4: it. And we had the best of people around on their specialised subjects.
3: Yeah, we were very lucky in the way that it dropped out because we were able to get everybody. I don't think anybody was unable to do it. There might have been a date or a time. Nobody said no. And it's great. And like I say, this is not a plum asking because you're in front of me. But to come back to the points that this all started with, that we said and you said over a cup of coffee when you came into the studio.
4: I remember.
3: The majority of farmers are men. The majority of farmers of a certain age believe that they have a certain invincibility, shall we say. And the other point you made, and it was well made, he said they'd go out and spend a grand on a bit of equipment or to get something fixed or spend whatever they need to spend with the vet to have their livestock attended to. But they wouldn't give you whatever the going rate was at the time for a blood test or to come in and see at all.
4: Yeah.
3: And this was the starting point. Now, I think things may have improved slightly. And I had somebody say that they got the dad to go over because, which was lovely, he orders silence at 7 o'clock on a Thursday around at the dinner table. So all they had been saying to him, you were saying, and he had no way out. He couldn't ignore the fact. So he did go.
4: Yeah.
3: And one of the things that they said is just because your dad died at whatever age, a young age, doesn't mean you have to.
4: Precisely.
3: So that was our starting point.
4: Yeah, yeah. That was one of the big principles we aired. And it's still true to this very second. I've come across over the years as a GP in Kilkenny up to about 8 years ago when I packed it in, that a lot of men and occasional women too who would come in with extreme disease beyond the point of no return.
3: Right.
4: At which stage, when you look back, I said, God, if they had come in to me, 2-3 years ago.
3: Yeah. Or regularly for
4: to get the MOT done.
3: Yeah.
4: I mean, if you service your engine, in your tractor or your car, for God's sake, will you service yourself as well?
3: Yeah.
4: And like, it was something remediable, fixable a few years previous, and so on. And this is beyond the point of no return. Now, in fairness, I mean, I started as a GP in Kilkenny in 1979, right through to 2018. And in fairness, men were improving from an appalling stage right through, because they didn't see the value in catching thing and in the principle of prevention of strokes, heart attacks, cancers, and so on and so forth.
3: Yeah.
4: I think people have generally bought into that big time now.
3: Yeah.
4: Looking after yourself. And I can't overemphasize the importance of it. And like, if you, for instance, are 70 and over and you have a doctor only medical card, you are entitled under chronic disease management, if they find out that you have high blood pressure, for a routine check. The big risks from high blood pressure are heart failure, stroke, heart attack, all those things, dementia, way back, a big risk factor for dementia.
3: So it's a big MOT so point.
4: It's a thing you can do an awful lot about.
3: Right. And it doesn't cost you anything.
4: That's the point.
3: Yeah.
4: Well, it's scaring me in the face.
3: This is the point that we didn't actually make, and we talked laughingly about, you know, you spend 500 on a grand a bit of equipment. You don't, if you're of a certain age, you don't have to spend money.
4: Oh, correct.
3: With, and, you know, it was hard fought and it took an awfully long time to get the powers that be to do it.
4: Yeah.
3: But look at the value of it.
4: Yeah. I mean, that's thanks to, I would call him out, Dr. Ty Crowley, through the Irish Medical Organisation and the Irish College of GPs, who harassed the government to kind of buy into the principle of prevention is better than cure.
3: Well, at the risk of going sideways to this topic, prevention is better than cure. So men, women of a particular age, if they haven't been able to look after themselves and get tested, they become, to use awful economic terms, a very high cost patient.
4: Correct.
3: They end up in hospital when they mightn't need to be.
4: Yeah.
3: They end up with conditions and side effects or whatever that they don't need to have.
4: Generally.
3: That's the point.
4: Now, look, even if you look after yourself, something's going to get you sometime.
3: Well, that's true.
4: You know, but we can kick the can down the road by delaying the onset of disease. Say, if you have high blood pressure, high cholesterol, tendency to diabetes, if you can put the reverse on all of those things, you're going to get an extra 5 quality active years out of your life or there in or abouts, you know, rather than getting a stroke at the age of 75 and be sitting there in a chair looking out on a wet day.
3: Yeah, and unable to do anything.
4: And unable to. You know, these are preventable.
3: Yeah, well, when we spoke about it before, and particularly, and I know we're making vast generalisations.
4: Yeah,
3: right?
4: We are
3: but
4: indeed.
3: But it started from a position that men of a certain age wouldn't go to the doctor in their 40s, 50s.
4: Yeah.
3: And we talk specifically about the one thing that is unique to men, prostate exam and the discomfort and all that sort of stuff. And if you speak to any woman of a certain age, they will tell you to get over yourself.
4: Precisely. Yeah. And they're absolutely right.
3: Yeah. And nothing in that respect has changed. But if we can broaden it out to just farming, okay, let's assume that the demographic is changing, that there are people involved in farming, they may be part-time or whatever.
4: Yeah.
3: But they're also going to be, in some cases, working other jobs or working two jobs or all that sort of stuff. And they might have all the energy in their 30s and 40s and they miss your appointment as you talk about it.
4: Yeah, I remember, you know, in my late 40s saying, I'm not as active and my back as I was in my late 20s, you know, and so on. And that is increasingly so as you go on in life. Mm. I'm heading into my mid-70s now. But I'm trying to stay as physically active and mentally active as I can.
3: And you were talking about this concept of health span, not lifespan. Yeah. We are generally, and again, we covered all of this, but very, very briefly, we are living longer. That's very true.
4: We are among the highest in Europe after, hold on, Norway, Sweden, Finland.
3: It's always the Scandinavians. They do things so much better.
4: But you see, they're sensible people.
3: This is the point.
4: They're sensible, logical, no fuss, no drama.
3: Yeah. But specifically then, I mean, the sort of things like, and we spoke about and have done and will done, and we've had harrowing case studies of people who found themselves in very, very difficult or fatal situations with equipment or electricity or high loads or livestock and all of those things. There, the accident or whatever is the gotcha. But if you're thinking that you can lift or change or fix when you actually can't, that puts you at risk as well.
4: It does. And if you're particularly on your own in a farmyard or out in a field, far end of a field, out of reach, perhaps your phone reception isn't the best either.
3: Right.
4: You know, and you're kind of late 50s, and you're beginning to feel it physically, you know, and something happens, something snaps, you know, you fall off the back of a trailer or something like that. You know, lads, come on, you know, is there another way of doing this, you know?
3: Well, these are options that mightn't be available to people.
4: Yeah,
3: you know,
4: true, indeed. And I'm speaking of an ideal world, you know, in general broad principles.
3: Yeah.
4: And the one thing I would add is that, you know, misfortune can strike anywhere.
3: This,
4: you know, in spite of everything I've just said, you know, you can get dealt with a cruel hand of cancer at a young age or something like that. That doesn't mean you kind of sit back and wait for it or anything like that.
3: Well, that's true.
4: Get cracking. But I, you know, misfortune, as we all know too well, can come our way from time to time, you know.
3: Talk about preventable things then.
4: Yeah,
3: right.
4: Yeah.
3: I mean, as you say, I mean, we all know that, what did they say, death and taxes, the only certainties in life.
4: Correct,
3: right.
4: Yeah.
3: But there are things that can, as we were talking about, health span, give you a fighting chance. They get,
4: yeah.
3: You know, and it may be something like a regular visit to a GP.
4: Yeah. Yeah.
3: Just to, for, you know, you mentioned the number of times people came to you too late with something.
4: Yeah.
3: And I go back to the program that we did on cancer, and I was dreading it, I'll be honest with you. It was the most hopeful, if that is the right word.
4: That's right.
3: And they all came back to the simple principle that if you are of a certain age or of a certain condition,
4: yeah.
3: or, you know,
4: yeah.
3: if you're male or female or whatever, yeah. and you get these tests every year.
4: Yeah.
3: And we find something.
4: Yeah. Something.
3: Early days
4: basic,
3: is
4: simple,
3: going to give you.
4: Yeah. Yeah. I think that if you notice any change in your symptoms, a new cough, a new breathlessness, that I'm getting puffed. I wasn't getting puffed 6 weeks ago.
3: Yeah.
4: Doing the same thing.
3: Right.
4: The bowels have changed. I get more constipated, and then there was an outbreak of diarrhoea. And that might have been a bit of bleeding in the back passage there a few weeks ago.
3: But there's a literal red flag.
4: Do yeah. not put it down to hemorrhoids.
3: Yeah. Yeah.
4: You could be right. Could yeah. be hemorrhoids, but it might be something else.
3: Okay.
4: So get seen to.
3: Yeah.
4: You know,
3: pick
4: don't
3: up the phone
4: sit around. And do not go into that state of denial. It'll
3: yeah.
4: be all right and say three Hail Marys.
3: Yeah.
4: You know?
3: Another thing, and again, it's current because of the weather. And anybody
4: yeah.
3: who's been out in the last couple of weeks, okay, 50
4: yeah.
3: odd days of rain, and we all thought we were going to have webbed feet, a generation of webbed feet. And now, for the last, I don't know, many days, we have had
4: yeah.
3: a heat wave,
4: yeah.
3: to all intents and purposes. Now, nowhere near as bad, thankfully, as the continent, but look at Slieve Le Mans. It's having an effect on, literally,
4: yeah.
3: on the environment.
4: Yeah.
3: It's also having an effect on us, and predominantly farmers work outdoors.
4: Skin,
3: right.
4: Yeah. I've had three skin cancers, and I'm not a farmer.
3: Right.
4: Now, I got my skin from my mother's side down Thomastown.
3: Right.
4: Pure Celtic pass skin.
3: Pass the blame.
4: Right, pass the blame, me poor mammy.
3: Yeah.
4: But I've had two squamous cancers, one on the back of my hand, one up on the top of my forehead, both sun exposed.
3: Right.
4: And a thing called a nasty boy, years and years ago, called a melanoma on my front okay. of my left thigh, you know. And my dearly beloved wife will not let me outside the door without skin protection on, even on a dark winter's day.
3: Right.
4: Right? I have factor 50 on my skin. And since then, I've not looked back. And I have to go back and see my skin specialist now in a few weeks' time.
3: Okay.
4: I hope she says I'm a good boy.
3: Yeah.
4: She's going to have a careful look.
3: The other aspect, and I know it's, again, men of a certain age are actually doing this.
4: Yeah.
3: Right? Typical age profile of farmers,
4: yeah.
3: they get to a certain age, the cap goes on.
4: Yeah.
3: And it goes further down on their head or further back or whatever. But
4: yeah.
3: the key point is, don't think that because you're 20
4: yeah.
3: or 30 something that you're immune to it. That's actually when trouble starts.
4: Well, precisely. That's
3: yeah.
4: when it starts cooking.
3: Yeah.
4: And if you see something new, kind of, say, for instance, like with me on the back of my hand, I got a little crusty thing. And it used to flake away. It's small. Oh, God, it was about a quarter of an inch in diameter, even less.
3: Mm.
4: And it used to crust away and it would come back. And I said, I don't like the look of that. Mm. And I went to my own GP. Have your own GP.
3: Right.
4: Don't never be your own GP if you're a doctor.
3: Don't heal thyself.
4: No.
3: Yeah.
4: And he said, yeah. Mm. And another colleague took it off and it went off to the
3: right.
4: microscope and was fully clear.
3: Yeah.
4: Same on my forehead.
3: Right. But
4: and
3: it was early. It was
4: yeah.
3: caught
4: now,
3: early.
4: Anything crusty, mm. new crusty that wasn't there before. Mainly on, say, the forehead, the nose, the outer tip of the ear,
3: mm-hmm.
4: are a bit the classic places for it. Sometimes on the cheek, and particularly your arm or the back of your hand
3: right.
4: as well. These things need to be looked at.
3: Don't ignore them.
4: Yeah. Another one
3: yeah.
4: is the dark spot.
3: Right.
4: A new dark spot or an old dark spot on your skin anywhere that changes in size, in depth of colour, getting black or bluey black
3: right.
4: with little spots around it. You know, sometimes they're itchy, sometimes they bleed,
3: yeah.
4: you know, and it's getting more raised off the skin. Get on your bike 5 minutes ago
3: right.
4: and get that bloody thing removed.
3: Okay.
4: We have a national cancer referral strategy which works very, very well. Mm. And that should be gone within a fortnight. Off.
3: At the risk of rushing something that's equally important, and maybe we'll get you back another time, John.
4: Sure.
3: Two things that happen in the nature of farming, and you mentioned it in the context of maybe an accident or having some sort of a funny turn or whatever and not being able to make contact with people. But at the moment, there are people whose three Fs, the fuel, the fodder and the fertilizer, are all a huge issue. Add into that the fact that they're now eating into
4: next year's fodder.
3: Next year's fodder. So there's all of those things can play on your mind, which is a very nice way of saying that it can give you a degree of anxiety at the very least or worse.
4: Yeah, I mean, look, I know I'm descended from farmers on both sides, but I mean, the hidden farmer in me says, you know, if I were a farmer, what would my fears be? Mm. We're all right going on about the economics of it, but climate change, food security, fuel security, you know, fuel affordability, all those things are going to become major, major items on the agenda.
3: Well, it's happening at the moment. We're getting a taste of it.
4: We are.
3: Yeah.
4: We are.
3: Of course, the other thing I was going to say, and it's a comment, Dan, why is there a 2-year wait list to see a dermatologist? We won't solve that in the next minute or so. But the point we will make, and I'm not ignoring the point, it is a very valid point. Go and get it checked at the very, very least.
4: Can I qualify what you said about a 2-year waiting list to see a dermatologist?
3: Okay, go on, please. For
4: anything with a sniff of cancer about it, it is far from 2 years. It's far, far quicker.
3: Okay.
4: We have the National Cancer Prevention Programme, and you can the deep GP will do an online referral.
3: Okay.
4: And you will be seen within a few weeks when it comes to suspected skin cancers.
3: Okay. If somebody has a concern, there is nothing wrong with picking up the phone to the GP again and said, what's the story?
4: Yep.
3: And you, as the GP, will say, what's happening with it? Let me have a look at it.
4: Okay.
3: Give me a photograph of it or whatever.
4: Precisely. If you could put it on your... Take a photograph of it, put it on your phone, send it in to me. Mm. I'll have a look at it.
3: Yeah.
4: And look at it on screen. And often, quite often, I've seen people coming in with skin conditions and I would photograph it with my iPhone in good daylight, kind of just beside the window, the back of a hand, for instance.
3: Yeah.
4: And then I would look at the photograph and I would enlarge it by just spreading my fingers out and suddenly it starts appearing and I say, that's an ulcerated lesion on the skin.
3: Okay.
4: Could be a rodent ulcer or basal cell skin cancer or something, which the commonest could be.
3: Okay.
4: But like these things shouldn't be left there. They should be taken away.
3: Right.
4: You know?
3: But the point is well made. We're not ignoring it.
4: Yeah.
3: But it's back to the point and we'll finish on this. What we said all the way through and everything, every time you and I have spoken or any time George or anybody else has spoken about health, we all end up with the same answer. What about this? What about that? Go to your GP.
4: Yeah.
3: Yep. Insist on going to your GP, pick up the phone, make the appointment and just, you know, because and it's back to the, I want to finish on the positive point that in the majority of cases, the sooner you find out something, number one, it's getting sorted.
4: The earlier the better.
3: And in many cases, the earlier the better.
4: Yeah.
3: Right.
4: Absolutely.
3: We will come back, John. I think getting into the time of the year when things get quieter and people aren't as, you know, visible on the roads.
4: Yeah, we might have a chat after about a bit of rain. Like
3: yeah, exactly. And it is literally a question of
4: you should see my little market garden out the back. Mind you, the leeks are good.
3: Oh, good.
4: Yeah.
3: I'll drop in on the way home. So, John, thanks a million
4: definitely,
3: for coming in.
4: Definitely.
3: Great to see you.
4: Take care. Thanks, Martin. Thank you.
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3: And you're welcome back, and thanks again to Dr. John. He's also a very keen photographer, and if you like photography, there's an exhibition with the Kilkenny Photographic Society from the 6th to the 16th beside Dunn's in McDonough, and it'll take your mind off things. There's some beautiful photographs. I've been at them over the years. Now, the best way to describe this is a disagreement has emerged between two of Ireland's biggest dairy organisations over the future of Irish butter in the United States. Ornua has said that investing in the Kerrygold brand is the best way to maximise returns for Irish farmers, while Tierlan believes a new deal to supply the supermarket giant Costco with own brand butter opens another valuable route in the growing US market. Now, joining us on the line from the Irish Farmers Journal regular correspondent is Pat O'Toole. It seems on the face of it, Pat, as if it's like, you know, the left hand doesn't know what the right hand is doing, or there's some deliberate decision being made that seems very strange to the outside world.
9: Look, I suppose it's partly the complexity of the structure. So Ornua is owned by the Irish cooperatives, which are owned by Irish farmers, principally dairy farmers. So dairy farmers own the processing and marketing levers. Ornua has developed the Kerrygold brand. It's synonymous with Tony O'Reilly, going back to the 1960s, and it's been a phenomenal success globally, especially in Germany, but also in America. Year-on-year sales of Kerrygold are increasing in America. There's been an increase of somewhere up to 50%, I think, over the last 5 years. So it is a success story. And Kerrygold is a premium brand. It is the premium butter brand. It is the most expensive butter in most markets it's in, but it sells because of the taste, because of the quality. It regularly wins blind taste tests. So that's the Kerrygold brand. And it's synonymous with Ireland. Those of us old enough to remember Eddie Macken's horse of the same name. back in the day. So, but I suppose the thing is, Ornua sell the product that they buy off the co-ops, of which, as I understand it, Tierlan is obviously the biggest co-op in the country, processing 3 billion litres. It's the biggest shareholder and investor in Ornua. It's the biggest seller of product to Ornua of all the Irish co-ops. But Tierlan have an awful lot of product. So they have to sell the butter that Ornua don't take from them. They have to sell their own butter as well as selling their product to Ornua to make Kerrygold.
3: So that's by agreement. That's an agreement that they make.
9: It's by necessity.
3: Yeah,
9: it's by necessity. I mean, Ornua can't deal with, they can't turn all Irish milk into their butter. So we have these separate streams. And every Irish processor has their own butter brands. They also do own brand butter in Ireland. But in the US market, I suppose the first challenge to Dairygold came in 2019 when Tierlan launched truly grass-fed as a premium brand, but priced a little under Kerrygold, still a very expensive premium brand, but being branded as an Irish truly grass-fed brand, premium brand of butter. Ornua weren't happy. It was war awards. I'm not sure if truly grass-fed has taken off, but now they are now, I suppose, going to sell a significant volume of butter to Costco as an own brand for Costco's own brand. Now, the problem here, I suppose, is price.
3: Yeah.
9: Kerrygold is about $21 a kilo, 18.50 euros a kilo. The Kirkland brand, which was previously product of New Zealand, is now going to be grass-fed butter. That's going to retail around $15 a kilo, as opposed to $21. It's a huge markdown. But both are, and both are Irish butter, and there are real fears that that massive a gap between two products, which are coming from the same stable, if you like, is going to undermine Kerrygold as a premium brand. And that will be, you know, by definition, not a good thing for the Irish dairy sector.
3: Sure.
9: Tirlan have said that they may remain strongly supportive of Ornua and the Kerrygold brand, and they are engaging constructively with Ornua. Ornua have said, for their part, competition is a feature of every successful marketplace. They've more than six decades of experience competing strongly all over the world. However, we do not believe competing on price alone is in the best interest of the farmers we represent. It devalues the Irish grass-fed butter proposition rather than building this through innovation, quality and long-term brand investments. So there's the two separate positions. They couldn't be further apart.
3: What happens next, though, Pat? And I'm conscious of our time, I'm afraid. But I don't think this is going to go away next week or the week after. Like, I know the farming organizations are obviously representing their constituents, their members. They're members of the board of Ornua. You have Tirlan, who are shareholders in Ornua, and yet we have this apparently one hand doesn't know what, you know, the left hand doesn't know what the right hand's doing, or it's a commercial thing. Where does this go next, do you think?
9: Well, I don't know. I mean, if Tirlan follow through on this, and it looks like they will, we have a marked divergence in strategy. And whether those twin track strategies can work in the long term, we'll have to wait and see. If Kerrygold continues to sell in large volume and it doesn't seem to be impacted by the other brand, then things may settle down. Right. But if we see Kerrygold, and my understanding is that Costco are not going to offer Kerrygold as a product in some outlets.
3: Yeah.
9: I've also heard stories that Costco approached Ornua originally to supply them with own brand, and Ornua turned it down.
3: Okay.
9: And my understanding would be that if that was the case, and I don't have this firsthand, but it inevitably the reason that they would have turned it down was because while the volume would be attractive, the price was unacceptable.
3: Right.
9: So it's that whole dynamic of you have to sell volume, you need to get a certain price. What's the sweet spot?
3: Right.
9: And right now, Tirlan have a different interpretation of their sweet spot to what Ornua believe theirs is.
3: Okay. Pat, thanks a million for that time to come back to this, of course. But for the moment, thanks a million for bringing us up to speed on that.
9: You're very welcome.
10: Very large stand today here in Tullow with a strong trade for the flesh sheep up over at 40, 50 kilos. They're making north of 200 euros up to top corner today of 218 euros. Store trade, a little bit easier, but certainly we can set that to the grass trade. They're around 100 or 110 with the weight there for them forward stores, the lighter stores, around 100 with the weight. Cash Joe's a very brisk trade there up to a top corner there for the Cash Joe's of 320 euro and a very lively trade and a lot of Brew Joe's for the afternoon. So if you're looking for Brew Joe's, tune in. That's it, ladies and gentlemen. Thank you.
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3: George, nice and quick. We're running slow on time. What's happening in Killeen Hill?
15: Well, put it this way, I'd love to have better news, but I don't. A smaller sale in Kilkenny on today. Beef type and bullocks and beef heifers were, and forward stores were, steady trade. But there is a big difference in these price of the store bullock, the light store bullock and heifer. The problem is men don't have grass because of this prolonged heat wave. And it's gone scarce, and no one is in any better position than most. There's okay to us of Ireland, and over there they have a bit of grass, but we have very, very few here, so thus it's having a big impact on the trade. 600 kilo plus bullock today for €3 to €3.80 per kilo. That's 1950 to €3,700 per head. 5 to 600 kilo bullock from €3 to €4.30 per kilo. 1520 to €2,400 per head, with a 4 to 500 kilo bullock from €3 to €4.70 per kilo. €1,100 €2,360 per head, with a lighter type, which were in small numbers here, under 400 kilo from €3 to €4.50 per kilo. That's €8.90 to €12.70 per head. On the brighter front, cull cows, a good trade here, 100 cent clearance. They range for the Frisians from €1.80 to €3.20 per kilo, with the Continentals from €2.20 to €3.90 per kilo. In the heifer division, a solid trade here, €3.25 to €3.30 per kilo, or should I say €3.80 per kilo. That's €19.50 to €28.80 per head. Forward store type from 345 to 405 per kilo, €1,600 to €1,890 per head, with a lighter type from €3 to €4.60 per kilo, €9.80 to €16.90 per head. Now, a slightly smaller sale of sheep on Monday also last, back at 10, 15 cent per head, I think. But all in all, a good solid trade. The spring lamb, the butcher type and wholesale type, 195 to 245 per head. The factory type from 165 to 180 per head. And the store type, which were in small numbers, but they range from 135 to 158 per head. A good solid trade for the cull ewes from 155 to 124. Now, next week, Monday is a bank holiday. I'll be in Tinnahealy. If you're there, I'll say hello. But on Monday next, we don't have a sale. We have the sheep on Tuesday and the calves on Tuesday. And by the way, if you have some calves and sheep, perhaps you'd ring the mar tomorrow. The office is open, but won't be open on Monday. Tomorrow, Friday, office open. And on next Saturday, I have the Suffolk Premier sale for Suffolk Rams in Roscrea Mart. And then on Sunday, you just heard the ad there for Innis Stig. I'd be there also. And on Monday,
3: where will you
15: I'll
3: not be?
15: Pardon?
3: Where will you not be?
15: On Monday, I'll be in Tinnahealy at the show in Tinnahealy. So all in all. Now, we have a special sucker sale on the 20th of August. Now, entries are being taken for that. We have already a nice entry. So if you have animals for that, they need to be tested within a 6 month period to be eligible for that suckler sale. And if you have a few separate sucklers, let us know. And as I said, all in all, the sun, the lack of grass, is having a big, big effect on the price of cattle at the moment.
3: George, we rushed because of that emerging news story, but next week maybe we'll sit down and have a proper chat, because there are huge interconnections between weather, grass, feed, fodder, the whole lot.
15: Very much.
3: So next week we'll get you in for a longer period of time. And thanks a million, as always. Thanks to Eric, and thanks to all our guests. And as we say often, farm well, farm safely. Good night, and we'll talk to you next week.
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2: If you're looking to...
3: We're having a few issues there with the system. The weather today, cloudy today, with a chance of light rain and drizzle at times in the afternoon and evening, most likely in western parts. Highest temperatures of 17 to 20 degrees.
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1: 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We

Very good morning to you. It's Paul in for James here this morning on Lake Country 0833069696. That was Pat Mulcrone and Can't Hold the Years Back to get us on the way for the first of 3 hours of the very best of Irish and country music. Bring us all the way up to 11 o'clock. Hope everyone is well this morning. The Gremlins now are gone. They're out of system and they're gone. So we've nothing but great music to bring you all the way up to 11 o'clock, as we said. Text lines are open and you have been texting in. Wish the Carlow Ladies football team the very best of luck today in the All-Ireland final. Play red, yellow and green from John in Tullow. Good man, John. Good morning. Just about recovered from yesterday. Please say hi to Tom and Garen, Nora over the road, Tom in Thomastown, Robert in Ferrybank, Betty and Tom, Patsy and Margie. Hope you all have recovered from yesterday. Biddy and myself are still not with it yet. Please say good morning to the best nan in the world, Mary Curran Connolly Street. That's from her grandson Jack, and looking for Thomas Maguire Streets of London. And Tom in Tullerone is looking for Jerry Guthrie's The Monday Club. And Jim has been on. Good morning, Jim. And let's see who else is here. Say hello to Kathleen Carr up the lane and Munkind from all the ladies down the lane. Have a lovely day. Play a request for Sinead McDonough and all her family in Carrow and Galway from her aunties Frances, Liz and cousin Laura. And say also say hello to Thomas and Carol Branlock in Kilmacow, Nuala Culleton and all her family in Kilkenny and Coslow and the family in Kilmacow, Mar Shortall in Castle Comer, Michael and Kathleen O'Brien in Thomastown. And as it says, Francis, Liz and Laura Mann in Munkine. And they also once more want to say hello to Eamon and Anne Jones in Slieveroo. So an awful lot of requests there. Keep them coming in. 0833069696. Bridget's just popped in. Happy Sunday, Paul. Hope you are well. Say hi to all Mulnavat, Kilmacow, Thomastown, Glenmore, Ballyhale and all in hospital. And good luck to Mulnavat today, she says. Very good luck. We're actually down your way last night. Yesterday evening, Bridget, we're down in Thomastown. We're playing Clara in the senior championship. A win for Thomastown in that one. Let's see where we're going. We're going with this one from Cara McGillion and a good old country song.

0: Donny O and Good Time Country Music Show here on Lake Country on KCLR. It's 14 minutes past 8. As normal, every Sunday morning, we have a €30 lunch voucher to give away for the Kilfordine or the Glendine Inn Bar and Restaurant in Kilkenny. And this morning is no different. And I don't know if it's easy or hard, but we'll see what you think anyway. We'll give it a spin here now in a second. You'll be the first to listen to it before all the rest of them wake up a little bit later on this morning, and they'll all jump in on it then. But tell you what, have a quick listen to this and tell me if it's easy or hard.
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0: Now, I don't know if that's easy or hard, but you let me know. 083 306 9696, your name followed by either the name of the artist or the name of the song, and you'll win that draw for that €30 lunch voucher for the Glendine Inn or the Glendine Inn Bar and Restaurant or the Kilford Inn here in Kilkenny. Let me know. Let's see, any more texts in. Paul, how are you? Great to have you on again. Would you have Jimmy Buckley? Thanks, Teresa. He's on the list, Teresa. Jimmy Buckley is on the list. How are you, Paul? A bit cooler now. What a pity anyway. Will you say hello to Mary Wan in Conhey and all in Conhey and Mooneen Row? And that's from Paddy Malloy in Mooneen Row. Good man, Paddy. Hope all is well with you. I think I've seen another one. No, it was easy. They're all popping in already. Unfortunately, it was an easy one for... So let me know. Get you in the draw for that. So it is, where are we going now? We're going to John Hogan. And this is Buddy and Me.

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2: 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It was so real, she said, that this morning I flapped my arms to see if I could really fly. And then she said, I couldn't. I said, thanks for that. The suspense was killing me.
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Johnny Carl and Whispering Home here on Lake Country on KCLR. Texts have been flying in. Paul, could you please play I Loved You All Over the World by Ray Lynham? That comes in from Catherine. Catherine, as far as I know, it's on the list. It's on the list to be played. Mike, Mary Cole in Tullow and Carlow, you're in the draw, as is Margaret Thornton. Bob Williams, a lot of right answers. Mervyn Agar, you're in the draw also. Bernie Coleman and Clan Roach. Hi Paul, loved the show. You started off the show with a lovely song. Thank you for the music. Tony and Joan Kilmanin. Isn't that lovely? Thanks a million, guys. Good morning, Paul. Can you please play a request for my partner Mary Murphy and Callan and Jim Holden and Teresa Wilson and Callan, Johnny Murphy and Franny and Kilkenny? And can you play Michael English from Paul Curtis and Callan? The very best of luck today to the ladies of Carlow. Absolutely, the very best of luck to him today. Eileen Fallon, you love Johnny Carl. I know, absolutely, no problem there at all. Good luck to the Carlow ladies footballers today from the Palatine Football Club. And Patricia Burke, you're in the draw. You have the correct answer. And over on the other side here, Angela Rafferty in Kilteagan. 5 second song. No, that's not the right answer, Angela. You have another go. We'll give you another chance to have another go. That's not the right one. Here's Matt Levy and Who Left the Door to Heaven Open.

Matt Levy and Who Left the Door to Heaven Open. A couple more requests in. Hello to Sarah Gordon, Rukratia, John and Sheila Byrne and Margot Minchin from Vera. Good luck to the Carlo girls. Please play a request for Clancy and Margot and Paddy, or please play Clancy and Margot and Paddy Tracy, and that comes in from Kathleen. And please play some Robert Mazzell from Bridget. Robert Mazzell, he was at the Gorn, or the Kilkenny Music Festival out in Gorn. He was absolutely fantastic that day. It was great to see him. Another text that came in, it came in on late Friday night, and I missed it when I was on Friday night, on late night. So I said I'd give it a shout out this morning, and it just says, please, can you play a request for Lisa and Benny getting married on Saturday, which was yesterday, wishing them all the best from the Connollys in Fairview in Craignamanna. And that comes in with my good friend John Connolly. John, apologies, as I said, I missed it on Friday night. I didn't get to read it out for you. But look, we got it out there now, so we did. A couple more texts coming in. Very best of luck to the Carlo girls in Croke Park. Today we're so proud of you all from the Dobbs in Fenna. Please say hi to Michael, Dara, Aaron, Charlie and Fionn Hickey, all heading off to Croke Park to cheer on Carlo. Fair play to you up there and get the colours out as early as possible and cheer the girls on. Good morning, Paul. Please, would you play Dreams of London for my mammy, Margaret Dargan in Callan, with lots of love from her daughter, Pauline, granddaughter, Jane and great-granddaughter, Isabella. Thanks very much. We'll see what we can do. If we can get it in, we'll squeeze it in. Let's see where we're going now. We're going to this one. It's Philomena Begley and Queen of the Silver Dollar.

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Yes, indeed, Ray Lynham, and I've loved you all over the world. Thanks, Paul, for playing Ray Lynham, Ireland's best country music singer ever. And that comes in from Catherine. Fair play to you, Catherine. Let's see what else we have here. Mary Clark in Thomastown, you're in the draw. Correct answer, well done. You win the draw for that. And there's another one here. Hello, Paul. Will you please send birthday wishes to Andrew Doherty Glenmore from Fidelis and family? And would you, by any chance, be able to play The Cowboy Rides Away, please? Thanks, Paul. Absolutely, Fidelis. Here you go.

The fantastic Robert Mazel and Jiving on the Old Dance Floor. 083-306-9696. Seamus O'Neill in Ballinkillen. Shirley Grace in Thomastown. All in the draw. You've all the right answers. Chubby's been on. He said he told patient Larry he could be in charge for the day and now he won't let him into work. 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Fair play to you, Chubby. Good morning, Paul. Great show is the clip. Yes, I'm Clark, Parkmere and Bagnestown. You're in the draw. You have the right answer. There's a couple more over this side. Could you please wish our wonderful parents and grandparents the happiest 50th wedding anniversary our world from John and Margaret Murphy in Quigley Park and Ratdowney from all the family. And if you could possibly play Look At You's Vince Gill. Thanks very much, Paul. Fair play to you, 50 years. Well done. Mary Horgan and Margaret Barco and Bally Ellen both in the draw. Let's keep the music coming. Let's see what's up next. It's Kevin Farrell and Rhinestone Cowboy.

0: Lake Country on KCLR. 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

Adrian MacDonald there and Sea of Heartbreak here on Lake Country on KCLR OI3 306 9696. Paul, is it Johnny Carroll from Jane Power and Build Down? Jane, it's not Johnny Carroll, no, but have another go. We'll give it a shout out just after 9 o'clock. Have another go at it. Loving the music, Paul. My favourite's Teresa. Fair play to you, Teresa. And Bridget's been on again. She wants to wish the Carlo ladies the very best of luck today. And that goes from everyone here in KCLR also. Coming up to the top of the hour, we have another song we'll squeeze in now before we head over to the news. And this one is Adrian Ryan. Actually, one more text just popped in there. For Vera Lomax, Sheila Hosey Chatsford and Sarah Gordon from John and Sheila Byrne. Here's Adrian Ryan and The Last Thing on My Mind.

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7: It's 9 o'clock. Good morning, I'm Daniel Pitcher. The Irish government will convene a meeting of EU leaders next week to discuss the storming of the Spanish enclave of Ceuta by 60,000 Moroccans. It's understood social media contributed to the numbers attending the crossing. Officials in Spain say most have returned, but at least 67 have died while making the crossing. The Taoiseach Micheál Martin says Ireland, as host of the presidency of the EU Council, will convene a meeting of Justice and Home Affairs ministers from across the bloc on Tuesday. Dr. Miriam from the Centre of Migration Policy and Society at Oxford University is concerned those wanting to cross borders will take dangerous routes.
8: The initial crisis is over, but I think the issue still remains around building maritime borders to stop the migrants. But I think, unfortunately, these things only create new routes where you have more smugglers involved in more dangerous routes for these potential migrants.
7: Sinn Féin and Fine Gael are neck and neck in the latest opinion poll. Both parties have an approval rating of 20%, with Mary Lou McDonald's party up one and Fine Gael unchanged. The Sunday Independent Ireland Thinks poll shows support for Fianna Fáil has fallen to a two-year low, dropping by a point to 16%. The Social Democrats are down 2 points to 10%, while AIM2 is up one and Independent Ireland are unchanged, both at 7%. Kevin Cunningham from Ireland Thinks reflects on Fianna Fáil's performance.
9: This is interesting because this is a development we've seen in the last couple of months where Fianna Fáil are starting to fall behind the two parties, particularly Fine Gael. There's a 4-point gap now between Fine Gael and Fianna Fáil, which will certainly add pressure to Micheál Martin.
7: New EU rules around artificial intelligence come into effect today. They're aimed at improving transparency to help people recognise when they're interacting with AI. Ellen Butler has more.
10: The EU's AI Act was passed in 2024, making it the world's first law on artificial intelligence. Under rules that come into force today, certain AI-generated or manipulated content, including deepfakes of people, places and things, must be clearly labelled. Text on matters of public interest where there's been no human oversight must also be flagged, and users must be informed when they're interacting with an AI chatbot and not a human. The fines for not adhering to the transparency rules include up to 15 million euro or 3% of global annual turnover for companies, up to 750,000 euro for EU institutions and agencies, while proportionality will be taken into account for small to medium-sized businesses.
7: Abroad, and Donald Trump says the US is ready to launch attacks on Iran but has decided not to for the future benefit of the world. In a post on Truth Social, the US president appears to be claiming Middle Eastern countries have reached the parameters of a deal to end the war. He says any deal would need to include the complete and total reopening of the Strait of Hormuz and end to Iran's nuclear threat. While authorities in Russia say a homemade bomb has killed at least three people at a restaurant in Moscow, Moscow. It's reported an unidentified woman tried to carry a device into a venue but had been stopped by a security guard. The country National Anti-Terrorism Committee says at least 21 people were injured. Campsite tourism in France has been hit by recent wildfires. A number of Irish holidaymakers have had to cut their trips short as a result. Editor of Travel Extra, Owen Curry, describes the impact on campsites.
11: What is interesting is that the bookings have held off, forward advance bookings for camping, because the whole core of the French campsite product, which is central to tourism, has been affected. 600 campsites now facing disruption in the face of wildfires.
7: And that's your latest news update, with the time coming up to 4 minutes past nine.
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14: Cloudy today with a chance of light rain and drizzle at times in the afternoon and evening, most likely in western parts. Highest temperatures of 17 to 20 degrees.
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It's indeed Cormac McLaughlin, and you can't take back a teardrop to get us on the way for the second hour of Lake Country here on KCLR. Very good morning to you if you're just joining us. 083-306-9696. That's our text number. Get your texts, get your requests, get your dedications in. We have a very, very special request in here. It was sent in during the week and we got it. It came to us anyway and it said, "Hiya, can you make a special request during the Lake Country show for Mrs. Tierney, who's 97 years young and never misses a show and loves it so much. And also for Mary, Tom and Hugh," and that comes in from Caroline Kelly. So Mrs. Tierney, 97 years young, a very happy birthday to you. A couple of texts came in also over the news. Good morning, great music today. Can you play a lively Sean Cuddy song as he'll be singing in the Wheel Inn pub in Ballyuskill tonight for my hubby Paul, girls, family, neighbours, friends listening? And that comes in from Francis. And there's a couple more. You're keeping the 5 second clip going anyway. There's lots of more correct answers in there. Best of luck to the Carlo ladies today from all at GRT. Eileen Walpole, you go in the draw. You have the right answer. Good morning, Paul. Can you please say a prayer for me by Michael English for Marion and Nicky McGrath in Burns Grove? Keep your text coming in. As I said, 083-306-9696. Let's go with this one from Cleona Hagen. It's Islands in the Stream.

0: Cliona Hagan, Islands in the Stream here on Lake Country on KCLR. 12 minutes past nine. We've been sent in a poster of a fantastic fundraiser dance in aid of Annette Foley, which is happening on Friday the 21st of August at 9 p.m. in the Dolman Hotel. There's music by Alistair Fingleton and Adrian Ryan, and tickets are only €10 each, and all proceeds will go directly to Annette, who's going through a little bit of a hard time at the moment, and her family. There's raffles on the night, huge selection of prizes, and a door prize also. So that's a fundraiser dance in aid of Annette Foley in the Dolman Hotel, Friday the 21st of August. Mark it in your diaries at 9 p.m. And Mr. Country Music himself, Mr. James Lakes, is MC on the night also. So it promised to be a fantastic, fantastic night. Thanks a million to Sandra who sent that in to us. And look, if anyone needs any more info, give us a shout here in KCLR and we'll get you Sandra's number out. But it's on Friday the 21st of August, 9 p.m, the Dolman Hotel. Music by Alistair Fingleton and Adrian Ryan, and tickets are just €10 each. Where would you get it? Right, let's see what other texts we have after popping in. Let's see, Fergal is on. He wants to know what the song clip is. Fergal, it's up to you to tell me what the song clip is. We'll be playing it out again in a couple of minutes. Good morning, Paul. Great to hear you again. Lovely music. Please say hello to my brother Liam Fenley and Maureen in Old Town Stonyford, and Elaine and Timmy and family in Thomastown, Carmel Kavanagh and Kathleen Phelan also in Thomastown, my sister Rose Nolan and family in Earlshill, and all our friends in Matthew Roach in Kilmacow from Noel and Mary in Fortaventura. Any Paddy O'Brien song, please, he says. Good man, Noel, good to hear from you. Lots more after coming in there as well. We read them ones. Please say hello to Stacey and Betty O'Neill from Bridget John Ellen and Scooby-Doo. Eilish O'Neill and Ballinkillen, you're gone into the draw. Hi, Paul, would you wish Anne and Brian McSteen a very happy anniversary, and wish Anne a very happy birthday for Thursday from Breda and PJ, and they're loving the music. Well, I hope you love this one. It's Daniel O'Donnell and Pretty Little Girl from Oma.
1: Way up

0: My man Daniel O'Donnell and Pretty Little Girl from Omagh. €30 voucher up for grabs for the Kilford Inn or the Glendine Inn Bar and Restaurant in Kilkenny. All I need to know is who is either the name of the artist or the name of the song in this following clip.
1: The Lake Country 5 second clip, with thanks to the family run Kilford Arms Hotel and Glendine Inn Bar and Restaurant. From our family to yours.
0: Either the name of the artist, the name of the song, get your answers in to 083 306 9696 with your name, followed by your details, followed by the name of the artist or the name of that song. It's very, very simple. Tom and Tullerone, hope you're still listening. Here's Jerry Guthrie and the Monday Club.

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Ní Matthews, I think she likes me. 27 minutes past nine here on Lake Country. Text in here, would you play a request for Tina, whose birthday it was today, which was yesterday, and they're looking for the Eagles, the girl from yesterday. No idea who it's from. But Tina, if you're out there and you like the Eagles and you like the song The Girl From Yesterday, very happy birthday for yesterday to you. Lots and lots and lots of texts coming in for our 5 second clip. Eilish O'Neill, you're in the draw. Here's another text in. Wishing Tom Nolan, Klaus Sutton, a very happy birthday. He's 69 and that's for Mary O'B. Good man yourself, Tim, or Tom, I should say. Good morning. Please play a request for my sister, Teresa Wilkinson in Callan, and Mary up the road. Best wishes, Anne Dawson. If you have any, Johnny Cavanagh, thank you. There's another correct answer in. Eileen Brennan, Aim in Cal in Hugginstown, and Deirdre Murphy in Goresbridge is looking for Lily White, or to play it for Deirdre Murphy, and Noreen Band for Jim and Peg Murphy in the Domain in Gorn. That's from Deirdre Murphy. Nicola Keeley in Skiach, you have the right answer. Good morning, can you please send birthday wishes for my grandnephew Nathan Bennett in Chessington, Surrey in England? Yes, my family enjoy KCLR in England too. Thank you, Grand-Aunt Eileen and Jerry in Freshford. We have a lot of listeners actually in the UK that tune in every weekend. Marie Carolyn Burris, Margot Kovar, a lot of correct answers. I'm just making sure I don't miss any requests in the middle of all this. Good morning, Paul. Would the answer be Michael Burlingorn? You're in the draw. That is the correct answer, as is Mary Lennon in the Mill Race, Bourne Road in Carlow. Let's see. Kathleen Bulger in Greignamana. You're also in the draw. Saying they're all in for the draw. Lots of correct answers in, as we said. So let's get the music. Keep going. Louise Morrissey, Tipperary on My Mind.

Nathan Carter and Sarah Jane here on Lake Country on KCLR, 25 minutes to 10. Good morning, Paul. Great show you're doing. Could you please play Michael English, Keep Him With The Girls From Clare? Great show last night in the Rooglen, and he is also the main headline act this evening in Stradbally in County Laois. Let's see what else we have here. The very best of luck for Shifra O'Neill playing for Carlo from all of our colleagues here at Freshco, up the road in Freshco here in Kilkenny. And very best of luck to Shifra O'Neill. I think with all the support behind the Carlo women, fingers crossed they'll do very, very well. Paul, would you please wish Becky Meaney a very happy birthday, and also wish Joshua Brennan a very happy 13th birthday from all the O'Donnells. Oh, keep your text coming in, 083-306-9696. Here's Olivia Douglas and Leaving Tipperary.

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Aisling Rafferty, two-stepping Texas Blue. Can you say good morning to Siobhan Ryder, who's enjoying breakfast at the moment? And that comes in from Sean. Did you make it for her, Sean? Or did you have to make it herself? Carmel, her Newtown, Thomastown, you're gone into the draw. You have the right answer. A lot more texts over this side. Anniversary wishes for Jim and Anne Long, Carrick Road, Portlaw, who will be 63 years married tomorrow. Lots of love for Martina and Marie, Richard, Una and all the grandchildren. Best of luck to the Carlow ladies football team today from Lucy in Macroom. James Sheen in Ballyellen and Gordesbridge, you're in the draw. And Paul, could you please play a special request for Pat and Breda Delaney in Green Road, Carlow. Lots of love from Catherine. Let's keep the music coming. Let's see what's up next. The Three Amigos with Flowers on the Wall.

0: Three amigos, flowers on the wall. So, €30 lunch voucher. You're all getting the right answers. Still up for grabs. €30 lunch voucher for the Kilford Inn or the Glendine Inn Bar and Restaurant. All I need to do is text me your details, followed by the name of the artist or the name of the song, to this 5-second clip. Have a listen.
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0: It's that simple. Tommy Bulger knows. He's gone into the draw. Marie Cal knows. And let's see who this is. Kathleen Daly in Jerpine Church. You know. You're all in the draw. As I said, 083-306-9696. Keep your answers coming in. Right, quick ad break to take. Don't go anywhere. Right back after this.
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0: Yes, indeed. Effie Neal and Living My Dream here on Lake Country. Coming up to 5 minutes to 10, we're going to be heading over to Edwina in the newsroom very, very shortly. A couple more texts in. Hello, Paul. Would you please play Shuni Cramsey for Mary and Ruth from Mount Rat in County Leash? Joan Lannan. No, Joan, not the right answer. Have another go. We'll give it a shout. We'll give it another go just after 10. But no, you don't have the right answer so far. Mike, Bridget Cronin in Mullinavat. Peter Mourne in Kilmaganny. Both have the correct answer. Can you please say good morning to my lovely friend May Kelly and please play The Way Good Friends Do? No name. Oh, that, there it is, from Andrew. Andrew sent that one in. Good man, Andrew. Marie Lahey in Paulstown. You're gone into the draw, as is Mary Dorn. Paul, would you please play a request for Betty and Kevin Kelly on their 60th wedding anniversary? Play Big Tom and Margot from Billy. And I don't know what that text is about there. Oh, on the other side, there's lots of, I'll go through them over the news because just in case we forget them. Yeah, right here. Let's see what take us to the news. Brendan Shine, and I'm not the only cowboy.
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7: It's 10 o'clock. Good morning. I'm Edwina Grace, making KCLR News this hour. There are extra Gardaí and speed vans out on the road again today. It's part of a weekend-long bank holiday campaign aimed at preventing road deaths across the country. Gardaí are watching for drivers who are speeding, under the influence, using their phones or not wearing a seatbelt. During the first 3 days of the operation, 88 people have been arrested for drink or drug driving, while more than 2,500 have been caught over the speed limit. Yesterday, one driver was clocked travelling almost 180 kilometres an hour near Paulstown. Transport Minister Sean Canny is also urging motorists to be mindful of other road users.
8: It is very important that people understand that they have a responsibility themselves before they get into a car to make sure that they have not had drugs or drink, that they will wear their seatbelt, that they will put their phone away and that they will drive at a safe speed regardless of what's on the road.
7: Excitement's building in Carlow this morning with All-Ireland action just over an hour away. Many have travelled to Croke Park to cheer on the junior ladies football team, which is set to face Antrim. Throw-ins at 11:45. We'll have more in our sport update shortly. Hundreds of Kilkenny city premises were hit by an ESB power outage this morning. 2,093 homes and businesses between the city centre and Temple Martin were impacted by what appears to have been two faults at the electricity company's McDonough station, which was reported just after 8 a.m. Most had their supply restored by 9. If you're still affected, you're asked to contact the ESB directly. Elsewhere this morning, Donald Trump insists he'll hold off a fresh attack on Iran as long as a deal can be reached quickly. The US president has reiterated that stopping Tehran's nuclear ambitions and reopening the Strait of Hormuz are red lines for him. He's coming under increasing pressure in America to end the five-month war. On Friday, President Trump told reporters his main goal is clear.
9: Very simple. They cannot have a nuclear weapon. Iran will not have a nuclear weapon, and they can't have a nuclear weapon. If they did, the Middle East would have been wiped out by now.
7: And new EU rules around artificial intelligence come into effect today. Certain AI-generated or manipulated content, including deepfakes of people, places and things, must be clearly labelled to help people recognise what they're interacting with. Text on matters of public interest where there's been no human oversight must also be flagged, and users must be informed when they're interacting with an AI chatbot and not a human. The AI Act, which was passed 2 years ago, is the world's first law on artificial intelligence. It's 3 minutes past 10. Your KCLR sport update is next.
10: 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Asked Helen in the shop today. 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
7: Well, your top stories this hour in Gaelic Games. Carlo's big day has arrived with the TG Cahir All-Ireland Junior Ladies Football Final taking place this morning in Croke Park. Throw-ins at 11.45 and it's live on KCLR's Carlo Frequency thanks to Dan Morrissey and co. Carlo player Sarah Nolan gives us an insight into the feeling around the camp.
12: And yeah, the buzz in the camp now has been good. Like, all the girls, everyone just supports each other, everyone backs each other. That's the main thing on the field. Like, you know, if you give someone a ball, they're going to be there for you.
7: Fermanagh and Roscommon will be vying for a place in next year's senior championship when they face off in the intermediate final. That gets underway at 2:15 and the senior then is between Kerry and Galway. That throws in at 4:15. In hurling, the St. Canice's Credit Union in Kilkenny Senior League continues today. At 1, Danesfort meet Tullerone in Freshford, while at the same time, Greg Ballycallan take on Bennett's Bridge in Dunamagan. At 5, Glenmore face Mullnavata Mooncoin. You'll hear all of that game on KCLR+. Yesterday, Thomastown overcame Clara, while Michael Barron scored a goal deep in injury time for Ballyhale to beat Erin's Own. 125-219, the final score there. We'll hear from TJ Reid later on KCLR Sport after 2. And there's one game in the Intermediate League today. Barrow Rangers face St. Martins. That's at 1 in Ballaragat. In Gaelic football, Bagnallstown Gaels and Aire Óg registered wins in the Senior Championship last night. This evening, Fenna meet Mount Leinster Rangers at 5 in McGrath Park. At 5 in Fenna, Ballinabrana play Aire Óg in the Intermediate Championship, while at the same time in Spelman Park, Clonmore take on St. Patrick's. In soccer, 3 games in the SSE Artristi Premier Division today. At 3, Waterford meet Shelburne at the RSC. From 5, St. Pat's play Derry City at Richmond Park, while at 7, Bohemians meet Galway United at Dalymount Park. The Women's FAI Cup quarterfinals draw to a close today. Douglas Hall hosting Cork City at 2. In golf, the final round of the AIG Women's Open is set for Roy Lytham and St Anne's Golf Course today. In cycling, Ireland's Mia Griffin from Kilkenny and Fiona Mangan are in action in Stage 2 of the Tour de France Femme today. And it's the final day of Galway races. The first of an 8-race card goes to post at 1:50, with the last race at 5:30. 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
7: Cloudy with the chance of light rain and drizzle at times this afternoon and evening, most likely in western parts. Highest temperatures today of 17 to 20 degrees. Right now we're at 16 degrees in Carlowtown and in Kilkenny City. It's 17 degrees in Ferrybank.
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0: And KCLR has been informed of the following deaths. Noel McGarvey, retired National School Principal of Shangari, Meishel, County Carlow, and formerly Parkwira, Newbridge, County Kildare. He died yesterday. Reposing at Kearney's funeral home in Fenna today from 3 o'clock, concluding with prayers at 7. Removal from his home tomorrow morning to arrive at the Church of the Holy Cross, Meishel, for Requiem Mass at 11, followed by private cremation. Family flowers only, donations to Carlow Hospice. Seamus Reddy of 191 Slatey Street, Greg Cullen, and formerly of Tullerogue, Carlow. He died peacefully on Friday at the District Hospital, Carlow. Reposing at Carpenter's Funeral Home, Greg Cullen, Carlow, today from 3 o'clock until 8 p.m, pausing for prayers at 6. Removal from there tomorrow morning at 10:45 a.m. to St Clare's Church, Greg Cullen, arriving for funeral mass at 11. Burial in St Mary's Cemetery, Carlow. Family flowers only, donations to the Friends of the District Hospital, Carlow. And Madeline Daly, née Blanchfield of Lower Muckalee, Balafoyle, County Kilkenny. She died peacefully at Dax Hospital, France, following a sudden illness on the 24th of July. Reposing at her residence today from 2 o'clock, concluding with vigil prayers and rosary at 7. Funeral arriving to St Brendan's Church in Muckalee tomorrow for Requiem Mass at 12 noon. She'll be laid to rest then in the adjoining cemetery. Eryeshte Gorev Shid. Details of these announcements can be found again on our website, kclr96fm.com. 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
1: The Lake Country on KCLR with Paul Doyle.

David James and the girl from Connemara. It's 12 minutes past 10 here. Many thanks to Edwina there for the latest in the news, sport and weather. And Edwina will be back again at 11 o'clock. Hopefully no gremlins around this time. Good morning, Paul. Hope you had a lovely week heading to Mayo to see Sam and my sister Jackie and her hubby, my husband Frankie in the driver's seat, and I'm the passenger queen. And yes, Cathy Kelly, you have the right answer and you go in the draw. And Frankie, eyes on the road. Keep your eyes on the road. Lots of more texts in here. Joan Lannan, you're back and you're in the draw. You got the right answer the second time around. John Quilty, you go in the draw as well. Kathleen Power, James Sheen, all in the draw. Good man, Paul. Say hello to Rachel and Liz and their daddy, William from Atai. Also, Des and Eamon and Katie McGrath, Willie the barman, and Dublin Paddy from Carlo and Mary Caulfield from Burris. And comes from the two Rooster boys, Dennis and Noel Walsh. Peggy Cook, are you looking for Johnny Lockery? Or do you think that's the answer? It's not the answer, unfortunately. But look, we'll give it another shout out there in a few minutes. Hi, Paul. If you can please play the mermaid song for Oliver in New Ross from Bertie. Thank you so much. I don't know what song that is, but we'll have a look and see what we have. Let's see who's up next. It's Cleo or Claudia Buckley. And it's goodbye and so long to you.

Declan Nerney, Stop the World and Let Me Off. Treza Keogh and Rat Philly, loving the show and you're in the draw. You have the right answer. And we've another one in here as well. From all at the Gorn Scratch Cup today. You all have the right answer if you're all there together. And let's see what else we have here. Kay Gibbons in Gorn, you're in the draw too. All in the draw. Lots and lots of correct answers. You know what? We'll give it a go one last time. This is it then. We'll pick the winner in about 20 minutes.

0: kick him in. Get out.
1: Get out, he says, and you'll catch him tomorrow on the Tin Healy Agricultural Show. Derek Ryan is headlining up there, the August Bank Holiday Monday. It's open from 8:30 to 6, but I don't think Derek will be on stage at 8:30 in the morning anyway. But himself, Stuart Miles, Trees and the Stars, all there in Tin Healy Show. And that's on tomorrow in Tin Healy Agricultural Show in the Fairview Park in Tin Healy. Make sure you get yourselves to that if you're in the area, of course. Let's see where we're going. We're going to, oh, we have a birthday wish here. Happy birthday for Wednesday to Michael MacDonald and his sister, from his sisters, Kathleen and Alice, and nieces, Margaret and Sarah. And see lots and lots of, I'm wrecking someone's head with the 5 second quiz. Michael Lakes, I'm wrecking his head with the 5 second quiz. He can't get it. One last time for everyone. Have a listen to this. Right, Michael, you're going to be kicking yourself when you hear who it is in a couple of minutes' time. So it is Emma Nolan in Tinryland, you're in the draw. Bridget Doerr, no, it's not the GAA, it's not that one by Robert Mazzell. And the last one, Madeline Lawless in a tie, you're in the draw also. Rita Brennan, you're gone into the draw. Lots and lots and lots of correct answers, except for Michael Lakes. James, give him a ring there and tell him who it is. Let's see where we're going. We're going to a quick ad break and right back after this, more great music. Don't go anywhere.
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The Ennis Brothers and the star of the County Down here on Lake Country on KSDR. There are lots of country music going on this weekend all around the county, County Kilkenny, County Carlow, and up in Tinnehealy in County Wicklow. The National Steam Rally is on in Stradbally and Laois this weekend also. And today there's music from 12 until 7. There's Michael English, Jimmy Buckley, Patrick Feeney, Brendan Shine, Effie Neal, Stuart Miles, Alistair Fingleton, and the All Star Big Band. And also in Kilkenny today, from 3 o'clock, Mr. Declan Nerney is in Kilmaganny at the Kilmaganny Festival. And lots of other stuff going on along with that, but there's dance floor and seating for Declan Nerney and that. And then back up to Laois then again tomorrow. Who's up there? Only Declan Nerney, Louise Morrissey, Jerry Guthrie, Stacey Breen, Paddy Tracy, Andy Ferry, and the Ryan Turner Band. Give you your choice of country music this weekend, if that's what you're into. And it's everywhere. It's all over the place this weekend. And best of luck to everyone, and I hope the weather stays good, which it looks like it is for everyone. Let's see where we're going. We're going to Gavin Cribben. And this one is called Pub Crawl.

Gavin Gribben there with Pub Crawl. Good morning, Paul, on his lovely Sunday. Say hello to Seamus Nolan and play something nice for all the residents and staff in Bolton Glass Hospital on duty. Also to Marta and Sean, Keogh, Henry and Anne Byrne in Kilteagan. All tune in on Sundays. Thanks from Angela. And there's a lot more text coming in. I just don't want to miss a text. A lot of correct answers coming in for the quiz as well. And let's see, that's Sam Kearney in Cretyard in Carlow. You have the right answer and you're in the draw. Good morning, guys. We've just arrived at Croke Park. Our Rail Yard Celtic for Mothers and Others team are playing one of the exhibition games at half time. Great to see the support out for our neighbours, Carlow. They're arriving by the busload. Wishing both sets of ladies the very best of luck today on Rail Yard and on Carlow. Fair play to you. Nice and early for the game. I'll come back and see if I can find that. I thought there was one other text and I didn't want to miss it out, but we'll come back to that anyway. Up next, it's Mr. Jimmy Buckley.

0: Jimmy Buckley, up to my ears in tears. Say hello to the Rooster Brothers who are listening in their kitchen, having just got out of bed. And that comes in from Dublin, Paddy. Can you please wish our parents, Martin and Mary Whelan Innistigue, a very happy birthday for Dad and 58th anniversary for both. Well, fair play to him. Let's see anything else on the other side. Please play a request for Tony Broderick, whose birthday it is today, the 2nd of August. He's 91, but still looks 60. Thanks so much. Fair play. Don't forget the lots of texts coming in. There's one here, Paul. Don't forget the request for Betty and Kevin. I'll go back down through them, see what I can find, but we have a quick ad break to take right back after this.
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0: It's just coming up to 20 minutes to 11. I found the text I was looking for. Paul, would you play a request for Betty and Kevin Kelly on their 60th wedding anniversary? And they're looking for Big Tom and Margot. And that comes in from Billy. Keep your text coming in, 083-306-9696. We're going with this one. It's Mike Denver. Don't forget your shovel.

Mike Denver, don't forget your shovel here on Lake Country on KCLR. Right, €30 voucher up for grabs to the Kilford Inn or the Glendine Inn Bar and Restaurant here in Kilkenny. Lunch voucher up for grabs. We have a winner, and the winner knew when you put this, along with the rest of the song, you got Michael English, Long Live Love. Now Michael Lakes is not wrecking your head anymore, but unfortunately Michael couldn't get the answer right, so Michael didn't go in the draw. And but who did go in the draw and who got it right is Liam Kirk in Paulstown. Congratulations, Liam. You're the winner of that €30 lunch voucher for the Kilford Inn or the Glendine Inn Bar and Restaurant here in Kilkenny. And many thanks to everyone who texted in, and there was a few, but here's the song. It's Michael English with Long Live Love.

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4: So while Nismo arrogant to the Gnolocht, 3/4 glacus the chlor wishach the ishke the chudge ishke aeron. 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

I'd have to leave Lisa McHugh there with Applejack. Many, many thanks to everyone for all your texts, dedications, everything that came in there this morning over the last 3 hours of the Lake Country. Congratulations again to Liam Kirk in Paulsound, winner of our €30 lunch voucher to the Kilford Inn or the Glendine Inn Bar and Restaurant here in Kilkenny. James is back with you next Sunday. You'll be delighted to hear. I'm not sure when I'm back just yet, but last couple of texts that come in. Hi, Paul. Say hi to Lil and Rye from Tullamore from Kenneth, and they're looking for some Michael English. And good morning. Could you please play something by Cleona Hagen for John Kavanagh listening in Baglanstown? And good morning, Paul. Wishing Michael McAvoy and Billy Moynihan a happy birthday. Celebrating birthdays on the same day. A song from Sean Cuddy or Trudy Lawler. I'm sure we can squeeze Trudy Lawler in before the end of the show. So that's it for me. Una's up next with the very best of KCLR Classics. And Duina is on the way with the news at 11. And I will talk to you all again soon. And I'll leave you with this one. It's Trudy Lawler. Get ready to turn up that music and dance. We'll talk to you again soon. Take care.

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6: It's 11 o'clock. Good morning. I'm Edwina Grace, making KCLR News this hour. Emergency services are understood to be attending a crash scene locally. A section of the R712 Carlow Kilkenny Road has been closed at Loughlin Bridge. Stay tuned for more as we get it. Meanwhile, a man in his 20s was seriously injured after being hit by a car in County Wexford. That happened on the R741 in Castle Bridge shortly before midnight last night. The pedestrian was taken to Wexford General Hospital with serious but non-life-threatening injuries. The route remains closed and local diversions are in place. Gardaí are appealing to anyone who may have witnessed that to come forward. Excitement's building in Carlow this morning with All-Ireland action due in the next hour. Many have travelled to Croke Park to cheer on the junior ladies football team, which is set to face Antrim. Support strong for the side with leading political figures and other sporting clubs sending on their best. Throw-in is at 11:45 a.m. Our Oisín Langan's already there.
7: Edwina, welcome to Croke Park. It's slightly overcast, but it is a nice warm day. Perfect day, a perfect day for a game of football. Brendan Hennessy is our match commentator. Brendan, you can't wait for this one, I bet.
8: No, I can't, Oisin. The atmosphere is tremendous in Carlow. The colour leaving town early this morning. Everybody's on the road together, and the amount of buses that's travelling and the atmosphere, it's excellent, and we can't wait for this.
7: We cannot wait indeed. Throw-in is at 11:45. Carlow taking on Antrim. It's Carlow's first ever time to play in Croke Park as a ladies football team. Of course, the men have done it. The Camogie team have done it. But it's the turn of the ladies footballers today. And we cannot wait.
6: 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Gates opened at the Ballyhale venue earlier with the main dog show Ring Action running from midday. It features talks from pet behaviourists, groomers and veterinary clinics, as KSPCA's Ciara Murphy outlines.
9: Rebecca Cook, who's from the Canine Heaven Grooming Studio. So Rebecca will be there to do a Q&A and to talk to people about any grooming questions. And we'll have Mary Hayden from Archersfield Veterinary Clinic. Mary, the vet, will be answering questions for people. And we'll also have your own Samantha Ross.
6: And elsewhere this morning, Spanish police say a 500-metre sea barrier off the coast of Ceuta will help improve surveillance of the area. It's after around 60,000 Moroccans crossed into the territory by swimming while others travel by land. Ireland's due to hold a meeting of EU Justice and Home Affairs Ministers on Tuesday to discuss the matter. Spanish Conservative opposition leader Alberto Núñez Feijóo says he stands with Spaniards in the enclave.
10: There are thousands of businesses that cannot open their shutters out of fear. That is a disgrace. Thousands of families feel abandoned in their own country. 85,000 Spanish people who live in this city. We are all Ceuta right now.
6: It's 3 minutes past 11. KCLR Sport and weather updates are next.
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6: Well, your top stories this hour in Gaelic Games. Carlo's big day has arrived with the TG Cahir All-Ireland Junior Ladies Football Final taking place from 11.45am in Croke Park. That game's live on KCLR's Carlo frequency thanks to Dan Morrissey and co. Fermanagh and Roscommon will be vying for a place in next year's Senior Championship when they face off in the Intermediate Final from 1:45, and the Senior then is between Kerry and Galway. That throws in at 4:15. In hurling, the St Canice's Credit Union Kilkenny Senior League continues today at 1, Danesfort meet Tullerone in Freshford. At the same time, Greg Ballycallan take on Bennettsbridge and Dunamagan. Then at 5, Glenmore face Small Nevada Mooncoin. You can hear all of that game on KCLR Plus. Yesterday, Thomastown overcame Clara while Michael Barron scored a goal deep in injury time for Ballyhale to beat Erin's Own 125-219, the final score. We'll hear from TJ Reid later on KCLR Sport after 2:00. One game in the Intermediate League today, Barrow Rangers face St Martin's. That's at 1-2 in Ballaragat. In Gaelic football, Bagnallstown Gaels near Oak registered wins in the Senior Championship last night. This evening, Fenna meet Mount Leinster Rangers at 5 in McGrath Park. At 5 in Fenna, Ballinabrana play Éire Óg in the Intermediate Championship. At the same time in Spelman Park and Clonmore take on St Patrick's. In soccer, 3 games in the SSE Artricity Premier Division today. At 3, Waterford meet Shelburne at the RSC. From 5, St Pat's play Derry City at Richmond Park. While at 7, Bohemians meet Galway United. That's at Dalymount Park. The Women's FAI Cup quarterfinals draw to a close today. Douglas Hall hosting Cork City at 2. In golf, the final round of the AIG Women's Open is set for Roy Lytham and St Anne's Golf Course today. In cycling, Ireland's Mia Griffin from Kilkenny and Fiona Mangan are in action in Stage 2 of the Tour de France Femme today. And it's the final day of the Galway races as well. 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
6: Cloudy today with a chance of light rain and drizzle at times. Highest temperatures of 17 to 20 degrees. Right now we're at 18 degrees in Carlow, 17 degrees in Kilkenny City, and it's 18 degrees in Ferrybank.
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6: 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The stretch there closed at Loughlin Bridge. We'll have updates for you as we get it. 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

0: Good morning and welcome to KCLR Classics. Hope the form is good on this bank holiday Sunday. If not, I'd say we might just be able to help because we have some of the biggest hits of the 60s, 70s, 80s, 90s and noughties on the way between now and 2 o'clock this afternoon. Thanks very much and welcome back to Edwina Grace from her holidays. And just to mention in relation to that bad crash in Loughlin Bridge, news of which Edwina brought us, at the graveyard there, that road is closed. So a texter advises, if you're coming from the Carlow direction, you need to turn at the Arboretum Garden Centre. And if coming from the Kilkenny direction, the first turn into Loughlin Bridge, says a texter. And we will bring you more news of that. Terrible to hear of it, of course, of a bank holiday. We started with Billy Joel, The Longest Time, dedicating that very specially to Andrew this morning. And then we had Robbie Williams with Feel, which I want to dedicate to our fantastic Carlow senior footballers who are facing Antrim very, very shortly in the TG Cahir All-Ireland Junior Final at Croke Park, where they are playing for the very, very first time. Throw-in is at 11.45. You can catch all the action on our Carlow frequency from 11.30. Oisín Langan and Brendan Hennessy are there. It is a mighty day for them and we wish them the very, very best. What a season they've had, undefeated this year, hoping and praying that they can make it 18 from 18 and so, so proud of your great achievements. So what can we say? Carlow, Abu, Gnairi Liv, Roisin Bailey, Agusan Fearn Gaeilear, Han the Barrowsiders. Woo! We've got loads more to come music-wise between now and 12. Cat Stevens, Mariah Carey and The Police. Here's Cat.
1: It's not time to make a change. Just relax, take it easy. You're still young, that's your fault. There's so much you have to know.

0: The Lightning Seeds and the Life of Riley, which is what I'd say anybody anywhere at all near Mayo has been living this week, celebrating their great, great victory last Sunday. We'll be hoping for similar celebrations in Carlow ourselves. A text in here on 083 306 9696. Best wishes to the Carlow ladies in the All-Ireland football final today. That comes in from the Kinsella family in Benacurry, and we absolutely join you in wishing them well. We are bringing you full coverage of the game over on our Carlow frequency with thanks to Dan Morrissey and Co. That coverage is starting very, very shortly, and you can get it on 96.9 or 96.2. You can switch the dial there, of course, if you're out and about, our app as well, or the website. You can get us any which way. We'd love your company here for classic hits right through till 2 o'clock, but we're willing to make an exception, and any little bit of support behind our fabulous Carlow team, we are delighted to see. I've got a short break to take now, but don't go away, because I've got some fabulous songs coming your way. Bryan Adams, The Beatles and The Jacksons, they're all coming up after this.
1: 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KCLR Classics. Did you hear KCLR Breakfast?
2: The current Mrs. Walsh said to me when I got home yesterday evening, she said, I had that dream again where I could fly like a bird. It was so real, she said, that this morning I flapped my arms to see if I could really fly. And then she said, I couldn't. I said, thanks for that. The suspense was killing me.
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the gorgeous voice of Bryan Adams, Run To You. That is it. Carlo Frequency is being taken over by KCLR Sports, who are bringing us coverage, the run-in, and then all the coverage from Croke Park today. Let's say it one more time. Han, the ladies, with you all the way, and so excited to hear updates throughout the show. Before Bryan Adams, we heard from Little River Band and a little bit of reminiscing of a Sunday morning, which is exactly what we like to do, right through into the afternoon, going back across the decades. I want to say a big hello to Kathleen Walsh of Tullerone. Your daughter Grace is sending greetings your way this morning. I know you're a fan of classic hits, and it's lovely to have your company. And by the way, to Kathleen and any other fans of this little reminiscing back through the decades that we do, you're going to really enjoy the music that we're playing tomorrow, because Bank Holiday Monday, we're going to be revisiting our favourite decades and playing the hits starting in the 80s, 90s, right through to the noughties and the 2010s. We're going to have some of the biggest hits from those decades. So if you like, it's an extended version of KCLR Classics. So definitely something to look forward to. Kathleen, yes, look at my notes again. I want to play this one especially for you. It is the Beatles.

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0: very especially KCLR. 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

The Jacksons and Can You Feel It? Just fab, says Joe on 083 306 9696. Thank you, Joe. Great to have your company on this Sunday morning as we move toward the afternoon. I want to say hello to the James boys in Waterford and to Bridget, who says it's lovely and sunny in Carlow. It isn't here in Kilkenny. Just at the moment, it isn't anyway, but it's great that you're getting the sunshine. Hope the sun is shining in Croke Park. Throw in right about now. Updates coming your way. The full coverage with thanks to Dan Morrissey & Co. over on our Carlo frequency. And again, I gotta say, hon Carlo. Mariah Carey.

the police, and every little thing she does is magic. We're moving from morning into the afternoon, but lots more fantastic music to come your way between now and 2 o'clock this afternoon. I'm on the text line. 083-306-9696. That is our Fairstone Kilkenny number. You can text us, you can WhatsApp us on that. You can also free phone us on 1800-1996-96. Eve is here right through to 1 o'clock to take your calls. We had one in and we're sending greetings the way in advance. We're wishing happy birthday to Michael MacDonald, who loves the show. Great to hear that, Michael. Lovely to have your company. And joining Kathleen, Alice, Margaret and Sarah in wishing you a very, very happy birthday. You can start the celebrations now and keep going right through until next Sunday. That is the rule, Michael. At least 1 week of partying. I also want to say a very happy 6th birthday today to Axel Dunphy of New Oak Estate in Carlow. And there's love coming your way from lots and lots of people. Let me see if I can get these right. So from your mam, your brother Levi, your sister Everly, Rose, who I think is your great granny, nanny, I think you might call her, Coleman, great nanny Coleman maybe, your 6 granduncles and all their families. And those greetings come your way, as I said, from nanny and granddad Coleman, from your uncles, your aunt, and from your cousin Mason. So lots of people sending you love and celebrating with you. Axel Dunphy of New Oak Estate in Carlow. Great to have your company. We'll head very shortly toward news headlines with Adriana Grace at 12 o'clock. But before that, here's a gorgeous tune from Albert Hammond.

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1: It's 12 o'clock in the afternoon. I'm Edwina Grace, and coming up in your main lunchtime news at 1. Emergency services remain at the scene of a two-vehicle crash on the Carlow-Kilkenny Road close to the Loughlin Bridge graveyard. Separately, one person was seriously injured after being hit by a car in County Wexford just before midnight. Carlow's junior ladies footballers have their All-Ireland action against Antrim underway. You can hear that on the Carlow frequency, or stay tuned for updates. And one of the region's biggest music festivals is into its final day. Tune in to our main lunchtime news for these stories and more, all coming up at 1 o'clock.
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Fleetwood Mac, Go Your Own Way, and Sheena Easton, 9 to 5 morning train, kicking off the tunes post 12 o'clock. Thank you to Edwina Grace for the headlines there. She'll be back with your main news at 1 o'clock as well. Of course, we have full coverage of the Carlo Antrim game over on a Carlo frequency with thanks to Dan Morrissey and co. Just to remind you of that, Antrim have had a strong start with about 9-ish minutes to go to halftime, a little under. Antrim 1-5, Carlo 3 points. That is the scoreline at the moment, unless anything has happened within the last number of seconds. Come on, Carlo. We are with you all the way, and hopefully things will take a little turn there very, very soon. We've got great music to come this hour. We have To Name But Two, Ace of Base and Queen coming up very, very shortly. But right now, it's the Drifters, Up on the Roof.

0: from Blur. I mean, I was always a big Oasis are the better, but Blur are not bad, it has to be said. I want to say a big hello to Bernie. These greetings are coming your way this afternoon from Sharon, who says, well, she's wishing us all a happy Sunday. Thank you very much, Sharon, and asking us to say a big hello to Bernie, who's home visiting her from London. Great to have your company, Bernie. I know that you often tune in from London too. Hope you're really enjoying your break. Isn't it great to be home for a bank holiday weekend with lots happening and the weather pretty good as well? So sending you greetings today and hope that you have a wonderful rest of day and that you enjoy the tunes. I've got a short ad to take, very, very short, after which the one and only Chesney Hawkes.
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Isn't that just a gorgeous song? The Shy Lights and Old Girl. And I want to play that very specially for everyone and anyone in a nursing home and those looking after them. On the back of this text that I got in from Lawrence, which says, I'm due to visit my uncle in a nursing home tonight. Could you play something good for all the elderly people in nursing homes and those looking after them? Where would we be without them today? Thank you, he says, enjoying the music. Lawrence, absolutely, and dedicating that very specially to those people who deserve great respect. Indeed, they do. I want to say hello as well to Caroline, who's tuned our way, and she's asking what time that show I mentioned earlier is on. I mentioned that tomorrow, Bank Holiday Monday here on KCLR, we will be celebrating great music from back through the decades, 80s, 90s, right through to the noughties and the 2010s. It actually isn't a show and it isn't me, but right throughout the day, we'll be peppering in our music with the number ones from across those decades. So you will have the likes of the Black Eyed Peas, you'll have The Jam, Kylie, Miley Cyrus, the Spice Girls, the Fugees, whatever your vintage is, there will be something special and number one to remember from across those decades. And Ashing, Richard, Shane, Luke and Martin Bridgman will be bringing you those tunes right throughout the day. So do stay tuned for that. We have lots more to do between now and 2 o'clock when it comes to classic hits, but I do want to bring you the halftime score from Croke Park. It is currently 1-5 to Andrew and 6 points to Carlo, which is a good result. The last time we checked in, it was 1-5 to 3 points. So good showing from Carlo coming into half time there. We will keep you updated. The full coverage, with thanks to Dan Morrissey & Co, is over on our Carlo frequency. But we will, of course, be checking in with that All-Ireland Junior Final at Croke Park. And again, come on, Carlo, we are with you all the way. So proud of you. You've done so well and we really hope that you can push it to the end on this one. Here's a great tune from Shania Twain.

Howard Jones and What Is Love, and before that Shania Twain and That Don't Impress Me Much. We're on the text line, Fierce Uncle Kenny text line and WhatsApp line, that is 083 306 9696, if you care to send greetings the way of anyone today. As Mary did, she's wishing a happy wedding anniversary to Sean and Margaret, who are celebrating, I don't know how many years, but they're celebrating marital bliss at some stage of the day. So wishing you both well and congratulations to you. We've got lots more great music to come your way, including Queen and Paul Simon coming up very shortly. But before them, let's hear this gorgeous song, Beautiful Life, from Ace of Base.

the wonderful sound of Queen, I Want to Break Free. And before that, we heard from Paul Simon, Slip Sliding Away. The time is slip a sliding, but we still have plenty more great music to come your way between now and 2 o'clock. And a reminder that there is full coverage of the Antrim Carlow final, which is on in Croke Park. There's 20 minutes left. It currently stands 1-8 to Antrim, 8 points to Carlow. So over to the Carlow frequency, you can catch the full coverage of that, and everything crossed for you here, hoping that something great happens in the next 20 minutes. And fair play to the ladies battling that out. We have more great music to come, as I said, and right now here's a little bit of Rod Stewart with Python Lee Jackson.

Doesn't sound a bit like himself, does he? I introduced that as Rod Stewart, which of course it wasn't. It was Pilot with Magic. The eagle-eared amongst you will have noticed that that was all wrong. Nothing like a little bit of a wrong button press to make you scratch your heads. I like to keep you on your toes. I like to keep myself on my toes here. Hopefully this is Rod Stewart with Python Lee Jackson, but sure, who knows? Oh yes, we're back in

I hit play on Billy Ocean, When the Going Gets Tough. Martin Bridgman texts me to say that Ava Kieran had scored for Carlow. It currently stands, unless anything has happened in the last number of seconds, at Antrim 1-8, Carlow 1-9. Martin's texting me. I don't know what he's saying, but I will keep you posted. Come on, the ladies. What a fantastic moment to score a goal. We will keep you updated if anything is happening. I think there's about maybe less than 10 minutes to go, but very, very exciting. And really, I don't know if I can talk anymore. We will have a little bit of the Spice Girls to push you girls toward the results you're looking for, and then we're heading toward news at 1 o'clock.

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1: It is 1 o'clock in the afternoon. I'm Edwina Grace, making KCLR news this hour. One person's been airlifted to hospital in Dublin following this morning's crash on the main Carlow-Kilkenny road. It happened after 9 a.m. close to the graveyard in Loughlin Bridge and involved a car and a motorbike. The motorcyclist's injuries are understood to be serious but not life-threatening. The route remains closed for a technical examination. Gardaí are appealing for anyone who was on the stretch between 9:15 and 9:45 to contact them. They're particularly keen to hear from those with dashcam footage. Meanwhile, Gardaí are also appealing for witnesses to a road incident in County Wexford last night. A man aged in his 20s who was walking was seriously injured after he was struck by a car on the R741 at Castle Bridge just before midnight. Anyone who was in the area at the time, in particular those with footage of any form, is asked to come forward. Carlow's ladies footballers are entering the final minutes of their All-Ireland action. There's just a point between them and Antrim in the TG Carr Junior competition at Croke Park. That game is live on our Carlow frequency. At the 47-minute mark, Carlow was leading by just 1 point, 1-9 to 1-8, following Kiernan's goal. Councillor Andrea Dalton is there and is hopeful they can pull it out of the bag.
2: It's a historic day for the Carlow ladies. First time in history make an appearance in a final in Croke Park. Congratulations and well done to all the ladies on getting here. They've been phenomenal all season, having won their 17 matches, and best wishes, and hopefully they'll be bringing home the silverware this evening. Best wishes to the Carlow ladies team, the Ed Burke and the management team, and Caharlocka Boo.
1: And in that nail-biting game, they've just gone to equalise there. It's now 1-9 aside, 1-9 to Carlow, 1-9 to Antrim. As I say, that game is live on KCLR's Carlow frequency if you want to check in there. But stay tuned for more. And whatever the score is and whatever the result is later, a homecoming's been organised for Carlow Town Hall. Crowds are expected to gather there in celebration of the side's achievements, with Dave O'Neill playing music from 7:30 and the team due an hour later. Elsewhere this lunchtime, a man's body has been recovered from the Royal Canal in Dublin. He was discovered near the Crossguns Bridge in Phibsborough shortly before 9 o'clock yesterday morning. His body has been taken to the local mortuary where a post-mortem exam will be carried out. Gardaí say the outcome of the post-mortem will determine the course of their investigation. Israeli airstrikes have continued in Gaza for a second day despite renewed efforts to implement a ceasefire agreement. Palestinian health officials say at least 4 people, including a child, were killed in strikes in Gaza City. The attacks come days after US President Donald Trump announced a breakthrough in efforts to revive last year's ceasefire deal. However, disagreements remain over Hamas disarming and the withdrawal of Israeli forces, with no agreement yet in place. Pressure is growing on the government to deliver meaningful tax cuts in October's budget. A new Ireland Thinks poll suggests voters want more help with the cost of living and to keep more of what they earn. Maggie Chambers reports.
3: 3 in every 4 people believe middle income earners are paying too much tax, according to the latest Sunday Independent Ireland Thinks poll. 56% now say that tax cuts should be the government's number one priority in October's budget, ahead of an increase in public spending. As people are likely to face higher energy bills this winter, 36% of respondents want credits brought back in. Despite Taoiseach Simon Harris's promise to help Middle Ireland with lower income tax, 7 in 10 people don't believe that will be sufficient to help people with the ever-increasing cost of living.
1: The Fialkheol na hÉireann officially begins today with the opening ceremony at City Hall. It's shaping up to be the largest cultural event held in Belfast. Our reporter Emily Brown has more.
4: The Fialkheol na hÉireann expects to bring crowds of 800,000 to Belfast this week. The 8-day traditional Irish music festival will bring competitions, performances and cultural events across the city. This is the first year the FLA has been held in Belfast, and it's already been announced as next year's location, making it the first in Northern Ireland to host the festival twice. Visitors should be aware of road closures, make use of enhanced public transport services and allow for traffic delays.
1: It's the final day of All Together Now in Waterford. More than 35,000 people have descended on Kirkmore Estate for the Southeast's biggest festival. Damien Dempsey, Disclosure and Underworld are among the acts taken to the main stage today. Away from the music, there's plenty happening around the festival too. This man from County Kilkenny is volunteering at a charity sale in aid of Warp Vision Ireland.
5: You know, it's all for a good cause, going towards people with eyesight difficulties and everything. Oh, it's all discounted, and you know, you can get it for less than what you would usually. And you know, we've got loads of good stuff here, loads of vintage or kind of retro jerseys and everything. The retro jerseys are really coming back.
1: It's also the last day for the Kilmaganny Festival. Many enjoyed breakfast in St Owen's Hall earlier with the Garth Brooks tribute act set to take to the stage at the local GA grounds from 2 o'clock, followed by Declan Nerney. It all winds down at Dumfries later tonight. It is 5.5 minutes past one, your sport, and there is an update that's coming up next.
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1: Well, let's go to that now. And there's been another score at Croke Park in the TG Carr All-Ireland Ladies Football Junior Championship. Antrim have just gone ahead by a point in the 56th minute. It now stands 1-10 Antrim to Carlow's 1-9. Stay tuned for more on that. Fermanagh and Roscommon will face off in the intermediate final there from 1:45, while the senior final throws in at 4:15 for Kerry and Galway. In hurling, the St Canice's Credit Union Kilkenny Senior League continues. Games underway in the last few minutes for Danesfort and Tullerone in Freshford, with Greg Ballycallan taking on Bennettsbridge in Dunamagan. From 5, it's Glenmore and Mullinvat in Mooncoyne. That's on KCLR Plus. And stay tuned for KCLR Sport. TJ Reid will be giving a reaction to yesterday's action after 2 today. One game in the Intermediate League as Barrow Rangers face St Martins. That's also just gotten underway in Ballaragat. In Gaelic football, Bagnallstown Gaels and Air Oak registered wins in the Senior Championship last night. From 5 p.m, Fenna meet Mount Leinster Rangers in McGrath Park. While at the same time in Fenna, Ballinabrana play Air Oak in the Intermediate Championship and Clonmore take on St Patrick's in Spelman Park. In soccer, 3 games in the SSE Artricity Premier Division today. At 3, Waterford meet Shelburne at the RSC. From 5, St Pat's play Derry City at Richmond Park. While from 7, Bohemians meet Galway United at Dalymount Park. While the Women's FAI Cup quarterfinals draw to a close today, Douglas Hall hosting Cork City at 2 o'clock. In golf, Yeh Liminoa takes a 3-shot lead into today's final round of the Women's Open. The Americans on 7 under par with 5 players tied for 2nd on 4 under. The main contenders all get their rounds underway after 2 p.m. Padraig Harrington was an overnight tie for the lead ahead of today's final round at the Portugal Invitational on the PGA Tour Champions. The Irishman started the day on 13 under par following his 7 under par second round of 65 in Villamora on Saturday. He's currently 1 under par after 2 holes. In cycling, it's day 2 and stage 2 of the Tour de France Femme. Lauren Weebs came out on top in yesterday's first stage. Irish pair Fiona Mangan and Mia Griffin, who of course is from Kilkenny, finished in 54th and 134th respectively. And in horse racing, the final day of the Galway races, the first of an 8-race card goes to post at 10-2, with the last race beginning at 5:30. Stay tuned for more from KCLR Sport.
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1: Cloudy today with a chance of light rain and drizzle at times in the afternoon and evening, most likely in western parts. Highest temperatures of 17 to 20 degrees. Right now it's 19 degrees in Carlow, 18 degrees in Kilkenny and 18 degrees in Ferrybank.
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1: KCLR has been informed of the following deaths. Noel McGarvey, retired National School Principal of Shangari Michael, County Carlow, and formerly Parkwira, Newbridge, County Kildare. He died yesterday. Reposing at Kearney's Funeral Home, Fenna, today from 3 o'clock, concluding with prayers at 7 p.m. Removal from his home tomorrow morning to arrive at the Church of the Holy Cross, Michael, for 11 a.m. Requiem Mass, which will be followed by private cremation. Family flowers only, donations to Carlow Hospice. Seamus Reddy of 191 Slatey Street, Great Cullen, and formerly of Tullaroe, Carlow. He died peacefully on Friday at the District Hospital, Carlow. Reposing at Carpenter's Funeral Home, Great Cullen, Carlow, today from 3 o'clock until 8 p.m, pausing for prayers at 6. Removal from there tomorrow morning at 10:45 a.m. to St Clare's Church, Great Cullen, arriving for funeral mass at 11. Burial then in St Mary's Cemetery, Carlow. Family flowers only, donations to the Friends of the District Hospital in Carlow. And Madeline Daly Nee Blanchfield of Lower Muckalee, Balafoyle, County Kilkenny. She died peacefully at Dax Hospital in France following a sudden illness on the 24th of July. Reposing at her residence today from 2 o'clock, concluding with vigil prayers and rosary at 7. Funeral arriving at St Brendan's Church, Muckalee, tomorrow for Requiem Mass at 12 noon, with burial then in the adjoining cemetery. Arieshte Garef Shid. Details of these announcements can be found again on our website, kclr96fm.com. You'll also get all your local stories and more there and on the KCLR app. And we can tell you right now in Croke Park, at the 58-minute mark, it's Carlow 1-9 to Antrim 1-12. Stay tuned for the final few minutes of that with Una and the crew.
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8: I don't know, are we able, Edwina? I don't know, are we able? Martin Bridgman is in there. He looks not well. He's told me there's 4 minutes left without a time. It's 1:13 to Antrim. It's 2:09 to Carlo. Can you add up?
9: What? We're all coming at us from all angles.
8: We're all coming at us from all angles. We're getting things in our ears. We don't know where we're at. We're hoping that they can do this. I'm actually so nervous. I'm looking at Martin's face. He doesn't look well.
1: 2:09 to Carlo, 1:12 to Antrim. Following a Megan Townsend goal on the 59th minute.
8: Ah, we've got the final score in.
1: Final in.
8: Antrim have won by 1 point. What a game that was. We were slightly behind. Martin, thank you so much for those updates. Well done to Carlo. Edwina, what a fight they put up. What a battle. And it is so hard to lose by a point, but what amazing women they are. And how proud are we?
1: Got it. My gosh, we've been following this and just... Oh, that's heartbreaking.
8: It is heartbreaking, but it is very, very, very, very difficult to lose when they came so close. But my goodness, ladies, you have done us all so proud. None of us are well here. We've been missing cues left and right because we've got eyes on the phone, ears listening out. But what a showing they gave. They will be so, so disappointed not to get the silverware. But my goodness, ladies, fair play to you, and what an exciting game you gave us.
1: Absolutely. And even more important for people to turn out for the homecoming for the McCarlo Town Hall, because they're going to need that boost, you know, and for people to show just what their path and their journey meant to the county as a whole.
8: Absolutely, more so than ever. So 7:30 music. Let's have a brilliant reception waiting there for them when the team arrive to Carlow Hall at 8:30. We need to take a few tunes to recover. But ladies, thank you. Well done, and fair play to you.

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Lovely messages of support coming in on 083 306 9696. Our first Uncle Kenny text.

0: WhatsApp line for the incredible Carlow ladies who just lost out in the final seconds to Antrim in the Taoiseach All-Ireland Junior Final that they played, hitting Croke Park for the very first time, doing it in style, keeping us on the very, very edges of our seats. From wherever we were listening, we had a lovely message in from somebody that was listening in Calgary, Alberta, in Canada. And then, of course, people so disappointed for you. Bridget saying it was a fantastic game. Indeed it was. We can show our support by going to Carlow Town Hall this evening. There's music from 7:30. Lots to celebrate. A fantastic season. A wonderful showing from the ladies who will be arriving at around 8:30. They will be absolutely gutted to lose out in those final seconds. So I really hope that a great crowd will turn out to show them great support. We've got a few more tunes to enjoy between now and 2 o'clock, where KCLR Sport will take over. The Bengals are coming up. What else do we have? We've got the Pet Shop Boys. We've got John Denver, unusually enough, for this show. But all of that coming up, plus more after these.
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0: Pet Shop Boys. It's a Sin. And before that, we heard from Gallagher and Lyle, I Wanna Stay With You. I hope you can stay with me for the next 20 or so minutes. Then it's full sport coverage right through to the afternoon. It's the first Sunday of August, the 2nd of August, and I was having a look to see what was number one on this date in years gone by. Lady in Red, Christa Berg, he was number one on this day in 1986 in the UK. And over in the US, a gorgeous song, Pizzatira, was number one with the Karate Kid theme tune, The Glory of Love. Gorgeous tune, that is. It only hit number three in the UK. And then on this day in 1975, the Eagles were number one in the US with One of These Nights. And on this day in 1970, finally, Elvis Presley was number one in the UK with The Wonder of You. What a stunning song that was. We don't normally have country vibes here, but we're delighted to have them. This is John Denver.
1: Clap your hands. Well, life on the farm is kind of laid back. Ain't much an old country boy like me can't have. It's early to rise, early in a sack. I thank God I'm a country boy. Well, a simple kind of life never did me no harm. Raising me a family and working on the farm. Days are all filled with an easy country charm. Thank God I'm a country boy. Well, I got me a fine wife. I got me old fiddle.

0: the Bengals and Manic Monday. Isn't it lovely listening to that of a Sunday when it's nice and chill, and especially because tomorrow will not be manic for many people, I'm imagining, because it is a bank holiday Monday. So nice chilled vibes, I'm sure, all around the county. I want to, by the way, mention the great success that Kilkenny City Harriers have been having of late. It continues, and I want to join them in congratulating Kate Marr and Pia Langton on their selection to the Irish under 20 team for the World Athletic Championships in Eugene, Oregon. They're taking place this coming week from the 5th to the 9th of August. Kate has been selected as part of the Irish 400 metre relay squad, and Pia is entered in both the 800 metres and the 1500 metres. Representing Ireland on the world stage, as the Kilkenny City Harriers said in their post, is a tremendous achievement. It absolutely is. And joining them in wishing both Kate and Pia the very, very best of luck and exciting week ahead. Speaking of sport, Martin Bridgman is coming into the hot seat very shortly to, no doubt, give a little bit of analysis of that great showing from Carlo versus Antrim. They were so unlucky to get pipped at the post there, but proper analysis of that coming your way when Martin takes over the seat. I've got a short ad break to take and then a couple more tunes to bring you before we head over to Martin and the sports team.
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0: Martha Reeves and Dancing in the Street. A lovely message in here which says, I was listening to the radio on the way back from Mass in Athy, the second half. I honestly shed a tear with joy when they scored the second goal. I'm devastated for them. They can hold their heads high. They did Carlo very proud indeed. That's from Josie Kelly. Josie, absolutely. I couldn't have put it better. That is so, so true. Tough to lose like that, but fair play to them, and they can absolutely celebrate a fantastic season. So much joy and pride and celebration that they have brought our way. And again, I would say Carlow Town Hall tonight from about 7:30, please go out and show them how grateful, how proud and how thankful we are for all that they did this season. Short break and one more tune to go before we say goodbye.
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0: It is almost it from me on the KCLR Classics. We're going to finish with a bit of Dusty, bring us toward news. Lots of sport to come. Slum.

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6: It's 2 o'clock. I'm Daniel Pitcher. A man's body has been recovered from the Royal Canal in Dublin. He was discovered near Crossguns Bridge in Phibsborough shortly before 9 o'clock yesterday morning. His body was taken to the local mortuary where a post-mortem exam will be carried out, and Gardaí say the outcome of that will determine the course of their investigation. Well, a man has been charged after a gun and ammunition were found in Dublin. Gardaí made the discovery at a house in Crumlin following the search of a property under warrant with a handgun and 5 rounds of ammunition seized. The man, aged in his 30s, was arrested and has since been charged and due before the courts in the morning. Social media is believed to have played a large role in the mass migrant crossing into the Spanish enclave of Ceuta. All around 60,000 people crossed into the territory from Morocco in just 24 hours, prompting Spain to install a 500-metre sea barrier. Ireland's due to hold a meeting of EU Justice and Home Affairs ministers on Tuesday. Europe correspondent with Euronews, Shona Murray, says people were told the border was open.
7: Human traffickers were involved. We know that there's been lots of disinformation given to the 60-odd thousand, mainly men, who arrived at the border, who, some of them by water, but mainly by land. We've heard reports from many of them being told that the border with Spain was now open with Ceuta and that there was an obligation or for Spain to allow them into the European Union. This is all disinformation.
6: Pressure is growing on the government to deliver meaningful tax cuts in the budget. A new Ireland Thinks poll suggests voters want more help with the cost of living. Maggie Chambers reports.
8: 3 in every 4 people believe middle-income earners are paying too much tax, according to the latest Sunday Independent Ireland Thinks poll. 56% now say that tax cuts should be the government's number one priority in October's budget, ahead of an increase in public spending. As people are likely to face higher energy bills this winter, 36% of respondents want credits brought back in. Despite Taoiseach Simon Harris's promise to help Middle Ireland with lower income tax, 7 in 10 people don't believe that will be sufficient to help people with the ever-increasing cost of living.
6: US President Donald Trump says he's cancelled a series of planned strikes in Iran, but insists the decision depends on a deal being reached. He says any agreement would require the immediate reopening of the Strait of Hormuz. However, the Iranian media says no agreement has been reached on the reopening of the water way and says that it remains closed to ships that do not coordinate with the country's Revolutionary Guards. Sky's John Sparks is in Jerusalem.
9: I don't think we're any closer to any long-standing agreement. I think what it tells us is that Donald Trump is getting increasingly frustrated. He's under increasing pressure. He's got midterms in November, the war's not popular, he's got a cost of living crisis and the rest of it. He wants a way out of it.
6: 88 people have been arrested so far this weekend for drink or drug driving. A bank holiday road safety enforcement operation continues till Tuesday morning. Since Thursday, more than 2,500 motorists have been caught speeding. Michael Rowland from the RSA is encouraging people to come up with a plan for getting home before heading out for the evening.
10: We want people to arrive at their destination safely. We want people to enjoy themselves. If they're going out for a drink, enjoy the drink. But plan how you're getting home. Plan, have a designated driver in particular. Do not get into a car with somebody who has been drinking. If you see somebody who has been drinking getting into a car, I'd actively discourage them not to do so.
6: And finally this hour, an emergency has been declared in the US state of Washington as fast-moving wildfires continue to spread amid extreme heat and strong winds. More than 250,000 acres are burning across 12 major fires, with thousands of people forced to evacuate their homes. Around 60,000 customers have been left without power. Firefighters from more than a dozen states are helping to tackle the blazes. And that is your latest news update, with the time coming up to 4 minutes past two. And in sport, Croke Park plays host to this afternoon's All-Ireland Ladies Football Championship senior final between Kerry and Galway. The Tribes women secured their place in the decider with a comfortable defeat of Armagh last month, while 2024 champions Kerry got the better of Dublin. Kerry halfback Aoife Delane has stressed the importance of not treating the game any differently.
11: It's just another game of football. Yeah, look, we've qualified for an All-Ireland final, but we've been around the block now long enough to know that it's just a football match. There's 60 minutes of football to be played on the 2nd of August, and thankfully we're in with a shout.
6: The action gets underway at a quarter past four, with the intermediate final between Fermanagh and Roscommon just throwing in Antrimer Crown Junior champions early today. Saffron's Edge passed Carlow with a dramatic 113-29 victory. That result has secured Ulster County's place in next year's intermediate championship. In soccer, the race for the SSE Airtricity Premier Division title takes centre stage today. Victory for St Patrick's Athletic against Derry City will close the gap on Shamrock Rovers at the top of the table to 5 points. Kick-off at Richmond Park is at 5 o'clock. Bohemians also find themselves 5 points behind their Dublin rivals. They need to overcome Galway United to keep the pressure on. The sides face off at Dalymount Park at 7 o'clock. While today's action begins in just an hour's time, with Shelburne making the trip to the RSC to take on Waterford, which kicks off at 3 o'clock. The full set of semi-finalists for this year's Women's FAI Cup will be confirmed this afternoon. Douglas Hall are at home to Cork City, with just under 5 minutes gone in that game. It's scoreless. In golf, the chasing pair at the AIG Women's Open have just teed off. Yelami Noah leads on 7 under par. 5 players go into today's round in a tie for second place on 4 under par. And finally to cycling, and today marks stage 2 of the Tour de France Femmes, with 143 riders having taken off from Ajel. While Lauren Weebs wears the yellow jersey, the Irish pair of Fiona Mangan and Mia Griffin are part of a group that will conclude today's stage in Geneva. That's your latest news and sports update. It's 6 minutes past two.
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3: And a very good afternoon to you. It is Martin Bridgman in the chair between now and 6 o'clock. Lots happening across the two counties, of course, and we cannot ignore the unbelievable effort that we witnessed. If you were listening to the match earlier on between Carlow and Antrim in the LGFA, it was absolutely heartbreaking. In the last 30 seconds of regular time, there had been a goal, a fantastic goal, to bring things level. But it wasn't to be. In the final 30 seconds, Antrim came back and scored the point by which they won. We'll have plenty of reports and plenty of music coming up through the afternoon as well. And what I'll have in a couple of minutes is be catching up with Oisin Langan, who's there with Marie Kinsella. But first, a little bit of music from The Thrills.

0: There we go. And that is Big Sur from a great band who made a couple of great albums and then disappeared off the face of the earth. Some of them still working in music, but they had some cracking songs back then. Anyway, latest score, Senior Hurling League 4-14 to Tullaroan, Danesford 2-18, around 10 minutes to go. And in the other game, Great Ballycallan are leading Bennettsbridge 1-19 to 2-12. That's as of a couple of minutes ago. Now, earlier on, we had a fantastic match, but unfortunately the wrong result, if I can put it like that. And got to catch up with Oisin, who has been talking to Marie Kinsella.
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2: Martin, welcome back to Croke Park. Antrim have beaten Carlow in the TG Cahir All-Ireland Junior Ladies Football Championship. The score 2-9 to 1-13. That was the final score. Maria Kinsella, a former Carlow footballer, you were part of our coverage here on KCLR. Before we analyse the game, how are you feeling?
3: Oh, I'm just really heartbroken that they just came so close. And first time in Croke Park is one thing, but to go in and put a performance like that in the second half and not to come out at the right end of it, it's just heartbreaking. They did so many things right. Okay, it may not have been the classic performance that they wanted, but they were in contention. They took the lead with 4 minutes to go, and just, I think it was Antrim's experience that just got them over the line. They knew how to manage that last 5 minutes a little bit better, and that old saying of you have to lose one to win one just springs to mind here now. But it's tough seeing Antrim here celebrate. But look, they were in Carlow shoes this time last year, and I hope this is just the beginning of something special for Carlow. Two young girls came on today, but Carlow got a couple of the goals as well and played really good football. So the future is bright for Carlow.
2: As we speak, the Carlow team are coming back over from the Cusack stand side, where there was a huge Carlow crowd and they made a huge noise all throughout the game. They're walking behind the goal at the Davin end, and no doubt they'll come over and greet the big Carlow crowd that are waiting for them on the Hogan stand side. Brendan Hennessy, before we continue with Maria, look, you've been commentating on Carlow games for over 30 years. I know they lost today, but I don't think you've ever been prouder of a Carlow team in Croke Park, have you?
4: No, I think these girls have been fantastic. You know, it's just heartbreaking. The kick of a ball, Ocean, they didn't win the match. They could have won it if Sarah's shot had gone over the bar. It was game, set, and match. You know, there was a few pluses, a few minuses. Antrim got the look at the end of the day, and that's just the way the cookie crumbled.
2: That is the way the cookie crumbles. Carlow had a slow start, Maria, and I suppose in the end that kind of cost them, maybe.
3: Yeah, but like, I think that was going to be expected. First of all, they've never been the team to probably go out and hit the ground running in the first 5-10 minutes, and then you add in the first time in Croke Park, getting used to the pitch, the noise, the crowd. But look, they battled back, their resilience, the character that they showed in Croke Park. They didn't panic, they got in within two at half time. And to just be able to go out and play with no shackles in the second half and not fear anything and go out and play, like, it's just breaking. It's going to be a hard one to get over for some of those girls, and you know, perhaps this is the end of the road for some of those girls. And it's I hope Ed Burke stays on next year. I hope he retains that group, and I hope it's a building block.
2: When they got into the game, they played extremely well, and when they scored that goal to Ava Kiernan, I think it was, it looked like they were going to kick for home. But Antrim used their experience. Their keeper went down injured. Whether or not she actually was injured, I'm not sure, but we've seen it in soccer. Keepers go down, it kills momentum, and after that Antrim took over. How did they do that? What did they do that Carlow didn't manage to do in those final few minutes?
3: Yeah, I think it's just experience. Antrim have been here, you know, is it 7 times in the last 17 years, and they've been playing intermediate grade, Division 3, just grades higher above Carlow. That game management, you have to learn that the hard way, unfortunately, and killing the Carlow momentum when the Antrim goalie going down. Like, I don't think there was anything wrong with her. It was just a tactical play, and, you know, fair play if you're in that moment and you're able to control and manage the game. But Antrim just, they kept at their process in the last 5 minutes. You know, they didn't, in fairness, they didn't panic when they went a point down after leading the game for all the 55 minutes before that, and they kept chipping away. And if you said to me coming in here today that Maria O'Neill would be kept relatively quiet, I'd be like, Carlow have a really good chance of winning this. But it was all a printer and her 6 points that just proved the difference.
2: It certainly was the difference in the end. As we look on the pitch as we speak, Carlow are back around to the Hogan stand side on the lower end of the Hogan stand, and a lot of the players are meeting and greeting family and friends who are no doubt saying to them, you gave it everything, we're very, very proud of you. Maria, look, we don't like running down referees, but there's a difference between having a go at a referee and analysing their performance. There was one or two frees towards the end. Frees that Antrim scored to get back on top. What did you make of those calls?
3: Yeah, I wouldn't mind seeing them up close with a monitor in front of me. From here in level 7 of Croke Park, it was hard to see what they were actually for. One was for steps against Anne Roach. I thought that was really, really soft. And at a very crucial time, and it's just, no one wants to be talking about a referee after the final whistle. But yeah, really hard to see what those two frees were for. And, you know, maybe I'll go home and I'll watch it back and I'll, you know, you'll be able to put your hands up and say they are actually justified frees. It's not an easy place to be as a referee, but yes, not a hard to understand from up here what those frees are for. Yeah,
2: and as you mentioned, you haven't had a proper look at them, and the referee, of course, only gets one look. And they were big calls at the end of the game. They are worth analysing. And as I say, there is a big difference between having a pop at a referee and just analysing some of the decisions made in the game. Maria, you mentioned there might be some retirements. I would dispute that. I would argue that. I think maybe the fact that they've got so close, you might get one more year out of some players who considered retiring, because last year they were way off it. Ed Burke came back in and a lot of players came back, and I know there was injuries and whatever last year and players travelling. It all came together this year. There's no reason to believe that they can't do what Antrim have done, lose one to win one.
3: Yeah, absolutely. And I think the key thing to this is just getting Ed Burke to stay with Carlow next year. They've set a foundation with him this year. They had a great 3 years with him previously, winning the Division 4 title for the first time. So it's building blocks. Ed is a great manager. He's managed UL O'Connor Cup team, a lot of top quality players. He's managed Tipperary. He's been around the block. He knows what it takes it is to win. And I think that's crucial. You don't want to see Ed step away, maybe a new group or a couple of players step away, and this all falls flat next January.
2: Okay, well, today Carlow have played well in Croke Park. They haven't got the result they wanted, but that doesn't mean they haven't shown well in Croke Park. Their first time here is the Carlow ladies footballers, and it was important that they put in a performance, because that will give them confidence and they learn from that for their next appearance here. And remember, next year they're playing in Division 3, and I think they're in the Intermediate Championship in Leinster, so they're going to be playing at a higher level going into the All-Ireland Junior Championship. So even if they were to lose every game in Division 3 and the Intermediate Leinster Championship, it'll sharpen them up for the All-Ireland Series. Not that I'm suggesting they will do that, of course. I think they'll stay up in Division 3 and they'll give the Leinster Intermediate Championship a good go. Brendan Hennessy, just before I let you go, there is a homecoming tonight because they are celebrating a Division 4 title and a Leinster Intermediate title, and of course they gave it a rattle here in Croke Park, and that's to be celebrated. Give me the details of the homecoming again.
4: Music starts in Haymarket outside the Town Hall at 7:30. David O'Neill, I understand, is playing the music. He's a great entertainer, and the team will arrive at 8:30. And it wasn't only about today, it was about celebrating the league win and the provincial win for the team, because look, they've won 2 trophies out of 3. It wasn't a big one today, but I think what you said and Maria said, I think this team will be back. But that's the place to be tonight, the Town Hall, Carlow, at 7:30. Team will arrive 8:30. It will be a terrific evening.
2: Okay, and of course you can get to the games in Carlow and get in there in time at 5 o'clock in the Senior Championship out in McGrath Park. I think it is. I could have that wrong because it's not in front of me. It's Mount Leinster Rangers and Fennan. There's 2 games off at 5 o'clock. From memory, Ballinabrana playing Aero Og, and as I speak to you, you'll have to forgive me, I just forget what the other one is. I don't have the fixtures in front of me. Maria, your final thoughts on this All-Ireland Junior final loss for Carlow?
3: Yeah, incredible scenes. I'm looking down here and the amount of Carlow support in the Hogan stand has just been so inspiring. Likewise, walking down Jones's Road this morning. I really hope this is just the start for Carlow women. Really, really unlucky not to come out the right side of it today. Put in an incredible performance like they have all season. Died with their boots on. They're incredible ambassadors for their club, their county, and just so unlucky not to get over the line today.
2: Okay, Maria Kinsella, thank you very much. For now, from Croke Park, we'll hand it back to you, Martin. Unfortunately, result-wise, it hasn't worked out for Carlow today, but they gave it one hell of a rattle. 2-9 to 1-13, the final score. Congratulations to Antrim. When you win a game, especially here in Croke Park, especially when it's an All-Ireland final, you deserve congratulations. And much as we wanted Carlow to do it from the Casey Lohr point of view, it hasn't quite happened for them today, but that's not to say it can't happen in the future. Hard luck to Carlow, losing the All-Ireland final by a point. For now, Martin, it's back to you in studio.
0: Thanks very much, Oisín. And as we say, heartbreaking, down literally to the last 30 seconds of that match. Absolutely nothing to be ashamed of. Certainly disappointed. We can totally understand that. But as you heard, you have your opportunity if you're in the Carlow area town hall tonight. Things kick off at 7:30. They hope the team will be there in and around 8:30. We'll keep you posted if anything changes on that. And just a couple of matches that started at 1 o'clock. Bear with me for a second. It's injury time in some of the matches. Tullerona Danes Ford, 4-16 to 2-19. And it's full time at Dunamagan, where Greg Ballycannon have beaten Brennetsbridge 123 to 3-12. We'll be back in a couple of minutes. Don't go anywhere.

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1: And thanks as always for that sponsorship. Unfortunately, the result, not what we wanted, but we do have a winner, and it's Tina Kavanagh from Boris in County Carlow. Thanks as always. Very simple and straightforward. Thanks for listening. Thanks for getting involved. And nice one, Tina. That prize is on its way to you. Right, coming back, lots happening in the early part of the afternoon. Where are we gone? All over in Daynesfort, where Tullerone have beaten Daynesfort in the Senior Hurling League, 4-16 to 2-19. And in Dunamagan, Great Ballycallan have beaten Brennan's Bridge from 123 to 312. We'll have lots more coming up. And don't forget, we'll have a match which starts around 5 o'clock. It'll be on the KCLR Plus app, but we'll be carrying most of it up till 6 o'clock. We'll be chatting with Adrian, Ronnie Ronan, a little later on, letting us know what's happening. And of course, if you're seeing something and we're not saying it, let us know. We'll have lots more in terms of sports throughout the afternoon. Some post-match reaction coming up in a couple of minutes, which, like I say, it's one of those things where you just say, rather them than me. It's just one of those awful, awful things. But look, they will soldier on, and we'll have, post-match reaction coming up shortly after these.
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0: Now, you think I had this planned, but we are going back to ladies football. Of course, a 1-point defeat literally in the dying minute of the game saw Antrim take the title, the TG Carr All-Ireland Junior Ladies Football Final. Carlow team were absolutely outstanding, absolutely nothing to be ashamed of, but of course, very, very disappointed. Anyway, Marie O'Neill was the match winner at Croke Park as her last gap point earned Antrim a record-equalling fourth championship title at the end of a very, very dramatic game with Carlow. Antrim 1-13, Carlow 2-9, the final score. And after the game, Oisin got some reaction. First from Ed Burke, who's the team manager.
1: You're listening to KCLR Sport, and I'm in the tunnel in Croke Park with Carlow ladies football manager Ed Burke. Ed, unfortunately, you lost out in today's TG Carr All-Ireland Junior Ladies Football Final, 2-9 to 1-13, the final score against Antrim. What's the feeling in that dressing room?
2: Oh, yeah, look, we're disappointed. I think we know we made a good few mistakes. I thought, you know, in the thing, we could have easily won the game, and especially when you come and get a goal a couple of minutes to go and you had a couple of chances to win the game. We're disappointed, but we're delighted to have, you know, put up a real contest of a game and battle back after a bad start.
1: Yeah, you mentioned there a bad start. That's not something that has kind of cost you before. You've started some games slow, but just like those other games, you powered into it.
2: Yeah, 100%. And again, like you said there, is we went 6 points down. We didn't let that kill us. We brought it back to 2 points. And then from there, like, you know, I think we got ahead, obviously, in the second half. Went up by a point, and we thought it was going to be our day. And then to go back down by three to get a goal, you know, we just needed that extra bit, I suppose. Look, both teams had a chance in the last minute to win the game, and they took theirs, and that was the way it was.
1: How frustrating is it that you had that ball in the last minute, yet it was them who got the winning score?
2: Yeah, it is frustrating, but I suppose, look, the bit of luck on the other side of it, I think we had a blatant breach. I think we had two players up when we were building that attack, and our nearest player to the halfway line was another 30 metres back, so it wasn't spotted by the officials. So I thought a bit of luck was in our side, saying, geez, we're after getting away with that now. So, yeah. But look, it's the way it goes.
1: You're a very honest man. There's not too many managers would come out and admit that. But there was one or two frees that Antrim got down the stretch, as we'll call it. I don't like running down referees, but it's okay to analyse their performance and to analyse individual moments in the match. Do you think that those were frees? Do you think that those were potentially game-changing scores for Antrim? Because they did nail both of them.
2: Yeah, there was one. I think there was one very soft one there for over-carrying there to put them 2 points up. I don't even think the player took two steps. Because before, I think we were calling for steps numerous times, and we weren't getting them, and literally two steps and it was a free in.
1: Yeah. Ava Kernan, when she kind of grew into the game, she was immense. She was our Douglas Jewellers player of the match. She wasn't the only one who stood up today. How good is it that players did step up on what was Carlow's first ever time in Croke Park?
2: Yeah, I know they were exceptional out there in the end. It's a tough day when you can't kind of get commands. They have to take over the game themselves and run the game themselves. And as you said, we went down so many times, and for them to be able to battle back and drive on and, you know, execute what we needed to happen, it was marvellous. And I said, unfortunately for the clock, you know, that's the killer. I'd say if you give us another 30 seconds, we would have got back level.
1: There's an old saying in sports, sometimes you have to lose one to win one. That's what Antrim have done. They lost this day last year. Look, there's an awful lot of work to do. There's an awful lot of time between now and then. But has today's performance given this team belief? And even the year itself, 17 wins out of 18, a Division 4 title, a Leinster football title, a first trip to Croke Park, that'll surely give you belief going into next year.
2: Oh yeah, we know how good we are. Like, as much as we're disappointed not winning the trophy, I suppose we're actually disappointed that we don't get to play intermediate football. Because I think we're a step above junior, to be honest. And in fairness, the same as with Antrim, they're probably a step above junior. So we wanted to get up to intermediate football to say, you know, do it. Yeah, we got to play in Croke Park, we didn't get to lift the trophy. And as he said inside, you know, we just have to go again. And said, it's nothing more you can do.
1: You want to keep everyone together for that surge, including yourself?
2: 100%. As I said to them inside, I'll be here as long as everybody else is here.
1: Maria Kinsler will be delighted to hear that. She said, if we can keep Ed, that's a key thing, not to blow smoke up you know where. Ed, listen, hard luck today, but at the same time, well done, because your team did perform in Croke Park, and sometimes teams come here and they crumble. Yours didn't.
2: No, and we had a few mistakes throughout the game, and as you said, that didn't define us. Do you know what I mean? We kept going, we kept battling. We could have easily, even with 4 minutes to go, 3 points down, we could have given up, but they said, no, we'll keep going. As I said, the only thing that stopped us today was the clock.
1: Ed Burke, Carlow manager, thanks for speaking to KCLR. Hard luck in today's All-Ireland Junior Ladies Football Final.
2: Thank you very much.
1: You're listening to KCLR Sport, and at the moment I'm in the tunnel in Croke Park in the aftermath of the TG Carr All-Ireland Junior Ladies Football Final. Unfortunately for Carlow, a 1-point loss, 2-9 to 1-13. Nicole Hanley, Carlow goalkeeper. Hard luck. How are you feeling?
3: Oh, it's kind of hard to put into words how you're feeling, because you feel a lot of obviously, like, disappointment right now. It's all fresh, you know, game ended a few minutes ago, but there's, I think, that, like, background, like, a lot of pride as well, and I think that's going around the dressing room of, like, remembering what we did to get here today, you know, and yeah, a lot of resilience going around too, I think.
1: There's a homecoming tonight at the Haymarket, and that wasn't just connected to today. That's connected to winning the Leinster and winning the Division 4 final. I hope by the time you get there, you're kind of celebrating the fantastic year that you've had. Is that kind of where the focus is turning, where the talk is at the moment?
3: Yeah, I mean, I think Ed said it best. He said that, you know, we're not going out on the high we wanted to. We're going out on a disappointing high, but it is still a high, you know, and we have to go back and celebrate all the people that have been supporting us as well, because I haven't seen that many Carlow supporters in Croke Park in a long time. So, yeah, it's just to celebrate everything. You know, we got here to Croke Park with 17 wins. So, yeah, there's a lot to celebrate tonight, I think.
1: There certainly is. You did perform here. I know you didn't get the result you wanted, but you did perform. That's a big deal, because a lot of teams come here and crumble.
3: Yeah, I mean, like, for a majority of us, it was our first time in Croke Park, and we didn't know what to expect. And I know for me, when I went out in the pitch at first, I was nearly like, I feel my chest tight a bit, you know, but it's just like the occasion's so big. But like, the team was well able for, you know, we've said all year we can play in all different circumstances, whether we go down 6 points, whether we go down 10 points, we've found ways to come back. And so I know, even when we went 3 points down, I felt like as if we were still going to keep going, you know, and we did, we got back into it. And I know I heard Ed say earlier, but I think the thing that beat us today was the clock and that buzzer.
1: It certainly was. You mentioned the crowd. There was some noise here, and it was all generated by Carlow fans right from when they arrived, not just when the game started, when they arrived until the finish, even after the full-time buzzer or hooter or whatever they want to call it. They were still getting behind you, still making noise, still waving their flags.
3: Yeah, they've been, I mean, non-stop loud the whole game. Like, there was Carlow chants going on, and like, when we ran out of the tunnel, the screams of the homie was so loud. And I mean, I've never heard a scream like when Megan Townsend scored the goal as well, you know. Like, it's been absolutely unbelievable. So huge thank you to everyone that came out. Like, I don't think we can say enough thank yous to everyone, because we really felt it.
1: Next year you'll play in Division 3, you'll play in the Leinster Intermediate, you'll be back in the All-Ireland Junior Series. You have laid some foundation for 2027, haven't you?
3: Oh yeah, like, I mean, we were talking inside about pushing on, and I know, like, you have to get over this disappointment first, I suppose, but we have to look again to, you know, sometimes you have to lose a final to win one. So we have the drive and we have the hunger now, we have the experience playing in Croke Park, but we want to be back here next year.
1: One last question. You might be able to answer this now, and if you can't, that's fine. A fantastic year overall, right? Fantastic performance today, even though you didn't get the result you wanted. What's the standout memory of the year to you? What'll jump out at you when you maybe kick back at Christmas and think about 2026? Sorry, with clubs still to come, so the county standout memory.
3: I mean, there's been so many huge memories, you know, like winning the league, winning the Leinster final, but I think winning the All-Ireland semi-final there 3 weeks ago, that's something that I've imagined every year that I've played for Carlow, you know, and it's so a long time coming around. Like, we've had some absolutely heartbreaking losses, so the relief of getting over the line and knowing that we were getting our day out in Croke Park, that was standout for me.
1: These days it's hard to get people out of the house. It's hard to motivate them to do something together as a unit, to do something collectively, to get behind something, because it is a cynical world. You have done all of that. How does that feel?
3: I don't know. I feel like that's going to take a bit of processing, but I know it's something special, isn't it? You know, when you look out around, there was Carlow flags on every corner of Croke Park today, and I know, I think we'll need a week to process that and take in what it all was, you know.
1: Well, look, I hope you have a great night. You deserve it. Nicole Hanley, thanks for speaking to Casey Lohr. Hard luck today.
3: Yeah, thank you very much. Thank you.

0: Wonderful Brian Deedy, Get On My Knees. Okay, just one result in at the moment. Intermediate League full-time, Barrow Rangers 19 points, St Martin's 1 goal and 13 points. I came in just a little while ago. We'll be doing a roundup throughout the afternoon and we'll have post-match reaction and some previews coming up in the next hour as well. And for those of you who missed those two interviews with Ed and Nicole, we'll play them out a little later on. Like I say, not the result, but no shame involved. We'll be back with a bit more music after these.
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0: It's Key West and Fight for Love. Coming up to, news at the top of the hour. In the next while, we'll be concentrating on hurling, the Canisius Credit Union Senior League happening. The weekend continues, of course, a couple of matches earlier on. This afternoon. And just to bring you up to speed on those, we'll get those back up on the screen here. All over in Danesfort, as I said, Tullerone have beaten Danesfort in the Senior Hurling League. That's 4-16 to 2-19. While in Dunamagan, Greig Ballycannon beat Bennettsbridge 123 to 3-12. We'll have reports and analysis. We'll have some previews of what's coming up a little later on as well. And plenty of good music coming your way, of course. 083 306 9696 is the text line that gets you on WhatsApp as well. So if anything is on your mind, if we're not mentioning anything, we will keep an eye on what's happening locally, nationally and internationally. A couple of minutes before things start. And don't forget, later on this afternoon, we will have live sport coming to you just after 5 o'clock. We'll be talking to Adrian Ronan in advance of the Senior Hurling League, Mullinavat and Lenmore live on air. All that coming up after the news, which follows just after these.
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0: Well, live radio, folks, these things do happen. Yeah, I thought we had a break coming up just before the news at 3 o'clock. Apparently we didn't for some reason. But look, we will take news coming up at 3 o'clock and we'll play catch up. As I say, plenty of sport action happening around. Plenty of things happened already. We'll bring you all of those coming up just after 3 o'clock. So let's see if we can make that particular one work again. No, that's not going to happen for me. Right, we'll be going over live for news and sport and plenty more action coming up after the news at 3 o'clock. Stay with us. Okay, all right. Yeah, that's called live radio. Things are not going according to plan. Okay, coming up in the next hour, we'll have an interview with Noel Doherty and, an interview with David Buggy and Fintan Deegan as well. All of that coming up just after news. We'll go back part of the afternoon, assuming that people are travelling back. We will be going back, obviously, on the interviews that we did with Ed and Nicole after the disappointing but brave final result for Carlow. As I say, nothing to be ashamed about, but obviously disappointed, and we can totally feel for them. But their head is held high with good reason. They gave it their all.
2: At three, I'm Daniel Pitcher. Speculation is continuing around what caused the sudden influx of around 60,000 migrants to the Spanish enclave of Ceuta. At least 67 people are believed to have died making the crossing from Morocco. The government's here set to convene a meeting of EU leaders on Tuesday to discuss it. Europe correspondent with Neuro News, Shona Murray, says the Moroccan government has strong political relationships.
3: There really is a consensus that this was an instrumentalisation of the migrant crisis. And the big question is, who started this? We have seen the Moroccan government having much stronger relationships with Israel, with the United States. At the same time, we've seen the Spanish government having major confrontations with Israel and the US over NATO, over Iran, over Gaza, over Palestine.
2: Gardaí have recovered a man's body from the Royal Canal in North Dublin. The remains were found shortly before 9 a.m. yesterday morning near Crossguns Bridge in Phibsborough. The body was recovered from the water and has since been taken to the local mortuary. The results of a post-mortem will determine the course of the Gardaí investigation. A fire has reignited on the southern slopes of Slievenamon in County Tipperary. Crews from Clonmel and Carrick and Shore fire stations are at the scene and are working to contain it. Aerial support has also been requested to assist with the operation. Tipperary Fire and Rescue Service says there's currently no threat to life or property. Police in the north are appealing for information after an arson attack at a vehicle yard in Portadown, County Armagh. Two recovery vehicles were destroyed after a fire broke out at around 10:20 last night. The PSNI says the blaze was started deliberately by two men wearing dark clothing and face coverings. Officers are appealing for anyone with CCTV to come forward. Israeli strikes have continued in Gaza despite a fragile ceasefire and claims that armed groups in the territory could soon disarm. The Hamas-run health ministry says six people have been killed and 23 injured in the past 24 hours. It also says that more than 73,000 Palestinians have now been killed since the war began in October of 2023, including over 1,200 since the ceasefire came into effect last October. Large crowds have gathered at Croke Park as the LGFA All-Ireland Finals are underway. Antrim were crowned the junior champions this afternoon. Roscommon and Fermanagh currently battling it out in the intermediate game, with a big one throwing in at 4:15 when Galway take on Kerry in the senior final. And these Kerry fans are feeling confident.
4: Very excited, looking forward to the win. Please God, we hope to win.
5: Oh, we're very excited and hoping that we'll get a good result. The girls have it in them, so they just have to believe. And I'm up with my family. We came from Balnahow, west of Dingle, so we're up since 6:30.
6: The boys couldn't do it, but by God, the girls will. We're confident, yes.
2: This man has a daughter on the Galway team and is hoping they'll claim the title for the first time since 2004.
7: Shauna Hines. Yeah. And we're very proud of her. She had her cruise there a year ago and she's just back now.
2: More than 500 fish are believed to have died following a significant pollution incident on the Talca River in North Dublin. The fish kill stretches for around 2 kilometres near Damastown and includes brown trout, eels and minnows. Inland Fisheries Ireland says the water samples have been taken for analysis and a line of inquiry has now been established. The investigation is continuing with the EPA, Fingal County Council and National Parks and Wildlife Service. The seventh year of All Together Now comes to a close in Waterford tonight. Thousands of festival goers will be leaving Curramore Estate today and tomorrow, with the RSA on site giving people a chance to breathalyse themselves before making a journey home. An RSA representative, Festa, says that people need to make sure they're safe to get behind the wheel.
8: Don't drink and drive. And we expect to be busy. Maybe people are starting to go out at the moment. It's nice that we're just creating awareness that people should not drink and drive. There are people, maybe they drank till late last night. Other people, they drank till in the morning. So they just want to be sure before they drive back home.
2: That's the latest news update at 3:04.
9: And in sports, the Brendan Martin Cup is up for grabs at Croke Park this afternoon, with Galway and Kerry meeting in the All-Ireland Ladies Football Final. The Connacht champions Galway have been boosted by the return to fitness of their former captain Louise Ward, who comes in to start in midfield. Kerry midfielder Anna Galvin had been carrying a knee injury which ruled her out of the semi-finals, but she has been named to start. It'll be the second final in 3 years between the teams, and throw-in is at 4:15. 2 goals from Aisling Feely of Roscommon, leading Fermanagh comfortably in the second half of the intermediate to Sider by 2-9 to 2 points. Marie O'Neill's last gasp point helped Antrim to edge out Carlow by 1-13 to 2-9 to be crowned the junior champions. Waterford and Shelburne are just getting underway in the Premier Division of the SSC or Tristy League. Waterford will climb out of the relegation zone if they can avoid defeat at the RSC. Second place St Pat's will welcome Derry City to Richmond Park later, before Galway United go to Bohemians in the late game. It's 1-1 between St Johnson and Kilmarnock in the Scottish Premiership, and 4:30 Hibs take on Motherwell. Republic of Ireland boss Carla Ward is searching for a new assistant manager. Gary Cronin has stepped away from the management team after 7 months in the role. The former Longford Town manager says it was an honour to work with such a talented and committed group, and he's wished the team well in their upcoming World Cup playoffs. Patrick Harrington is now 3 shots off the lead midway through his final round at golf's Portugal Invitational. The US Senior Open champion is 14 under par after 9 holes, with America's Zach Johnson leading on 17 under. Johnson has picked up 5 strokes across 10 holes today to move to the top of the leaderboard. The leader, Ilami No, has teed off her final round at the AIG Women's Open. The American holds a 2-shot lead over the chasing pack at 7 under par. And it's the final day of the Galway Racing Festival. Timur Shah has collected his second win of the week at Ballybrit, landing the opening a Dare Manor Opportunity handicap hurdle. And that's your news and sport. I'm Will O'Callaghan. It's now 3:06.
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0: Okay, back into the second hour. And like I say, we're turning our attention to hurling locally. We'll have reports throughout the afternoon. We'll have previews as well and lots more besides. And as I mentioned before the news, we will be going back in case you missed it or if you're only picking us up now on your way back from Croke Park. A little later on, we'll go back on the interviews which we did earlier on with Nicole and Ed after that disappointing, obviously, result in Nolan Parks, as I in Croke Park. Anyway, what I do have in this hour is post-match from the other week, earlier in the week. Thomastown opened their St. Canice's Credit Union Senior Hurling League campaign with the win yesterday. They overcame Clara 131-216 in a game we brought you live with thanks to John Phelan, Skip Hire and Pedals and Blooms Florist. And following the game, our match commentator, Oisín Langan, spoke with the Thomastown boss, Noel Doherty.
14: KCLR. You're listening to KCLR Sport and I'm standing on the pitch in Mullinavat following Thomastown's 131-216 win against Clara on the opening weekend of the St. Canice's Credit Union Kilkenny Senior Hurling League. Noel Doherty, Thomastown manager, you must be happy with an opening day win. It's always good to get a good start result-wise.
15: Yeah, absolutely. Yeah, look, I suppose you don't know where you are. First game, like a lot of clubs, you know, you're kind of going into the unknown, hoping that the work that you've done up to now is going to come to fruition, you know. And thankfully today we put in a good performance. That's what it's about. No different to other clubs. You're looking for a good performance. This stage of the year is a lot of good hurling done today. Plenty of areas that we can improve on, and that's what we'll be going after, you know.
14: What's the analysis of it? What were you pleased about? What were you not so pleased about? In as much as you can tell us, because you know you don't want to give too much away.
15: Just the overall performance. Okay. You know, we had a few, I suppose, a few calls even before it. You know, kind of like, you know, a few injuries during the game, and just the way we responded very well to that, you know. So look, I suppose the overall performance, yeah. First round and all that. Getting the 2 points is important. You know, there's a bit of nerves, a bit of excitement, a bit of pressure in the first round as well. It's always good to get the first win under the belt, yeah.
14: You looked energised and hungry as well. Now, I appreciate those are two kind of vague terms, but you looked like a team who are mad to get back and who are kind of fresh.
15: Yeah, I suppose Kilkenny look, maybe because of the senior inter-county scene finishing when it did. I think the club scene is alive and kicking in Kilkenny. I think, you know, a lot of people were just mad for hurling. No different than the players. They were really keen to get out there and just play a game and try and hurl and enjoy it, you know, and I think they did that today.
14: Was it good to get, and I'll call it a rest, it's a rest you didn't want it. Obviously, last year, I think you won all your league games, were beaten by an extremely good Ballyhale team in the knockout stages. And, like, was a rest necessary, or did you feel last year, look, defending champions, carrying a few injuries, guys were tired, you battled incredibly hard, but now you've kind of hit Control-Alt-Delete and can go again?
15: Yeah, look, I suppose there's a nice bit in that. Look, last year obviously behind us, but we'll definitely learn from that experience, you know. It was always going to be a difficult, you know, back-to-back in Kilkenny. It's a hugely competitive championship. So, yeah, look, for us, we believe, you know, we hope it'll come out in the weeks and months ahead that we've learned from that. And hopefully we'll be all the better for it.
14: Yeah, well, you looked very decent today. Do you have any lads on the way back or anything you can tell us injury-wise or recovery-wise or lads on the way back from Australia or anything like that?
15: There's a few lads there, Carrie and Knox, a few lads that were unavailable today. We're getting up and running, you know. We hadn't our full hand for only for the last couple of weeks, you know, and still don't have it. You have lads on holidays, lads coming back from injury and so on and so forth. No different than other clubs. So we're trying to manage that as best we can and just looking forward to get up and running, you know.
14: And judging by the fact that you had a few young lads out there today, really good competition in your squad, which I imagine is what every manager wants.
15: Yeah, look, it's, we've always, age will never come into it. We're playing the lads on how they play and train, how they play in the matches, looking for lads to put their hand up. And there's a couple of young lads there putting their hands up over the last couple of weeks. And we'll give them time, and it's up to them, you know, to hold on to that jersey or to play some part in this run, which they're very keen to do.
14: Okay, Noel Doherty, you're off to all together now, are you? I'm only messing. Thanks for joining us on KCLR Sport.
15: Going home to do my homework. Thanks very much, Oisin.

0: The wonderful Lyra and New Day here on KCLR Sport. Slim pickings in terms of sport between now and 5 o'clock. Plenty of results, which we'll bring you throughout the afternoon. And, excuse me. Just a couple of 1 o'clock matches in the St. Canice's Credit Union Senior Hurling League Group B. Round one, Danesfort 219, Tullerone coming out on top 416. The JJ Cavanagh Sons Section B Junior League, a win for James Stevens B, 123 to Thomastown B, 16 points. And in the Country Style Foods Junior Hurling League quarterfinal, Mooncoin 226, Greg Ballycallan 316. And more coming up a little later on throughout the afternoon. And as I say, we'll be going over to, well, it'll be on KCLR Plus, but we'll be going over for most of the match at around 5 o'clock with Adrian Ronnie Ronan. We'll keep you up to date on that. But going back to earlier on yesterday, Clara were disappointed yesterday evening. They lost to Thomastown in their St. Canice's Credit Union Senior Hurling League opener. The game was live on KCLR thanks to John Phelan, Skip Hire and Petals and Bloom Forest, and it finished 131 to 216. And Fintan Deegan, who is the boss of Clara, spoke to the match commentator, Oisin Langan.
1: KCLR. You're listening to KCLR Sport, and I am with Fintan Deegan, who is the manager of Clara, following their opening day defeat in the St. Canice's Credit Union Kilkenny Senior Hurling League. From memory, I think the final score was 131 to 216 here in Mullinavat. Again, we brought you live on KCLR. Fintan Deegan, the Clara manager, what's your reaction?
2: That's sort of disappointing. We didn't turn up, particularly in the first 10-15 minutes. I think on turnovers, and we were 6-0 down after about 10 minutes, and that was a result on the scoreboard too. We were 6 points down on the scoreboard too. So, yeah, just Thomastown were better than us today, and we just have to pull ourselves together and get ready for Greg Ballycallan next weekend.
1: Easy for me to say, not so easy to do, but if you can sharpen up in front of goal and maybe cut down the wides, you'll be all right. You had a lot of them today, so I suppose the negative is wides. The positive is you're getting shots away.
2: Yeah, well, the old cliche goes, you won't score unless you take shots. But yeah, there was probably shots at times that it wasn't maybe not the right option. But, you know, you can't fault the lad, and we never fault lads for shooting, so them things happen.
1: You're a resilient bunch, you always have been, and you showed that in the second half with the Darragh Glynn goal, and then he was really unlucky not to score a goal when he pulled on it and it just went wide, and you're thinking maybe if that goes in, maybe, just maybe.
2: Yeah, no, this is my third year down there involved between being hurling coach and manager down with Clara, and the one thing I would say about Clara, they are resilient, and they're a good bunch of lads, and you know, we just, as I said, we never got going today, but yeah. You know, I've no fear we'll bounce back.
1: Yeah. That's the good thing about this competition. There is room to manoeuvre. You can kind of play your way into it. It's good, isn't it? I know you don't want to be losing games, but it's not always a disaster to lose on the opening day.
2: No, but we came down here with the intention we're going to win every match we play. And it just didn't work out that way. And as I said, we just have to pull ourselves together and get ready for Greg Ballycallan. That's it.
1: Okay. And just before I let you go, do you have many lads to come back from injury? Any lads coming back from the States or Australia or anything like that? You mightn't even know yourself at this stage.
2: Conor Cody came back there today, and probably Jack Langton, a few lads coming back from injuries too. But yeah, we have the large majority of what we have. We just have to work harder next day. That's it.
1: Okay. Fintan Deegan, Clara manager, thanks for joining us on KCLR.
2: Thank you.
0: Well, there you go. It's always say it. It's one of those things that when a game goes well, when you get the right result, you'll find it, as I'm sure Oisin or any of the commentators would tell you, would find it an easier proposition to speak to a manager. It's tougher when they're coming out the wrong end of it. But thanks to Fintan Deegan, we'll have one or two more of those coming up just after these.
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5: 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The suspense was killing me.
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0: Dermot Kennedy and Turnstile. Now, what was I going to say? Yeah, I had a third interview, but couldn't put my hand to it. So I said, I'd take a little bit of music. You're listening to KCLR Sport. It's Martin Bridgman here with you until six. And later on, we're going back on one of the most popular documentaries that we've ever done about the legend that is Richie Kavanagh. All coming up after 6 o'clock. Now, going back to hurling. Excuse me. Yesterday, Thomastown overcame Clara, as you've heard, while Michael Barron scored a goal deep in injury time for Ballyhale to beat Erin's Own 125-219, the final score. And the Erin's Own manager spoke to Oisin.
1: KCLR.
2: David Buggy, Erin's Own manager. Hard luck on a defeat here against Shamrocks Ballyhale. I'm sure you're sickened to lose it the way you did, but you must be immensely proud with how your players played.
3: Yeah, very disappointed, but saying that, we were very, very proud of our play. But look, we started the game with 821s, Oisin. We brought on two more, so we had 10 under-21s in the field at one stage, which is a big, big ask for young fellas. But look, we stayed in the game, we stuck with it, we got a goal, we thought at the right time, and then they got a goal. But we are gutted. Like, we thought we probably could have had a free out in the last play, and we didn't get it, and TJ gets the ball across, and we don't get it out and they get a goal. But in saying that, look, we have to be happy with, like, this time last year to beat us with 20-odd points, so we put a good performance in, yeah.
2: What most pleased you about your team's performance tonight?
3: I'd say we just our never said I attitude. You know, we were behind the times. They could have got goals early on. We stayed in the game, and we just kept going and going and going. And that's all you want to have, a crowd of young fellas and a few experienced guys.
2: It's the message to your players. You have to learn from this. It's no good unless you learn from it.
3: Look, there's learnings to be taken over, but then there's loads of positives to be taken over. We played first good hurling. You know, we were in that game. When that clock went to 60, we were drama Ballyhale and probably could have been ahead, you know, and a small team would have turned it. You win the last ball, you win the game, and that's just that there is loads of positives in it, yes.
2: Hard luck tonight. Best of luck next week. David Buggy, Erin's Own manager.
3: Thanks, Oisin. I'll see you again. Yeah, thank you.

0: Love that band. They're called Florence Road. And that is Break the Girl, one of their newer songs. They are going places. One of these bands that just, as it were, arrived out of nowhere. They didn't. They put the hard work in and it's starting to pay off. Before that, Eagle Eye Cherry and Save Tonight. One going, taking us back a little bit. Time for a quick break. We'll be going back to another post-match, Ballyhale and Erden Zone, and we'll be previewing the match coming up a little later on. We'll be giving you an excerpt from the KCLR Hurling podcast. Of course, Mullinavat and Lanmore throw in there at 5 o'clock. Adrian, Ronnie, Ronan on commentary. We'll get most of the match. We'll get from first half certainly and a good deal of the second half, but the entire match goes out on the KCLR Plus channel. So if you have your phone with you, that's the place to get it. Anyway, when we come back, we will continue with some of our post-match and that preview that I mentioned.
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11: Dooley Motors Carlow would like to wish the Carlow ladies the very best of luck on Sunday. 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
0: Now back to hurling. The St. Canice's Credit Union Kilkenny Senior League opening weekend continues. As I say, we'll have a match at 5 o'clock this evening. But yesterday, Thomastown overcame Clara, which you heard. Michael Barrett scored goal deep in injury time for Ballyhale to beat Erin Zone. Final score 125-219. And after the game, TJ Reid spoke to Oisin.
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13: You're listening to KCLR Sport, and I'm with TJ Reid on the pitch at O'Loughlin Gales following Shamrock's Ballyhale's dramatic win over Erin Zone. It took an injury time goal to win it, TJ. You know it yourself. These games, they don't get any easier over the years, do they?
14: No, look, first of all, it's great to be back. We had probably our first longest break in a long time. So look, it was nice to get back into action. We knew Comer would give us a right test. And look, early days of your first game, you're just really finding your feet. You can play all the challenge games all you want, but they're challenge games. And once you come to league championship, you know where you are. So look, we're happy we got a win. We had a few niggles before the game, so and a few more players went off as well. So look, I'm very happy. Comer again, know Davey well. He has probably 6-7 minors from last year blended in there today. So we knew that it was going to be a tough game, and it was. And we fought to the end, which and the attitude was spot on from all players.
13: Is that the ideal way to start? A game played at a championship pace that you get the win in and play well in and get really tested?
14: Yeah, I wouldn't say we played well. We did well enough. We missed 3 goal chances in the first half. So, you know, that's 9 points that we left behind us as well. So, look, wouldn't say we played overly well, but look, as I said, first game, a good test, good honest test. Comer threw everything at us and we came out the right side.
13: Yep. And it's good to get that momentum started, isn't it?
14: We have 2 points on the board. So these 2 points don't come handy. We're in a very difficult group, so we have O'Loughlin's next. You saw what they did to Dixburgh, and Dixburgh were a red hot favourite. So look, it's a short turnaround. Look, it's tough going, especially on hard conditions. So look, now it's just recovery, during the week and then get ready for playing on Sunday against the Loughlin. So look, it's just a matter of getting the bodies right now and getting back into it.
13: And that game will be live on KCLR. It's a game I'm really looking forward to. I noticed this weekend, anytime I've seen any of the county lads, you look that bit more energised, refreshed. I know you didn't want a break. You absolutely didn't want that. But you do look like you felt the benefit of getting that bit of rest and maybe control alt deleting.
14: Look, as I said, the longest break I ever had in my career in 20 years, 8 weeks off. So, look, it was lovely to deload for 2 weeks and then up the ante in training and then for the last probably 4 weeks. But, look, look, you know how into county hurling is at the moment. It's week on from league to championship. It's week on. So, look, the break was absolutely... It's very hard. Look, county players are going 12 months of the year now. Yeah. That's just the way the split season is. As soon as club hurling has finished in October, I'm sure Henry will be calling lads in November for county training. So that's just the way the nature of it is. So that freshness, I know a lot of lads went away on holidays, went off travelling here and there. And look, you have to, because mentally it's very tough to keep that high standard for the whole year. So look, I didn't see any other games, but just ourselves, even myself, it was just nice to get that break.
13: You're always fired up, you're always hungry, but did that, I'll refer to it as a break, did that refresh you, did that put a bit of fire in the belly? What's that done for you?
14: It's different train, it's different train modules, you know, like now it's just recovery.
13: Okay.
14: Like now you go back in train Tuesday, it's just a light training session, train Friday is another light session, so that 4 week block, it's a hard, honest block in the gym, like you're back in the gym doing strength training, doing real high conditioning training, because you can't do that in season. Like, so off season, then I wouldn't say off season, but we had 8 weeks off there to deload and then up the load intensity in for the last 4 weeks.
13: Yeah. TJ, well done on your win tonight.
14: Thank you very much.
0: Well, what would you expect him to say? A man who takes his fitness very, very seriously indeed on a number of levels and is a legend for a reason because of that level of fitness and ability. Chatting with Oisin there earlier on over the last couple of days. And we've heard lots of reaction and post-match now over the last while from Gaels that have already taken place. So let's look ahead. This evening at 5 in Mooncoin, Glenmore take on Mullinavat in the St. Canice's Credit Union Kilkenny Senior League. And that game is live on KCLR Plus, the entire game, and you will get most of it between 5 and 6 here on KCLR Sport. But as we said, excuse me, plenty of music coming your way as well. So I tell you what we'll do before we go any further. Yeah, I'm just watching times and seeing where we might go. And I want to make sure that we cover everything beforehand. We'll be talking to Ronnie a little later on in advance of the match. He'll have he's been throwing his eye over what's happened over the last few days. But like I say, this was a preview. It's part of the KCLR podcast. And ahead of the match, obviously, Mickey Walsh and Eddie Scully previewed this game. And you can get it all on the KCLR podcast. But here's an excerpt.
12: KCLR.
15: Mullinavat, absolutely phenomenal. Yeah,
16: it should have been county final, sure.
15: Big time. And do you know what as well? It was Eddie Doyle that said it to me before. Mullinavat never, they're just never in relegation. They're always in a quarter final. Mm. They're just one of these clubs that are just, that go about their business really professionally. You never hear any, do you know we always hear stories coming out with camps, though? You never hear anything coming out of Mullinavat.
16: No.
15: It's literally great footballers, honest hurlers, working their butts off. Manager's there a good few years now, I presume he's still there. Yeah, the man from Leinster Rangers, but doing a really, really good job with them lads. But coming up against Glenmore, who are stacked with potential as well.
16: Yeah, they're stacked with it, but that's the big word with Glenmore's potential. They had a brilliant league last year, as you know, and then they faded badly against Dixborough in the quarterfinal of the championship, which would really annoy them. You know, they probably felt coming into that game they had a really good chance, but on the day they were completely outclassed. But they have huge talent within that group. That would be one hell of a tough game. Mullinavat, as you know, are a seasoned team, and they really never let themselves down. Basically, they're always in the fight. Hugely unlucky to lose that county semi-final last year to O'Loughlin's, lost by a point. And, you know, again, I go back to the introduction of a few new faces. Do they have a few new faces? I'm not sure. But they're a very rounded team. And again, I go back to the Tullerone thing, the strength and depth. You know, they need everybody and they need everybody fit. But Glenmore are definitely, you know, how are their younger brigades? And there are a lot of them very young, you know, going to step up this year now. And, you know, are they going to bring it that step further? The likes of Ian Byrne, Cahill Byrne, you know, serious players. Like, yep. But they need to do it on a more consistent basis, because you have the Murphys, you know, you have Alan, Shane, Owen, you have Jarrell Ward, I presume, still tipping along there. And there's others as well. You know, the young I played for the under-20s. Dara Verker. So he's still involved and a very good player. So they have loads of very, very good players. And, you know, if they had everybody and they were filing on all cylinders, you know, they need to give more evidence that they're able for the knockout stages before you could say this, I suppose. But, you know, a decent team that you wouldn't want to be facing later in the year.
0: Well, there you go, a preview. We will have a chat with Ronnie a little later on. He'll give maybe a broader view. The lads are previewing in advance of the matches that we've had today. But Ronnie will have had a chance to see what's been happening yesterday and earlier on today. We'll give those results in a few minutes. But we'll keep the music going. This is the wonderful Stevie Wonder.
12: KC.

0: Stevie Wonder. Ah, one of those great, they're classics for a reason.
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0: Welcome back. Coming up in Carlow football this evening at senior level is Fenna Mount Leinster Rangers at 5 o'clock and intermediate Ballinabrana take on Aeroog again at 5 o'clock and St Patrick's versus Clonmore again at 5 o'clock. Junior A, Aska versus Aeroog, all happening at 5 o'clock. We'll keep you posted on those and lots more. I've been chatting, or will be chatting rather, with Adrian Ronan. He's on his way out. Excuse me, to give you the KCLR Plus. Well, it's going out on KCLR Plus and it's also going to be out from 5 o'clock here on KCLR as well. It's the St. Canis's Credit Union, Kilkenny Senior Hurling League, Mullinavat and Glenmore. We'll be chatting to Ronnie at about 20 past four. We'll have some post-match reaction as well from Fionn McCarthy and from Brian Hogan, and we may squeeze one or two in. I'm also conscious that people will be coming back at this stage, probably now in range, so we may go back and replay the two interviews we did earlier on after the ladies football final. Not the result we wanted, but under the circumstances, two very fine interviews with members of the team there, team member and manager. We'll keep the music going in the meantime, though, and excuse me, this is a band that have been doing great things for many, many years. They're The Script.

Oh, what a great band. Oh, what a great song. Dare You to Doubt Me. Just a few results picking up from earlier on today. The St. Canice's Credit Union Senior Hurling League Group B, Round 1 Group B. Danesfort and Tullerone. Tullerone 4-16, Danesfort 2-19. And in the second in Round 1 Group A, Greig Ballycallan 1-23, Bennettsbridge 3-12. And yesterday, Shamrock's Ballyhale 125 to Erin's Own 219 and Thomastown 131 to Clara's 216. Coming up, as I say, a lot of football happening, which I've mentioned in Carlo. And we'll be chatting with Ronnie, and we'll also get a post-match reaction from the O'Loughlin's Dixiebury game from Thursday night as well from two of the O'Loughlin's people. Okay. Taking us up to the news. This is a band I really have just taken the world on, so to speak. They're called Amble, and it'll take us to the news at 5 o'clock.

0: Chasing Abby. Talk to me. And just coming up to 10 minutes, just after 10 minutes after 4 here on KCLR. It's KCLR Sport. Martin Bridgman here with you until 6. Well, we're broadcasting until 6, but we have a match starting at 5. We'll be chatting with Ronnie in about 15, 20 minutes' time before he sets up. It'll be going out live on here until 6, and you can hear the full match from the start, of course, and all the way through on KCLR Plus, because it'll run over after 6. He's been looking around and seeing what's happening and what are the combinations now. And as you heard with the lads on the KCLR podcast with Eddie and Mickey, you know, the rule books, you know what they say, it could be this, it should have been that, and that's what makes it interesting. And there'll be another edition of that coming out during the week as well. Anyway, Lachlan Gales opened with a 5-14 to 2-18 win over Dixborough in the St. Canice's Credit Union Kilkenny Senior League. That happened on Thursday evening. And after the game, we spoke to Lachlan's manager, Brian Hogan.
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2: You're listening to KCLR Sport, and I'm standing on the pitch in Castlecomer, where Dixborough have just lost out to Lachlan Gales 5-14 to 2-18 on the opening night of the St. Canice's Credit Union Kilkenny Senior Hurling League. We were delighted to bring you this game on KCLR Plus anyway. But we were even more delighted as the game unfolded, because it was a cracker. Lachlan Gales 5-14, Dixborough 2-18. Brian Hogan, the Lachlan Gales manager, how are you feeling after that?
3: Yeah, great, Oisín, great. Obviously, the win, fantastic, you know, but I think what we were looking for was performance out of the lads. You know, we had 5 lads starting the first senior game there today. So, you know, it's just going to be a big step up for them. And just the way they responded, the way they took it on, just hugely proud of the group of lads we've had. You know, obviously we've had a lot of challenges this year with the number of injuries and that, but you know, it was just next man up, and just delighted with the performance today. Just from the minute the ball went in, you know, and Rourke Sweeney caught the first puck out and just took it on and scored a goal from there on to the end of the match. Just, yeah, really proud of the lads.
2: There's so many guys I could talk about, but obviously, you know me, I'm all about the scoreboard journalism. Rourke Sweeney with 3 goals, that is some starting debut at this level, isn't it?
3: Yeah. We kind of knew what Rourke was capable of. He was unfortunate last year. He hurt his medial ligaments just at the wrong time at the summer, and missed out on any kind of game time at the senior level. Came on obviously at the junior in the county final. So he was unfortunate, but we could see, you know, where this lad was going, and obviously he was in with the 20s this year. And again, you know, picked up a hamstring at the wrong time, but you know, played his part. But yeah, great lad. You know what I mean? He's, you know, huge potential there. I'm delighted, and equally across the board. You know, we had David McGee starting their wing back, and Keane Byrne and Conor Ford beside him, and Craig Kelly then alongside Rourke. So you know, delighted with all the younger lads. I mean, and obviously then the more senior lads again, as we'd expect, stood up and, you know, hurled as we'd expect them.
2: It says an awful lot when, from a distance, from the top of the grass bank, one would struggle to tell who the newbies are and who the more experienced players are, because everyone was just tearing into everything on both sides, it has to be said. Yeah. What about Paddy Deegan, your captain? He looked like he was hopping off the ground tonight. He looked like he was gliding. He just looked like he was in the groove, and it's brilliant to see.
3: Yeah, there isn't a better club hurler in the country. You know, he obviously won the Award a couple of years ago when we had the run outside of Kilkenny. He's just a huge, huge leader for us within the club. You know, we're lucky we have several of them, you know, obviously Mikey and you know, a few others there, and you know, Owen O'Shane. So yeah, very fortunate. But Paddy, he's captain this year, you know, so he's delighted with that, and you know, he leads by example, which is all you can ask him.
2: Sometimes captaincy nearly weighs a guy down. It seems that with Paddy it's still the opposite.
3: Oh no, it's the opposite with Paddy. Okay. The more pressure, the more responsibility, just heap it on him. He thrives in it, you know, he wants it. And same, you know, you give him a job to do in the game, and that's, you know, he'll go after it, you know.
2: When I look at your injury list, it's quite extensive. David Fogarty, Luke Hogan, Mark Bergen and Owen Wall. What is the situation with those guys? I know some are more long term than others.
3: Yeah, David's probably the most unfortunate, because obviously he did the PCL last year in this fixture against Dixborough, and that's obviously quite a serious injury. To David's credit, he was back 6-8 weeks ahead of where he should have been and was flying for us. And then ended up in a challenge match breaking his hand and having to get surgery on it. So he's got a couple of pins in it, and in the next couple of weeks he'll get them out and then start the rehab process. So it'll be another, you know, it'll certainly be another 4 weeks before we see him. Luke and Owen, the hamstrings, a couple of weeks ago. So they're there'll be another few weeks, and Mark obviously is coming back from the cruciate from last year as well, and then obviously we've got longer term role, you know what I mean, from the backs at the start of last year, Jordan, Rona Buckley, they're all got, you know, Tony, so yeah.
2: What about Hugh Lawler? He's been on his travels. Will he be back for any of the club campaign?
3: No. Hugh's, you know, we had a good chat there at the beginning of the year. He was, you know, honest, you know, he's gone for the year, and we knew that, and we just had to make plans without it. So, you know, he's obviously a huge loss to at an intercounty level, never mind club level. But, I mean, you look at Ronan Shea and the performance he gave a full back, you know, he's, dare I say it, you know, you nearly wouldn't miss him there today. Although, if he's listening, he might like that.
2: Brian, just before I let you go, obviously new senior management with the county. Does that give guys an extra bit of kind of, hey, I want to impress the new manager?
3: I should. I mean, you know, if you have any aspirations of playing for Kilkenny, you know, look, the lads were obviously hugely disappointed with the way the year finished. I mean, there's a, you know, Henry's there with his team and they're looking for players. You know, they're looking for players to put their hands up. So it's a huge opportunity for any club player, you know, and I mean, you'd be silly not to think otherwise, you know. So, you know, if a lad is able to score a couple of goals consistently, you know, he'd certainly be, you know, someone to be looked at.
2: Okay. Brian Hogan, manager of our Loughlin Gaels, thanks for speaking to Casey Lawler. Well done on your opening night win.
3: Thanks, Oisín.

0: All Rise from Blue. An interesting conversation with Brian Hogan. Some expect injury list is could be alternately worrying for the team manager or for the teams they face if some of the lads come back into full fitness. But anyway, we'll be chatting with Ronnie in a couple of minutes. He's on his way down to to do commentary on Mullinavat and Glenmore. It'll be live on air just after 5 o'clock. We'll get most of the match up till six, but it's also on KCLR Plus. But let's see if we can catch up with him before things get ready. Be interested to hear what he's been thinking about what he's seen. As we said, we had the preview programme, which was in advance. He's had the, as it were, the benefit of the last few days to have a think about what's going on. We'll find out what he thinks after these.
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0: Now, just before we go to Ronnie, Kerry in Galway, 23 minutes and 3 seconds in, and it is 1 point apiece. Cagey, I think is maybe the word. But there you go. That's what's happening at the moment. Now, meanwhile, on his way down to Mankind, if he's not already there, is Adrian Ronnie Ronan. You said to me when we were setting up the call that there was actually rain on your way down.
6: Yeah.
0: What's this rain thing you're talking about?

0: one thing when you don't have rain playing its part as well. What do you think the conditions are going to be like? Like, it'll be dry, which is great, obviously, but from the players on the pitch point of view, do you think the ball is going to bounce, or is it going to be tricky?
1: No, a little bit trickier, because obviously there's something they haven't been used to in the last 6 to 8 weeks. Mm. A wet ball, it will be slightly wet, but not terribly serious, because, as I said, it hasn't, the rain that we met on the way down hasn't rained heavily here now. If it does arrive, then it's dangerous conditions, because then you have a hard surface like concrete and you're putting water on top of that. So it gets slippery.
0: Moment in time,
1: it gets slippery. But the pitch here is well watered, well looked after, and a great credit to Munkhine Hurling Club that the pitch is in such ideal condition. So, no excuse.
0: No, like I say, when you drive down the motorway, as I've done the last couple of weeks, you just see how yellow everything is. Now, I mean, apart from crops, but you know where you expect to see green. And of course, the news is in that there's something of a restart, or whatever way you want to put it, on Slievenamon as well. Like, it's dangerous, never mind for sport and stuff like that. I mean, there's a very real danger. And as you say, it's a dry pitch. And then if they do get a shower of rain, that could make things, as you say, tricky. Now, not slippy, but if you hit the deck, you'll know all about it.
1: Yeah, no, look, it's like falling on concrete. It's, as we said, we're very unusual that we've had 6 or 8 weeks, as we all know. And as I said, this liquid has fallen from the sky. It's unusual. You haven't seen
0: it's throwing everyone.
1: A lot of farmers in the country.
0: Oh, very, very happy to see it, of course. Yeah.
1: Very, very happy and want to see a lot more. But at the present moment in time, the hurlers of Glenmore and Mullinavat don't need to see it.
0: Right. And what have you made of things like this? Is the first, you know, the first weekend, Thursday night, always, always great, you know, local derby, and got a load of goals as well, 5 or 6 goals on a Thursday night at the start of the championship. Where would you get it? What's your impression been for the last couple of days? Like, overall, like, having seen the results of the others and gotten feedback?
1: Yeah, I haven't seen the results. I suppose straight away, your immediate observation is the highest scoring network of goals and scores over the last weekend. Like, the senior match, as I said, has started the weekend. We've had brilliant goals, brilliant end-to-end stuff, not in between the teams in most games. It's been very, very tight. So, again, to be fair to all teams, it's their first weekend, their first outing. They've been training all year for this. But in general, looking in from the outside, up to now, we've had very, very good games, and most have been very competitive, end-to-end stuff. And I suppose one of the big features is the free taker, and having the advantage of having a very good free taker. And if you go down through all the games the weekend, the free taking ability and the free taker is hugely important in the modern game, and no more so than this weekend game so far. It seems, if you look at the results, the free taker is having a very big part. So again, today, and this match, in the final match, the free taker will have a big part to play. But at this moment in time,
0: it's early days.
1: It's early days, and everybody's watching who's the next man for Henry, and who can they get for Henry.
0: That came up, actually. Yeah, I don't know if you were listening to the interview with Brian Hogan. And like, obviously, from the manager's perspective, they want to hang on to their own good lads, but he made the point. I said, look, you know, there's a number of things that haven't happened. I mean, obviously, the fact that, you know, let's not go back to the time of the year where it should be this and it should be that, but Kilkenny County hurlers are gone for this year. So the one advantage, if you like, of it is that they can, you know, they can put their minds to the club game. And now there's an extra incentive for lads to prove that they can be called up, because,
1: whatever Henry Shefford and Kilkenny are doing for hurlers, I can tell you one thing, Munkhine GAA Club are putting all the stops out for me on the radio this evening. They're after breaking a lock on a door that they've never seen before, and I'm getting a high perch place, and two lads after baiting a lock off with a hammer to allow me to stand in a very privileged position. So hands up and thumbs up to Munkhine. They can't do enough for me here.
0: Right, breaking and entering and everything for you.
1: I'm breaking and entering, getting my opportunity on KCLR Plus, as we know. So heads off. The chairman is Eddie Quilty. He's a lump hammer in his hand, and he's after going to all stops to make me feel comfortable here this evening.
0: Good stuff. So long as it goes back in the toolbox now afterwards. But tell me, this time of the year, once the club championship starts, you know, I don't have to say it to people, but for people who don't follow hurling, the way you guys would, or the way hurling people would use that phrase. I mean, you live for your county, but you die for your club. I mean,

0: Everybody's energy levels and commitment, and as you say, the training has been hot and heavy for the last while, and now we're off. Is that the there is a difference, I imagine, between, you know, club and county.
1: Massive difference, because at the end of the day, in the world of Gaelic games and the ethos of the parish and the country and the club, which it's all about the club. These are the guys that you grow up with. These are the guys you went to school with. And as the whole saying goes, these are the guys who'll carry your coffin when they're laying you down. So these guys are very important to you when you're going to battle. And the club scene is just wonderful. And these guys have been putting huge effort in for the last 6 months, and they have to get it all right now over the next 10 weeks. That's the disappointment for the club season, and the way the game has gone, and the way the commercialism of the GA has gone, that there is a split season. And the split season, while it's very good for hurling in general, it's not really ideal for the club player, because again, as I said, he has to get over here the next 10-12 weeks and play a championship week in, week out. Injury wise, you know, he's an amateur sportsman playing in a professional environment.
0: We forget that. I mean, whatever you might say about the timing and the way the championship and all the rest of it, and there's a podcast or two already done about it. For the point of view of the player, you know, this extra level of intensity at this time of the year, everybody's have to shift and change. But I suppose the one question that jumps out at me, and we're watching, you know, we've been watching football, and commiserations to Carlow again. It was literally the last 20 seconds of the match where they were level and Antrim went on to beat them by a single point with 20 seconds to go. The rule changes that have seemed to revitalise football. Is there a case, I'm throwing you under the under the bus, do you think there's something that could be done, in your opinion, for hurling?
1: Oh no, 100% that's what's after happening. I mean, Kilkenny wouldn't be known for a football county, and having even big balls around the place, but Dave, Kilkenny public in particular, have got huge enjoyment out of what they've seen in the GA world, and in particular in the football, and the football has done huge, massive work to promote the game. And now, unfortunately, at this present moment in time, football has getting to the 32 counties. It's been enjoyed by the 32 counties, even the places like Kilkenny, as I said, that don't play football at a high level. And now we have a situation where it's now become more popular than hurling in the present moment. So there's a committee there now. They will have to tweak it, make changes to the rule, not necessarily to the rules, but to the structures.
0: Right.
1: To allow the games to become more familiar. Yes, there'll be a tweak or two to the rules to make it more attractive, but I think the structures have to change. We've all just been discussing length and breadth of podcasts, as you said.
0: Sure.
1: But we can expect changes to make it, I suppose the best thing is to make it more sexier. That's what we need to do, because at this moment in time, football is more sexier.
0: Right, well, speaking of which, Galway have just put a goal in, 14 minutes left, so we're at whatever it is, and I was reading that correctly, thanks to the texter. excuse me, the clock goes backwards. So it's a very, very low-scoring game. Kerry have 3 points, Galway have now gone ahead, one goal and 2 points. This is the problem, sometimes you forget, the one goes forward and one goes back. But to go back to the changes and structures and that sort of thing, I was talking to some very, very well-versed and seasoned hurling people, and they were saying there's a couple of things that are sparking conversations, one of which is the amount of apparent throwing as opposed to hand passing. It seems to be a feature of the new game, and we're all you know, wise after the event, and you can go back in your telly, and it's up to the referee to see what they see on the spot, and except for goals and stuff like that, where you have Hawkeye. That was one, and the other one was there doesn't seem to be uniformity with the size of hurls, particularly around the boss. Have you noticed that, or is it just as far as this pub talk?
1: I know it's going on with years. The size of the boss and the hurl has been something that's been going on with years. Okay, the goalkeeper uses a distinctive larger boss. Other players, it's just fashionable, whatever. But towards years ago, when we used a handle of a brush nearly to play with, in comparison to what we're using now,
0: that's true.
1: It's a different model, you know, because it was and is. And that's why the distance. I suppose for me personally, if there was a change to be made, whatever about the size of the hurls, whatever about the rules, for me, I think the weight of the ball needs to change. When you see an under 14 or under 12 able to hit a ball over the bar from 65 yards, and in the 80s and 90s, some of the players taking frees couldn't get it past the 20. You know,
0: I was just going to say, it'd take two lads to hit it to get it that far.
1: Yeah. So in that case, it just, I think the weight of the ball has to be considered and make a change just to, you know, stem the flow. I was at a few games over the weekend, and the goalkeeper, if he's worth a salt at all, he's driving the ball down on top of the 21, down on top of the D, and it's just, it's creating havoc, but it doesn't constitute very good.
0: It's a question of, like, if it's effective, if you have good forwards and you've got a as you say, a goalie who can drop the drop the slitter near enough, you're bypassing midfield, you're bypassing build up, you're bypassing all the skills that we used to love. When you see something, and then if you want to see Mickey's blood pressure go up, you mentioned the short puck out as well. But all of these things, look. What else have we got to talk about at this time of the year? You know, that excites us and keeps us slagging and enjoying the game of hurling. So, look, I'm very conscious of your time, Ronnie. We will be broadcasting the full... you'll be broadcasting the full match on KCLR Plus. We'll be taking it live from just after 5 o'clock. But in the meantime, we leave it to get set up and we'll talk to you just after 5 o'clock.
1: Lovely. Thanks very much. Thank you.
0: That's great. Thanks a million. That's Adrian Ronan. And well done to Mooncoin, going above and beyond the call of duty to sort him out. And weather, you know, it's still one of those things that we haven't had rain. And as Ronnie rightly said, and as you'll hear on the farm show, you know, the state of the pitch is one thing. It's the state of the... the state of the ground in terms of hurling. But less than 11 minutes to go. It's Galway 1-3 and Kerry 4 points. Like I say, we'll be going over to Ronnie live at 5 o'clock for that match. And that's down in Mooncoin, Mullinavat and Glenmore. Live between 5 and 6 o'clock and live all the way through on KCLR+. Let's have some music. This is Westlife.

0: was jumping ahead of myself. It wasn't Westlife, it was Drake. And, excuse me, One Dance. Just coming up to 20 minutes before 5 o'clock, we'll be going over live, as I say, for the Senior Hurling Championship match. Coming from Mooncoin, Mullinavat and Glenmore, live on air just after 5 o'clock. 7:17 left, and Kerry have staged a bit of a resurgence, but Galway ahead by a point, 1-4 to Kerry's 6 points. Kerry not quite hitting things. Galway have had the better chances. There could have been a second goal there a couple of minutes ago. But anyway, exciting stuff. We'll take a break and we will come back this time with Westlife.
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0: August the week Tashtalan, Dara Shocked and Asir the Bankshaw, Ulveig the Dahurus. 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Beig Suligoni, Leshan Rudgon Cunye. 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

0: home.
1: That's Westlife, that's Chariot, and they're coming back. September, I think I was talking to somebody who was thinking of going, and then all of a sudden, every single one of her mates wanted to go as well. So I think it's going to be one of those special occasions for lovers of Westlife. Anyway, track was called Chariot. And if you want, you can join Adrian, Ronnie Ronan, on the KCLR Plus app. He's running some of the interviews that we would have played here throughout the afternoon as a lead up to the match, which throws in at 5 o'clock down in Mooin Cuainn. They've been breaking locks and everything for him. So let's see what Mullinavat and Gledmore get up to as part of the St. Canice's Credit Union Kilkenny Senior Hurling League. Throw in there at 5 o'clock. Now, O'Loughlin Gaels opened with a 5-14. We were talking about the number of goals. A 5-14 to 2-18 win over Dixborough in the St. Canice's Credit Union Kilkenny Senior League the other night as well. And we caught up with O'Loughlin's Fionnán McCaskey.
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3: You're listening to KCLR Sport, and I'm standing on the pitch in Castle Comer with Fionnán McCaskey following O'Loughlin Gaels' 5-14 to 2-18 win in the St. Canice's Credit Union Kilkenny Senior Hurling League Group B Round 1. Fionnán, that was quite an encounter. I imagine being out there, it was fast, furious, tough, intense, the whole lot.
4: Yeah, that was a great game. Sure, the pitch here is in serious condition. The ball is flying, the ground is hard. Lads are fit, so no, that was a great start tonight to the league round, and we're just delighted to get the win. We're under no illusion, it's only game one. Plenty more games to go, we just take it game by game now.
3: I'd say you were delighted just to get back out there and to be playing at this intensity, because you can train all the livelong day, but there's nothing beats games in the league slash championship.
4: 100%, we had a long break now, so it was great to get back into the competitive games again, and yeah, we're all hungry, round to go. There's plenty of young lads there bringing savage energy, so it's great.
3: And you look fresh and refreshed, a bit like Paddy Deegan out there. The two of you were gliding, it was brilliant to see.
4: Yeah, sure. No, happy out, just happy to be out there, enjoying my hurling and tearing away.
3: Come here, you're a Kerry man, but I'm sure you didn't begrudge Mayo last weekend.
4: Sure, no. Look, obviously you'd like to see Kerry winning, you know, it's your own county, but sure, look, Mayo have been waiting a long time, so fair play to them, they worked hard.
3: Clear on yourself and O'Loughlin, you're delighted to be back into it. And all those young lads, like when I look at your injury list, like it's a stellar cast that are not there, but God, some young lads stepped up there tonight, didn't they?
4: Definitely. Jesus, I'm sure that Lonnie Breed competition I wanted. Nothing better than seeing the young lads absolutely putting the head down and going straight for the black spot. Brings savage energy, and every night in training they're showing that, and it's up to them to hold on to their jersey, you know, and it's up to the rest of the boys to get back in.
3: Fionnán McCaskey, thanks for speaking to KCLR.
4: No, brother. Thanks a million.
1: Yeah, well, that's that was the comment that came from both Brian and Ronnie, and now from Fionnán McCaskey as well. The lads on standby, as I say, it's kind of a double-edged sword. From the manager's point of view, you hope you'll be able to bring them back, but you also hope then that there are some to take the place of some of your team, and that's what seemed to have happened the other day. We'll find out what happened or what happens after 5 o'clock when we go live to Mooin Cuainn with Adrian, Ronnie, Ronan. And as I said, if you want, you've got the KCLR Plus app, a KCLR Plus channel. If you go to the KCLR app, you, as always, the option to go to Carlow or Kilkenny, or now to the KCLR Plus channel, where you'll hear the full match and some post-match from during the week as well. We'll be playing the match between 5 and 6 here, but it'll finish on Plus. Okay, let's keep the music going. We're nearly, another week or two, this will be, well, actually about 4 weeks now before it's absolutely, essentially, the month they're talking about. It's Earth, Wind and Fire. And I know it's August, but this

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4: Now, we'll be going over shortly, just after the ads coming up to 5 o'clock, to Adrian Ronan. 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He's coming to you live, loud and clear from Mooncoin. We'll be going over to him in a couple of minutes. We'll be staying with the match as much as we can between 5 and 6. And we'll do that shortly after this from The Stunning.

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6: Now it's time to go over live to Mooncoin, Adrian Ronnie Ronan on commentary, Mundavas and Glenn Moore.
7: In splendid condition when you think of the rain, or the rain, says I, the bad weather we've had up to now, pictures being burned, but Glenmore, does the green grass of Glenmore is here, down on top of Eanbourne, a lot expected maybe of Eanbourne, and Jason Cody, one of the younger players in the team, Mullinavat, definitely the more physical team, and the stronger team, and the bigger team, but all over the field, Glenmore do have exciting young talent, as we mentioned. Here's the aforementioned Eanbourne, he's on the far side, down in the far side, he's on in the 45, Eanbourne, heading towards the 21, looks like he'll meet traffic, still has it, Eanbourne, being chased down by Joe Gann or Pádraig Gann. Tingles off his left, blocked down, comes to Malone. That's one of the brothers, two brothers in the middle of the field. Now he comes down to takes it off down on the right hand side, as we're live on KCLR live, not on, of course this match is on KCLR Plus, but it's also on KCLR live on FM band. And of course, as we said, Glenmore off to a decent start, line ball on the far side, this will slow down a little bit, a line ball it looks like for Mullinavat, but again, Pat, the physicality straight away, we often talk about Mullinavat's physicality today, Glenmore that little bit younger and smaller possibly.
8: Yeah, I suppose as you said there, Ian Byrne, going to be a lot of ask of him. Jarrell, where they're the two standout names in the forward, Ian took it on there but ran into traffic and got gobbled up, as you said, by physical men.
7: Line ball on the far side taken, but missed by Jerry Malone on the far side, or Michael Malone on the far side, gets a second chance, comes into the centre forward. The centre forward, the man wearing the red helmet, is Ian Connor Welch, struck, I think, by the man Jerry Malone, struck by Jerry Malone. His first chance, great score by Jerry Malone. 2 minutes gone. 2 minutes gone. Jerry Malone, Mullinavat one, Glenmore no score. Clever puck it out taken by Murphy, but a miscatched, of course, by the Glenmore man. Comes back to Connor Welch. He does well. Gives a ball into the middle, but into Shane Murphy. Shane Murphy's first touch lets him down. Overturned by Gann. Gann is still there. Is again one back and a slap. It says by Shane Murphy, and it was a slap by Liam Fenley. Of course, was there, and Liam Fenley makes that free. And again, another big man, but he's playing inside in the corner, or is he playing at full forward, Pat?
8: He's playing at corner, rushing is at full, but again the physical contact there, won by Mullinavat, turned over, and now a scoreable free,
7: as we said.
8: It was a big change there now. Jer Malone has taken the frees. John Welch would have been the noted free taker, so it's going to be a big ask of Jer as well. He wouldn't have been a regular free taker in the past.
7: wouldn't be a regular free keeper, but we know Mullinavat there, the senior football champions in Kilkenny again. Jeremy Lone, first chance since John Welch has gone missing. He puts it over the bar. Second point for Jeremy Lone, but it's one from a free, one from a play, and Jeremy Lone and Mullinavat go 2 points and no score. 3 minutes gone. As I said, as Owen Murphy, the Glenmore goalie, slows it down. He's, as I said, standing at the Piltown end of the pitch. He'll go short. He'll give it to the right half back. The right half back is Colm Roach. Roach goes to try to switch it off his left, down on top of Tom Alward. Tom Alward and Jason Cody, looks like it's a Jason Cody. No, it's a number 14, Charlie Feenan. It's little bit versus large there, but Gann has it. One of the two brothers, Gann, Pory Gann, down on top of the full forward. Knox tries to put his hand up, and well won by the corner back. The corner back, of course, is Darragh Vericker. He gives it out to Shane Murphy. He slows it down to Owen Alward. Dangerous ball. Alward is met by traffic, hurling out of his hand. Shane Murphy switches it down to the far side, down to the far corner, down to the corner where Dean Croke is under it, but Tom Alward is under it. Hits off of Tom Alward's hand, comes to Jason Cody. Cody brings it back and tries to give it back inside, but back into traffic. Not a very good ball, but Ian Byrne is put under serious pressure, but Byrne does very well. 45 yards out, Byrne off his right hand side, and unfortunately Byrne drives away, but it doesn't matter because he's going to get a free for an advantage for a late tackle, and Gavin Quilty has given Glenmore an opportunity, and obviously it'll be Ian Byrne will get this chance 50 yards out from the Mullinavat goal.
8: Yeah, Adrian, again, Ian on that ball. Very good at carrying the ball and very, very, very strong on the run. Free here now, and I'd expect him to put it over about 45 metres out.
7: 45 metres out, we said Ian Byrne, a Kilkenny senior panellist this year. Ian Byrne, a lot expected out of Ian Byrne. He puts it over, makes it, and after 4 minutes here in Mooncoyne, Glenmore 1 point, Mullinavat 2 points. As we said, Morris Flynn jogs up the line, a fit looking Morris Flynn this year, goes down the ball, puts down to the number 11. The number 11, of course, is Ian Byrne, not Ian Byrne, it's the man of the far side. Jeremy Lone gives it again. Jeremy Lone strikes it off his right, but Jeremy Lone strikes it wide. Second wide for Mullinavat, no wides for Glenmore. As we said again, a lot expected out of Billy Reid here, a big man here beside his pad. Again, another man of the senior panel during the year.
8: I mean, Glenmore have a huge amount of younger players coming through, which is fantastic for them. Billy, a big physical man, as you said, playing in his best position now, I think, at right half back.
7: Left half back, George O'Connor has it, the right half back down into the corner. The corner's 1-1 to number 2, Darragh Vericker, a very tidy hurler, gives it back to the experience. Owen Murphy, how Kilkenny, as I said, have been so lucky to have that man on goal over the last number of years. Ian Byrne runs out of grass on the far side, and Pory Gann gets the chance, and Pory Gann gets the ball on the far side, line ball on the far side, right in the middle of the field, under the stand here in splendid laid out Mooncoyne. As we said, Ger Alward out, it looks like Ger Alward has come out centre forward, or has he? No, he hasn't. It's number 12, Jason Cody's picking up Ger Alward, is still inside on Robin Davis. Line ball taken by Gann lands it in top of the D. Fendi puts his hand up for it, misses it, it comes to Owen Alward, a stalwart for Glenmore over the years with the black and amber helmet, down to the far side here to the right half back, Dara Hartley does well, but hits it to Parry Dempsey in the middle. Now Mullinavat half back line have swallowed up most of these balls in the opening 5 minutes. Down low into the corner to Knox, a lot expected of Knox, as we said, has a great first touch, his second touch, turns to his right, back on his left. This looks like to be a very good point. It's a great point by Oisín Knox, and he shows his class with that great score.
8: Yeah, great score, great to see him back in action, and turned on to his favourite left and over the bar. As you said, Ron, the half back line very strong, Parry Dempsey there,
7: very strong. Wand 6 minutes gone here in Mooncoyne, Mullinavat 3, Glenmore 1 point, as we are on KCR Plus. Of course, we are also on KCR FM radio until 6 o'clock. Martin Bridgen back at base looking after us, but of course, you can hear the match in its entirety. Don't forget the detail, menswear man of the match, Ger Malone. He has started off wonderfully, and Ger Malone puts it over the bar, and Ger Malone is causing bothers. It's 3 points for Ger Malone. It's 7 minutes gone, and Mullinavat 4 points, Glenmore 1.
8: Super score, broke down by Mick Malone, and I suppose 75 yards out, Ger on his own, straight over the bar. Fantastic score.
7: Great score.
8: He's really started. Shane Murphy's going to have to get a bit tighter on him now.
7: Yeah, and we saw that in numerous games today where the centre-back sits back. But is it a good thing to sit back as a centre-back nowadays, because the centre-back is pressing and pulling, and if he's getting the ball? Now, here's Dara Hartley from 78 yards out, and Dara Hartley does so well, puts it over the hair, and I think he's playing in the middle of the field. He is playing in the middle of the field on a lot of the ball. A very good score by Dara Hartley.
8: Yeah, very similar, just in the opposite direction. Tomás Mullally, lovely pass off and straight over the bar.
7: Long puck out taken by the Glenmore goal, or the Sean Fitzpatrick, Sean Fitz down on top of the corner back, the Glenmore man, the Glenmore tries to go back to Dara Verrick or again another Kilkenny senior panelist, and he's bulked up. I think I've seen Verrick or maybe for a few months. Billy Reid, another man who's bulked up. A lot of the Glenmore lads certainly doing a lot of good work in the gym. Verrick has it and gives it back to Billy Reid. Billy gone to 20 on his own 50, 60 yards, might have run out of grass. He does run out of gas. He meets the man Mick Malone, gives it back to the number 13 Conor Duggan, goes long by Pádraig Dempsey. This will land shorter, or will it go over the bar? It won't, or will it? It won't. Martin Quilty says it's gone wide, and that's Glenmore's first wide, I believe. 8 minutes gone, Glenmore, 2 points, Mullinavat, 4.
8: Yeah, Billy made a great run, but unfortunately ran into traffic, and you don't want to run into Mick Malone. Turned over, and Pádraig put it wide from distance.
7: I don't think you want to run into any Mullinavat man, not to mention any Mullinavat man, as I said, because big physical team Mullinavat, and very experienced and mature team, and hard to believe that they haven't offered anything to Kilkenny senior hurling over the last number of years, because this team, as I said, this group have been so consistent around quarterfinals and semi-finals, and again a team full of experience and of course a very strong football background. Tom Albert has a chance on his own 21 to take a line ball, takes the ball, breaks, but Malone is there again. Jerry Malone, he's got off to a great start playing centre forward, blocked down by Ian Byrne, intercepted by Liam Byrne, line ball for Mullinavat on their own 45, and Willie O'Connor will take this ball. Kids, a quick ball, first touch is very good by the number 8 Michael Malone. Malone gives the ball to Dempsey. Mullinavat not being hunted down at all. Mullinavat looking the stronger team, and a long ball by Willie O'Connor. He'll be disappointed by that. Willie O'Connor, that's the Mullinavat's third wide, and again Glenmore not picking him up, but here's a quick puck out taken, and it might be overturned. It is overturned by Conor Welsh. Conor Welsh is fouled, and that shows, we've seen it in a lot of games today, how overturning a player and a short puck out, how it doesn't often work. But again, unfortunately for Dara Verrecker, he was trying to accept the puck out, but was hunted down brilliantly by Conor Welsh, or Conor Duggan, and Conor Power even at this stage. It's a Conor, as all we'd say. But it's going to be a free in, and John Welsh has given Chairman Owen a little bit of advice as he's carrying the spare hurdle for Jeremy Malone. Jeremy Malone 40 yards out, maybe 10 metres in from the sideline. The sideline on the far side. We're here in the splendid complex here in Mooncoin, the old scoreboard as we know it. Jeremy Malone strikes it, puts it over the bar. Great score by Jeremy Malone. 4 points for Jeremy Malone. 10 minutes gone, Mullinavat 5, Glenmore 2.
8: Yeah, that's a real forward score. We spoke last week about how Mayo turned over that full back line. The same thing there, it gives everyone a lift, and a good score from Mullinavat from it.
7: Long puck out taken, goes down on top of Ian Byrne and George O'Connor. George O'Connor's picking him up all over the field. Ball breaks in the middle of the field, still there, three or four men. One of them is young Mullally, Tomás Mullally, fleet footed Mullally. Mullally gets the free, and again, this guy had a very good season last year. He might be small and light, but he is elusive, and again, a man related to the Lacys, I believe, up in Dixburg, and very similar in stature and size. But again, Ian Byrne has a chance from 50, 60 yards out, 60 yards out maybe. Hitting in, as we know it, into the Waterford end. No breeze here in Mooncoin. As I said, splendid Mooncoin depiction. Excellent condition. The weather is dry. Not a breath of air. And one of that man trying to distract him, but Ian Byrne is not distracted. Ian Byrne puts it over the bar. Ian Byrne's second point. Glenn Moore's second point, or third point, shall we say. 11 minutes gone here in Mooncoin. Mullinavat 5, Glenmore 3, and don't forget the detailed menswear man of the match. All you have to do is give your name, text your name and where you are, and to 083 306 9696. Gerard Albert puts his hand down for this one brilliantly by Charlie Phelan. Charlie Phelan's blocked down by Robin Davis. They're running to each other, but the Mullinavat men, three men are there. Malone does well. Malone brings it back out, gives it to Gann on the far side. Gann comes up the far side off his left, down into the corner where Oisín Knox and Dara Verrecker are there. Verrecker and Knox. Verrecker does well. Verrecker has looked like his line ball. It is a line ball on the far side. A line ball, it seems, for Glenmore. Not in a very advantageous position, but watch Owen Murphy. He can expect to get this one, maybe.
8: 12 minutes gone, Adrian. Mullinavat have a lot of possession, but only 2 points ahead on the scoreboard. Some of their delivery into the full far line isn't great, shooting probably a bit too far from distance, but 2 point game, and Mullinavat doing a lot of hurling, so I'd like to see a bit more on the scoreboard from Mullinavat point of view.
7: Yes, that's coming from a Mullinavat man, as we said, but that ball is Wenbury won by Malone again. Comes to Billy Reid. Billy Reid with the red boots. Billy giving a good ball down into the forward to Tom Albert. A high ball to Charlie Phelan is not the best ball to be given to Charlie Phelan when he's marking Tom Albert, but ball breaks. Phelan is still there. Gann is there. Gann is after coming out with a number of balls at this stage. Gann does well down to the far side, maybe over hit. No, Malone has it. Ger Malone, 4 points already. Malone met by two Glenmore men, sandwiched by two Glenmore men, getting the free, and Ger Malone is causing all sorts of bother at centre forward.
8: Yeah, but Adrian, again, a much better ball in. Ger picked it up and then he was taken down. So just if Malavetu is a ball a bit better, I think they can cause problems, and Ger in particular is winning that battle.
7: Winning that battle is sure, but again, it's the Mullinavat half back line, it seems, that are swallowing up Gann in particular, Dempsey and Willie O'Connor. They're doing very well. Now, Ger Malone, 60 yards out, as we said, from the Glenmore goal. He's had 4 points already. Make that number five. Strikes it, or is it number five? No, it's not. Give him the curse. It's gone wide. And the value of a very good free taker, we mentioned it earlier, four wides to Mullinavat, one wide Glenmore, 5 points to Mullinavat, three to Glenmore, 13 minutes gone, and it's Pat Hoban reminded us, Mullinavat have all the possession, but they haven't turned it into the scoreboard. Duggan has it. Is it Duggan? Oh, Duggan is Walsh. Connor Walsh. Connor Walsh. Connor Walsh strikes it from all the day, and Connor Walsh strikes it wide, and that's wide number five. And we mentioned games earlier, some poor shooting in the first round of some of the games. We've had some high scoring games in all over the weekend. Brilliant on junior matches being played and intermediate, but again, we've seen most and played and been at most of senior matches. George O'Connor go to the clouds. George O'Connor does brilliantly. It's a low ball down. Vericker tries to get to it. Fenley's trying to get there. Albert does very well. Owen Murphy has it on his own 21. Crossfield ball. Tries to give it to Ian Byrne. Ian Byrne puts the hand up, but Gann is there again. Gann is having a brilliant game at right half back, left half back. That Gann is Parry Gann, one of two brothers. Parry wearing 7, Joe wearing 9. And in particular, the half back line, Pat, I keep saying it after 12 minutes, but the Mullen of a half back line are swallowing up most game.
8: Yeah, no, well in possession, and Mick Malone is there in midfield as well. But like you said, a lot of poor shooting. I remember I was looking up to train under Georgie Lahey many, many years ago, and Georgie used to say hard looks, and he said there's no hard looks on the scoreboard, and that's what's happening with Mullinavat today.
7: No hard looks so far, but Mullinavat are in control. Malone has it. Ger Malone. Ger will go through the heart of defence. He's done that, but there's a man following him. Took 20 steps, and Martin Quayle, Gavin Quilty was correct. He probably took an extra step or two, and it's a free for Glenmore, and they'll be happy with that, because as we said, in the opening 14 minutes it's been all Mullinavat, possibly Glenmore living off of scraps. But now Ian Byrne has a chance to bring this back to a 1 point game, and Glenmore will be very happy in the opening quarter now that the game is dissected into quarters. This first quarter has all been Mullinavat, but Glenmore could go down into this first quarter a point down. Let's see. Ian Byrne, 90 yards, possibly might drop a little bit to the right, and it will go over the bar. A very good score by Ian Byrne. 3 points for Ian Byrne, 4 points for Glenmore. 15 minutes gone, first quarter. Mullinavat 5, Glenmore 4, 1 point game.
8: Yeah, Glenmore will be very, very happy with this, Adrian. They say they haven't really hurled at all yet, and they're a point behind. So just hope Mullinavat just keep that scoreboard ticking over from their point of view. Glenmore would like to get some of their more forwards, I suppose, into it. Ger Elbert's got very little ball, so I'd say they'd like to see him get on the ball as well.
7: Very good. Pat Hoban, the vice, as I said, Pat Hoban, the man who trained the Shamrocks to a county final in recent times. Shamrocks having a very good display last night, but Comer put it up to him for a long time when we're in hard luck. Ball breaks down to the far side. Mick Malone is here. Mick Malone's on the 45. He's all in his own. He's after sniffing for a chance of a goal. He's going to give the pass to Oisín Knox. Knox is on the 14, but there's a man on the goal called Owen Murphy off the post and gone wide again. And the decision making there out of the Mullinavat men mightn't have been the cleverest again. Maybe Mike Malone should have put that over the bar.
8: Yeah, Adrian, look, I suppose this stage of the game, you just want to keep the scoreboard ticking over. They got a chance, maybe there was an option, but keep the scoreboard ticking over. And as you said, it's only a point still in it.
7: Yeah, and must remember there's a guy called Owen Murphy on the goal, and that man is capable of having brilliantly won by Charlie Welch. But Tom Alward, the man mountain, gives it back to Robin Davis, or gives it to Owen Dempsey. That's blocked down, and the referee Gavin Quilty says it's a free for Mullinavat. A second interception, but again, Charlie Feeney looks lively, but again, Notting getting enough ball, but again, that half back line of Mullinavat, they're the ones that are mopping up most of the possession. Not turning it into scores, as we said. 5 points Mullinavat, 4 points Glenmore. It's George O'Connor. George goes long down on top of Fenley, and Malward finally does well. Ball breaks to Liam Fenley now. Liam Fenley trying to waltz in and across the end line, strikes it off his hurl. Mullally does well. It's Paul Tomás Mullally. Fleet foot of Mullally, sidesteps, does very well. Now he loses his legs, gives it to Billy Reid, as we said. Young Glenmore team in places, down to one not so young man, down to Ger Alward. His first touch of the day. Ger Alward, a Kilkenny senior panellist and star over the years. Alward does so well, and Ger Alward, that's only one chance, and Ger Alward puts it over the bar, and that's the difference. chances. Pat says now it's a draw game. 17 minutes gone. Hard to believe a draw game with all the possession Munna have had.
8: Yeah, Glenmore will be delighted to see Ger on the ball. His first chance, real Ger Elver score over the shoulder from the sideline. Again, we'll have had another chance to put the ball over the bar and not taking their chances.
7: Not taking their chances. And again, Oshie Knox, he must have thought that Richie Hennessy was going to miss that, but Richie does well. Down into the corner, Tom Alward is there. He tries to break it, coming followed by Robin Davis and Ger Alward. Alward comes back to Tom Alward. Tom does well. Brick pass give. Oh, could have been a head-on collision there, but luckily enough for both men, they avoided. Parik Dempsey does well. Down into the corner. Down into the corner. First touch, but Darren Verricker does well again. Or is it Darren Verricker? It is wearing two. Verricker is there with Richie Hennessy. Hennessy is there trying to win it back. And so is them. Then Conor Duggan. Duggan tries to small one of the smaller men. Or is it Conor Duggan? It's Conor Power. Conor Power back to Shane Murphy. Murphy off his left, down into the corner again. But Tom Alward is there again. Ger Alward will give him a little piece of his mind. Alward does well, tries to win it back. Alward does well to overturn it, but Tom Alward is there. There's two Alwards there. One of them is Mullin Avat, the other is from Glenmore. Still down in the corner, down near the scoreboard in Mooncoyne. Referee leaves it to the linesman. The linesman is Morris Flynn, and Morris Flynn said that's going to the Mullin Avat men, the Mullins of Vegas men. 18 minutes gone, as we said. Don't forget the detail. Menswear man of the match today. Your name, your man of the match. Your name, all you have to do is your name, where you are, to 083-306-9696, and you have that chance to win the detail menswear man of the match from Potato Market Carlo and High Street Kilkenny. And we thank Details Menswear for their kind sponsorship, not just today but over the years. Richie Hennessy, he's starting to grow into the game. Glenn Moore starting to grow into the game. Ball breaks. Charlie Phelan tries to turn, but Tom Alward does well again. Parik Dempsey, so cool, so concise and so accurate, gives the ball down to Oisín Knox, probably over hit down into the corner, but Derek Averick, as I said, definitely more conditioned than he was last year, but Oisín Knox somehow overturns it. Knox goes in off his left, overran, and he was right, and the referee was right. He heard the Mullin Avat sideline shouting, and again, as we said and often before, two things are bad for the heart: running upstairs and running around referees, and we're not going to do either. Owen Murphy, again, Mullin Avat are having chances, but they're not putting them on the board.
8: Yeah, like as you said, Ron, Glenmore have come into it. Their full back line have gone a little bit stronger, coming out with the ball a bit more comfortable. But yeah, Mullin Avat will be disappointed not to have another few points on the board.
7: Owen Murphy's ball is intercepted. The ball is intercepted by Ger Malone. Ger Malone puts it over bar again, and Ger Malone is having a huge influence. That's his fifth point of the afternoon. Mullin Avat 6 points, Ger Malone 5 points, Glenmore 5. 1 point game, 20 minutes gone.
8: Yeah, just like you said, we needed a score there. Well, the Vat needed a score right from the middle of the field. And back to Jerry again. Connor Welsh here now.
7: Back to Welsh. Connor Welsh mishits the ball, but Owen Murphy will be disappointed with those last two puck outs. Liam Fenley is there. Liam Fenley, but Owen Murphy, the Owen Alward, trying to leave it to him, but won back. When it comes back to Jack Dollard. Dollard, we haven't seen much of Jack just yet. A very exciting talent for Glenmore and Kilkenny. Jack does well, gives it to Hartley, as we said. Glenmore littered with young, good young hurlers coming through Glenmore. And Glenmore, oh, they overstepped the pass, but the physicality of the men are there. Jason Cody, it's not, it's Colin Roach. Colin Roach tries to go down the wing, followed by Dempsey. Connor Roach runs into traffic, and that traffic is heavy duty traffic because it's Mullin Avat men. Down broke, well won by the Mullin Avat men. Mullin Avat very fit, very physical. Connor Welsh has it. Welsh now, can he turn it into a score? Gives it to Ger Malone. He's turned most things into scores today. Looks like he's turned that into a score. Ger Malone puts it over the bar again. Brilliant score by Ger Malone. Another point. He's fourth point or fifth point from play. 7 points Mullin Avat, Glenmore 5, and it's all about Ger Malone, isn't it?
8: It is, but great work by Connor Welsh there. Turned it over, drew the pass, and put it over again from the middle of the field. Glenmore need to get tighter there.
7: Now, to be fair to Ger, he's moved over to Shane Murphy. He's over at right half back at the present moment, or whether he's just changed by accident, not sure.
8: No, he's gone onto the wing there now. He's on Young Dollard, I think.
7: Young Dollard's playing right half back, but again, ball comes in to Liam Fenley. He came back the whole end of the field, and we mentioned the work rate, and Ger Alward or Ger Malone has it again. If Ger Malone puts this over, he may. No, just gone wide, Ger Malone. Wide number 7 for Mullin Avat. That's the other big stat from this. Ger wide number 7. Owen Murphy tries to look for a man, but again, the Mullin Avat men are swallowing them up. Comes down to Richie Hennessy. Hennessy, as I said, grown into the game. Richie tries to go and gives a crossfield ball. This ball should be broke by Roach. He does brilliant to break the ball, and the referee says it's a free, but very clever out of Colin Roach. He broke it to Jack Dollard, but it is a free in for Glenmore. And Glenmore, they need all these frees because they've out of their 5 points, 3 have come from frees already.
8: Yeah, we're at 7-5 now to Mullin Avat. Those couple of scores have helped. But again, as you said, Adrian, frees are the killer there for Mullin Avat at the moment. And Ian Byrne, I've no doubt, will be fairly accurate again.
7: Pat, you made a great point, and I know we might be reciprocating it too many times, but one of that in these opening 20 minutes have been, if you didn't look at the scoreboard and now you turn to it, you'd say there should be a lot further up the field, shouldn't there?
8: Oh, completely. You know the way, if you had the heat analysis and stuff of where all the play is, it's all in Glenmore's half. But scoreboard doesn't lie, Edwin. It's 7-6.
7: 7-6, scoreboard doesn't lie, but that's a great score by Ian Byrne. He's 4th point of the evening. 7 points, Monlevat. 6 points, Glenmore. 22 minutes gone. Sean Fitzpatrick strikes it down the far side, down on top of Jack Bullard and down on top of Shane Murphy. He puts his hand up, doesn't come. Fenley tries to flick it inside. Murphy does well. That's Shane Murphy. Back to Dullard. Jack, son of the trainer, of course, Jamie Dullard. And down low into the corner. And this again is won brilliantly by the Glenmore man. He has the free, maybe a slot free. And the slot free was won by Dean Croke. They might be small in stature, Dean Croke and Charlie Phelan, but when the ball does go into them, they do cause bother. I mean, they're trying to get the ball past that Mullinavat full half back line, but then the ball goes in, Phelan and young Roach are causing bother.
8: Yeah, no, definitely. He's, as you said, he's small in stature and dropped ahead and won a free. But again, they're probably going to level the game up here now. But yeah, well, about half back line, not as dominant as they were. And when that ball goes in, as you said, Jarrell Elward's been good. Young Croke now has got on a couple of balls.
7: Great score by Ian Byrne from 50 yards out. Ian Byrne makes it a draw game here in Mooncoin. Draw game here in Mooncoin. 23 minutes gone. Fabulous scoreboard down in the corner, of course, says it's 7 points apiece. Glenmore 7, Mullinavat 7, 24 minutes gone. With George O'Connor down to the far side, crossfield ball down in front of Shane Murphy. Shane Murphy, has he gone out into the wing now? I'm not too sure. We'll watch that closely. Pat will watch that for us. Ball on the far side, as I said. Mullinavat now, there's what they call him, Muckalee Shamozzle, comes to Liam Fenley, big strong man, gives it out to the far side.

0: Jess and Cody on the far side, on the sideline, and Glenmore would have to be happy with the scoreboard, but not with the performance.
1: Yeah, but look, Adrian, it's the scoreboard that matters, as you know well. But no, that's a real boost now. Great score down the line, right in front of their own dugout. Big roar in the crowd. I'd say they can't wait for half time to come in, give themselves a G up. They're right in the game. Well, the Vats restroom will be a little bit more interesting, I'd say.
0: Ball breaks down in the bund. Glenmore full back line tries to come out. Alward, he runs into spot of butter, gives it back to his goalkeeper. His goalkeeper on his own 21. Off his left, Owen Murphy tries to give it low. Charlie Phelan would intercept it again by the Connor Power. Comes back to Mick Malone. Mick off his right. Mick puts it over the bar. Great score by Mick Malone. He's second point for Mick Malone. 9 points, Mullin of Vat. In 8 points, Glenmore. 25 minutes gone in a splendid and a nice, lovely crowd here in the deep south of Mooncine. But a great score by Malone again.
1: Yeah, lovely score again. Great work by Conor Welsh. Turned it over, a big hit, and Mick stuck it from the middle of the field.
0: Has Owen Murphy's puckouts have been intercepted a lot by Mullin of Vat?
1: Yes, they have. He's going sort of mid-range and mid-height, yeah. And Mullin of Vat are cutting them out.
0: They're cutting them out midfield half-back.
1: They're aware of the height and strength of the Mullin of Vat physically, and I think they're trying to go for a lower puckout, but it's been intercepted well by the Mullin of Vat half-forwards.
0: As we said, splendidly here in Mooncine. No wind, no rain. Not in only a dark evening, but a splendid even. Pitch in splendid condition, as we said. Derry Comerford and his field committee, Mooncine, can take a lot of kudos for that. Now, ball breaks, comes out to Malone again. Malone in the middle of the field. Doesn't look as mobile as sometimes, but when he has the ball, he looks very mobile. The man running on his shoulder. Looks like there's no power. Conor Walsh puts it over the bar. That's the score of the afternoon or the evening here by Conor Walsh. Score the evening. 26 minutes gone. Mullin of Vat 10, Glenmore 8. Conor Walsh. Great score.
1: Yeah, just the same duo again. Mick did the hard work there. Connor took it on the burst and over the bar again from mid-range. You know, all the scores are coming from 40, 50 yards. But a great score.
0: Great score. Ball goes long. This time Owen Murphy goes long down on the far side. Looks like the umpire says it's a line ball for Glenmore. Glenmore, one of that man, was taking it. And now, again, now it's a hot ball. Now Gavin Quilty says it again, but in front of the Glenmore dugout, and you're the linesman, you're going to give it to Glenmore, and that's what he's done. He's given the line ball to Glenmore. Ian Byrne, looks like he's going to go for a chance for this from the sideline, and looks like he's going to try and go for it. He's certainly put it up on a nice height. He has gone for it for sure, down, but he's gone wide, and that's Glenmore's. I make it only Glenmore second wide, Mullin of Vat 7 wide, so they've been efficient, Glenmore.
1: Yeah, no, absolutely. They're taking their chances when they get it. Those line balls are always high risk. You know, when they go wide, it's a poke out. When they go over, it's fantastic. But I suppose the way the game is going, Glenmore are trying every chance they get to get a score. Here we go again.
0: Long puck out down to Shane Murphy. As I said, don't forget the D10 men's wear man of the match. 083-306-9696 for that €50 voucher. All you have to do is your name, where you are, and you have that chance of winning that €50 voucher thanks to Detail Menswear Kilkenny and Potato Market Carter. Now on the far side, Ger Malone tries to give it to Liam Fenley. Fenley's legs might be what they were used to, but he still has it. Fenley on the edge of the D, 30 yards out. Looks like he's going to get a free. Should get a free. Does get a free, Ger Malone. And again, Glenmore men will be disappointed because they had possession, lost the possession, and overturned by the strength of Liam Fenley.
1: Yeah, good work again by Ger and Liam. Tough enough free now for Ger. This is the first one now since he missed the previous one. So, be interesting to see how he goes with this, and hopefully he goes over.
0: Man, it's tough enough when you're taking the freeze instead of John Welsh. And John Welsh is giving you the water, and he's beside you. So I hope John is doing nothing, only giving encouragement to Ger Malone, but he's beside him coaching him. As we know, John Welsh is...
1: John actually played a few games in goal in some of the challenge games, but he's doing the water boy today.
0: Ger Malone has a chance, hits it high. Ger Malone puts it over the bar. The Quilty father and son, they're happy with that. He puts it over the bar. And again, that's gone to Mullin of Vat. 11 points, Glenmore 8. Starting to put a bit of daylight. That's the first time I think there've been 3 points between the lads. Now, Owen Murphy goes long this time. First time in a while. Tries to get it out in front of Dean Croke. Croke tries to get his hand with Robin Davis is there. Croke is won back again by Joe Gann. Or not by Joe, by Paddy Gann. Paddy Gann has been excellent all afternoon. Ger Malone, he's turned up inside again. That ball should get to a Mullin of Vat man it was. The Mullin of Vat man is on the edge of the D. There's one on one. Now he gives the ball to Oisín Knox. Knox comes in town, down by Owen Murphy looks there's going to be a free. Oisín Knox was a foul. Owen Murphy did well. Who's going to be in bother? Because Martin or Gavin Quilty is going to look for one, if not two, Glenn Moorman. And cleverly, Owen Murphy has went down. And Owen Murphy, being very clever, did well. But I think Mullin of Vat will go down as a missed opportunity. It should have been a goal. But Owen Murphy has, as we said, used his experience. But can he cut a Quilty? I'm not too sure.
1: Yeah, young Conor Power took it on brilliantly. Lovely,

0: great pace going forward. Probably didn't back himself to go for it. Gave it out to Oisín Knox, who was at a slight angle and won't use all his experience. Come out, closed him down. A bit of a schmozzle then around that ball. And I'd say it probably won't even be a penalty, will it? It's hard to judge.
1: I think Hugh Power just hadn't the confidence to go for it. Yeah. He probably did the right thing, but a young lad, if he had more confidence, he could have went for himself.
0: Yeah,
1: put Oisín Knox in
0: the way around. Yeah. They would have probably went straight for it.
1: I think. But now it looks like it will be a free. Gavin Queelty's having a word with Martin Queelty. Owen Murphy is down. Expect to see Owen Murphy, or maybe, just maybe, a Glenn Moore man getting a yellow card. It looks like. Is it a black card? There's no black card in club hurling, no. So no black card. Looks like Gavin Queelty is looking for the autograph of Owen Murphy, but he's still down. But again,
0: I think Owen did get a bit of a sort of a slap back in it, so I think the injury is genuine, all right, but he might still pick up a card.
1: He might still pick up a card. 31 minutes of time is up on the clock here in Mooncoin. 8 points to Glenmore. Mullinavat, 11 points. 3-point game. Big call to be made here. Doesn't look like it's going to be a penalty. Looks like it's going to be a free. Now there's another man going to be having a word with it. Is there? No, Gavin Queelty is telling him to hurry on. Owen Murphy, as I said, this could be a big decision to be made by Gavin Queelty. There's an opportunity possibly for a penalty, or is there?
0: It'd be interesting to see now, he's his helmet off. Will he actually ask him to leave the field in the 21-yard free?
1: Yeah, well, I'll help you there. He hasn't asked him to leave the field. I had the advantage of looking that way. Owen Murphy's up. He has the helmet. Ger Malone has the chance. It's on a 21. It's no penalty. And Ger Malone will tap this over just before half-time to put Mullinavat possibly in a commanding position, as we said. They've been very good in the opening 30 minutes. Ger Malone drives it off the second head net, puts it over the bar. Gavin Queelty blows for half time, and it's here in Mooncoin, 32 minutes on the clock. It's, as we said, it's Mullinavat, 12 points. Glenmore, 8 points. Excellent first half by Mullinavat. Not reflected on the scoreboard. Glenmore, as I said, will be disappointed, and here we are. Glen Mullinavat have all thought of everything, the same way as they're running into the tunnel in Croke Park, but they've stayed on the field. And as I said, Glenmore will still be reasonably happy, having played well and still in the game.
0: Yeah, reasonably happy. As I said, on 25 minutes it was a level game, so those last couple of scores Mullinavat have definitely helped. Probably a bit more reflective genuinely of the game. I think the Mullinavat are probably a couple of points the better team, but Glenmore will be very, very happy. As you said, they're living off of scraps, but they're whatever chances they're getting, they're taking it. Like Mullinavat probably created two or three goal chances, but they scored none, so here we are, four up at half time.
1: Pat, in that game, we did mention on numerous occasions how the strength of the Mullinavat half back line, that most of the play and most of Mullinavat's form has come from that half back line. They've been particularly strong, to be fair to them, haven't they?
0: Yeah, no, particularly strong. And midfield, Mick Malone has been on a word of ball as well around the middle of the field. As I said, I've seen him earlier playing inside, back out there with Susan, Conor Welsh, Ger Malone, half forward line as well. Less, I suppose, we're getting as much. Look inside, but the ball in isn't always as good. Glenmore, on the other hand, freeze, I suppose, realistically, a couple of nice scores, and Ian Byrne is the main threat.
1: Ian Byrne is the main threat, as we said. But again, Glenmore, as I said, haven't done very well. Mullinavat have won most of the possession. If there was a heat map here, well, most of it, as Pat Hoban rightly said, would be in the Mullinavat part of the field. But here in Mooncoin, as we said, we'll take a break. We'll allow people to listen into some audio from recent games over the weekend, and we'll be back to you in the coming 6 or 7 minutes' time. Thank you for listening. Half time here, as we said, in Mooncoin. It's Glenmore, 8 points, Mullinavat, 12.
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0: One of the great Irish bands, Republic of Luce, you know us. 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
5: The Glenmore mentors and Mullinavat mentors only coming out in the field. They won't get to the far side, or will they? But anyway, Gavin Quilty throws it in. Hartley's there, really intercepted. It comes in to the number nine. Number nine again is Mick Malone. Gives it to Dempsey, intercepted by Ian Byrne. Ian Byrne hits a low dangerous ball in top of the full forward. Ball breaks to Charlie Phelan on the edge of the D. Charlie pick it up. Charlie looks strong and elusive. Turns to his left. Charlie Phelan looks, as I said, a little bit dynamic. And Charlie Phelan puts it over the bar. Good start for Glenmore. They'll be happy with that. As we said, they had a poor return in the first half, 12 points 9. I did remark, if enough ball goes into that Glenmore full forward line, they do look dangerous.
6: No, absolutely. Charlie is a real elusive attacker when the ball comes in. They're shooting into the graveyard end, and if there is a scoring end in Munkine, it's definitely that end. The hill favours them slightly, so Mullabat will need to get things moving. Mick Malone
5: again, and as Pat mentioned, has had a very good game, and they haven't managed Mick Malone. He's put over his third point of the afternoon. Brilliant score to make it after 30 seconds in the second half. 9 points to Glenmore, 50 or 13 points to Mullinavat. As we're back, as we said, live on KCLR Plus, and we'll be back on KCR Live FM now, as Martin Bridgman has told us now. Ian Byrne has a chance off his left. A lovely, lovely hurler. Ian Byrne puts it over the bar, and Glenmore have come out a stronger and more determined team in the second half. 2 minutes gone in the second half. 3 point game. Glenmore 10, Mullinavat 13.
6: Yeah, that's what you want to see, Adrian. Score for score. Both sides now, hopefully, Mullinavat long puck out coming up the pitch here now again. Back down on Ger Malone. Brilliantly held by Ger. Onto his brother Mick. Mick in the middle of the field. Flicked out here.
5: Flicked out as he head to Joe Gann, as we're back on KCLR Live FM, and we welcome our listeners to KCLR Live FM radio, and of course our listeners on KCLR Plus, of course a new opportunity for people to listen to games on KCLR Plus, and you dial in to KCLR FM. Now it's a free, and it's a free in for Mullinavat, and a free in for Ger Malone, 50 yards out, right in front of the goal. This shouldn't be very easy for the Mullinavat man. 2 minutes gone in the second half. Mullinavat 13, make that 14. Ger Malone puts that over, makes it 14, and Ger Malone is 1, 2, 3, 4, 5, 6, 7, 8, 9. Ger Malone has nearly 9 or 10 points scored in this case, and he has had a tremendous opening 30 minutes, an easy point for him. Owen Murphy has a chance. As I said, no breeze here in Munkine. Beautiful evening. Ball intercepted again by Mick Malone. Comes to Ger Malone. He gives it back to Mick. Jerry to my. Oh, he fouled that ball. Mick Malone playing a bit of Jerry and Milo. Milo to Jerry, and that was overdone by Mick Malone and Jerry. That was probably a little bit of showboating. They didn't need to do it.
6: Yeah, slightly overplayed it. Just seeing the importance of puckouts in the game now. The last 3 points have come directly from puckouts. Really good aim puckouts. But when Labatt intercepted that one, Mick unfortunately threw it up and caught it. And now Ian Byrne has a chance from the middle of the pitch.
5: Inborn has a chance, as I said. He's been very good all day from scores. He's 1, 2, 3, 4, 5 from frees and 1 from play. Glenmore, as I said, have 10 points, and Inborn can account for 6 of those at this stage. Maybe, just maybe, he has an opportunity on his own 65, as we said, in Moonkind, striking into the graveyard and mishits it. He got to tell the commentator's course it doesn't matter, because somehow Dara Hartley tried to do something and he was in two minds, drove that wide, and that's Glenmore's third wide and there's first of the afternoon. But Dara Hartley be disappointed. Has he gone up? Or no, he just happened to be there at that stage. Cornerback has it. That's number two. Owen Dempsey, brother of Parry Dempsey, possibly. Down to Oshie Knox. Ball breaks off his hand to the number 22 who's on Fermon, Nevada. Looks like it's Jack Walsh. Can you double check that? It comes to the number Brian two, Dara Vericker. Brian Phelan is on. Brian Phelan is on for Mullin Nevada. We're not sure who's gone up, but Brian Phelan is on. Owen Alward does well. Dummies to his left. Comes back to his left. Crossfield ball over towards the complex here, as we said, in front of Charlie Phelan. He puts his hand up, Charlie Phelan, Owen Dempsey, Gerald, his second possession. Gerald, his first possession was a point. His second possession is possibly a free. Hops it off the ground. 21. This will be a wonder score if it goes over. Doesn't come in enough. Gone wide, and the third wide or fourth wide for Glenmore. But Gerald, as I said, starved of possession, Pat.
6: Yeah, not getting much ball. Again, a real Ger on the sideline. Probably a little bit over ambitious and just snuck out wide. Quick puck out again.
5: Quick puck out taken by the Munna Vatman. Down on top of Billy Reid. Breed to Jermalone. Jermalone has had a huge influence on this game. Gives it to the brother. The brother, of course, O'Gan, was fouled. Accidentally was fouled by the number four, Richie Hennessy, and free for Munna Vat. Looked worse than it was. Munna Vat 14, Glenmore 10. Glenmore need to be careful now here, don't they? Because I think, you know,
6: just on the subject, Brian Phelan for Conor Power.
5: Yeah, Brian Phelan for Conor Power. Conor Power has gone off. He started instead of Ian Duggan, and he's now being replaced by Brian Phelan. Now, centre forward again, Jermalone on his own, no, on his 65, 64 metres out, maybe 10 metres, 12 metres in from the stand side here in Moonkind. Jermalone bends, strikes, goes high, but that'll go probably into Waterford, but not over the bar, and it's gone wide. And he did change his tactics, and he did change his style, Pat. He went high that time.
6: Yeah, went way too high there. And as you said, Adrian, these are the big moments. Ian Bourne missed a free, Ger missed one, and that's the difference between opening up that gap or not. So yeah, Glenmore in the attack.
5: Well, I mentioned before the game the value of free takers, and that the games that we've been seeing all weekend, and the value of a centre forward like Ian Bourne. He puts that over the bar, and he has starting to grow into the game, and a very good score by Ian Bourne from play. He's second from play, and that brings it back to 35 minutes gone here, 14 to Mullin Avat, Glenmore's 11, and that's a 2-point swing, because that should have been over the bar, and instead of being Glenmore or Mullin Avat out by 5, they're now out by 3.
6: Yeah, they're the small margins. Lovely score by Ian, though, off his left. Took it. Great take by Jermalone and Pucker.
5: Jermalone has been effective, but again, this wall will go wayward, go wide. Possibly it is gone wide, and Ger will be disappointed. He's possession, and he's winning an awful lot of possession, isn't he?
6: Oh, yeah, absolutely. Shane Murphy is standing 20 yards off him. There's no sense in it, and Glenmore have got to get tighter, because Ger's having a massive influence on the game.
5: Massive influence. Ball goes down to the far side and the far sideline. Ball gone out over the line, as we said. That last wide again for Glenmore, for Mullin Avat. 9 wides, Mullin Avat. Don't forget the detail. Menswear, man of the match. You can WhatsApp on 083 306 9696. That's 083 306 9696. Your name, where you are. And of course, you have that chance to win the €50 voucher for from Detail Menswear, Potato Market, Carlo, and High Street, Kilkenny. Line ball, take it. Shane Murphy, looked like he got a push in the back. Shane Murphy runs into traffic. Line ball on the far side. Morris Flynn says a line ball, and Shamie Dollard and Mark Cohn are very quick to have a word with Morris Flynn. But that's again a little lackluster of Shane Murphy, I'm afraid.
6: Yeah, Shane had possession, and over near the sideline, well, Levant just brought a bit of physicality to it, put it out. Jermalone on everything now. He's taking the line ball now, so he might even go for this one, Adrian.
5: He might even go for this one. If Shane Murphy is centre back, what's he doing there now? Has he moved up the field? Keep an eye on that. Jermalone, he's on fire, hits a line ball in the top of the full forward. Liam Fendi looks like he should have once touched, but Alward does well. That's Owen Alward, picks it up on his left hand side. Owen Alward doing very well down to the far side to Dean Croke. As I said, Croke can cause bother if he gets enough ball to have been starved of possession. Well won back by Owen Dempsey and Robin Davis, two good cornerbacks for Mullin Nevat. Laying the ball out on the far side, and Morris Flynn says a line ball for the Mullin Nevat men. He's pointing for the Mullin Nevat men, or is it for the Glenmore men? And Morris is getting the touch, and the people on the far side not happy, and they are happy or not happy, we're not sure, but it doesn't matter, because Morris is not one you can argue with, and that is going to be a line ball for Glenmore. Now, game starting to wilt a little bit. both teams have had chances to improve, and Glenmore hanging in there, as we said. Line ball taken by Vericker, hits a good crossfield ball. This will come to Charlie Field and under 21. Charlie will dummy to his left. But Charlie, he'll be disappointed. Didn't bring it in enough. Poor wide by the Glenmore men. They've had three wides in these opening 8 minutes of the second half. 38 minutes on the clock. 8 minutes gone in the second half. Mullinavat 14. Glenmore 11 points. Quick puck out taken. Comes to Robin Davis. Davis down low, down in front of the corner forward. And the corner forward there is Brian Phelan. Phelan wearing 23. Dangerous across. On top of Liam Fendi, feigning, being chased down by Owen Alward. Alward does well, he's hurled very well all evening. Gives a quick ball out to the number 5, Dara Hartley. Hartley goes long, first time Glenmore have gone long for a while. The reason they don't go long is because the ball is round there to a man called Tom Alward. Alward has been chased down by the two Terriers. The Terriers are Charlie Phelan, and the other Terrier has won back. Brilliant by Jason Cody, gives it to Ian Byrne. Ian Byrne wasn't looking for it, wasn't expected. Fleet footed Byrne does well, kicks out the ball, gets the free, and Glenmore, as I said, starved of possession, but turn it into good use. And again, Mullinavat had the winning of that game. Because again, I just think inside Mullinavat full back line starting to get a little bit jittery.
6: A little bit jittery, yeah. It's like as if they're both nearly afraid to win the game here. Tom Elbert had the game, should have come out with it. Took to a football effort that got turned over. Ian on the free now.
5: Ian has a chance of a free. Tom Edward, as I said, one of the county football champions, wouldn't be afraid of that, proud of that kick. Ian Byrne strikes it, puts it over the bar on Erin. Great score by Ian Byrne, and again, that's his third point of the second half. Ian Byrne, along with the 5 in the first half, 8 points for Ian Byrne, 12 points for Glenmore, but Mullinavat still in the lead by 14 points to 12. 2-point game, 39 minutes on the clock. A game, a slowdown. Gavin Quilty is having a word on the far side with somebody, and half of Glenmore dugout turned her back to him. So there's something going on. Someone being moved, or not sure. But anyway, the Mullinavat, both dugouts have been asked to come back in off the field because, as I said, making it difficult for Morris Flynn on the far side to do a job on the line. Gavin Quilty has bailed him out. Puck out being taken by Sean Fitch, switches his puck out, come down on top of Ger Malone again. Malone puts the hand up. Malone does well. Vericker tries to win it back. Paddy Gann, big strong man, gives the ball to Ger Malone. Malone is on fire, as he said. If there's an all-star going in club hurling, well, Malone will be getting one. If Malone puts it over that bar, or does he? Strikes it wide, he'll be disappointed. That looked like a chance for him. 10 wides Mullinavat, 5 wides Glenmore having all the possession. 10 wides, disappointing wide for him.
6: Yeah, no, a fantastic run again by Ger, really, really dominating the game. But as you said, it's a wide, unfortunately. Glenmore take a quick puck out and it's down in the far square now. Could even be further.
5: Jack, great Donner. score by who? I missed that. Jack Dollard, great score by Jack Dollard. He's first of the afternoon. Brilliant score by Jack Dollard, because I was checking stats here, but Jack Dollard puts it over the bar. Great score by Jack Dollard for Glenmore. He's first point of the afternoon, and 41 minutes on the clock. It's a 1-point game, 14-13. And again, Mullinavat had all the possession. This strikes me, this is a game that Glenmore will win. And even though Glenmore haven't heard well, Mullinavat, as I said, just streaks, as I said, of an opportunity for Glenmore. Not hurling well and still being in the game, they'll have to be happy. George O'Connor rubbly tackled by Colm Roach, and Colm will enter into the book. Unfortunately, Colm went at him, but it has all the hallmarks and signs of a game where Glenmore haven't hurled well, not doing anything that, I suppose, doing everything, anything that's going wrong is going wrong for him, and yet there's only a point in the game.
6: Yeah, as you said, Adrian, only a few moments ago, Mullinavat could have been 5 ahead. Mm. Now it's 1. You'd be hoping to think that Mullinavat might react to this. I would be anyway, yeah. But Glenmore, as you say, they're in it, getting a little bit of confidence. You can see their line are starting to shout them on a bit. Full back line playing really, really well when the ball goes in. Tom Elbert from 100 yards puts it wide
5: for Tom Elbert, and again, that's wide number 11 for Mullinavat. And again, as we said, can't overemphasise the possession at Mullinavat and the opportunities they've had. And Glenmore starved of possession, still in the game. Jason Cody, he got a brilliant ball score from the sideline. Shane Murphy has come up the field. I think he's gone to middle of the field. He's tackled by Paddy Gann. Gann does so well off his left. Gann has had a brilliant opening 20 for 35 minutes. Liam Fenley puts the left hand to Oisin. Oisin tries to take on Ole Edward. Oisin knocks, has all the feet, has all the dance, and the referee said he caught it 3 times. And he maintained he caught it 3 times, and that's a free out for Mullinavat, for Glenmore. And again, Can't be sure of that, but it's a 1 point game, 42 minutes on the clock. Glenmore hanging in there, 13 points to 14. And the reason I say hanging in there, they're hanging in there, not playing well, and still in the game. Mullinavat, definitely the better team, have had most of the possession. Unfortunately for them, they've had 11 wides, but Glenmore will be happy. Owen Murphy, he'll go long. Why doesn't he go long more often when you can hit it 90 yards? Strikes it down dangerously on top of the square. Dean Croke, smallest man in the field. Croke, dummies to his left, dummies to his right. Miss hits the ball, drives it wide. And again, maybe a better use of possession there would have been better. 43 minutes on the clock, 14 to Mullinavat, 13 for Glenmore.
0: And we leave it there for the live broadcast. Stay on KCLR Plus to catch up with the rest of that match. Coming up after 6 o'clock, we'll have a documentary about one of Carlo's most famous sons, Richie Kavanagh. Plenty of good music coming to you later on, and plenty more tomorrow. Good evening. Toga Bug, eh?
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14: At 6 o'clock, good evening, I'm Ruth O'Connell. A motorcyclist has died following a crash in County Carlow. His motorbike was involved in a collision with a car on the R448 at Ballynockan, Loughlin Bridge at around 9:30 this morning. The man in his 40s was brought by air ambulance to the Mater Hospital in Dublin, where he was later pronounced dead. The road was closed for an examination by Garda Forensic Collision Investigators, but has since reopened. Concerns are being raised about the split EU reaction to the mass migrant crossing into the Spanish enclave of Ceuta. Around 60,000 people crossed into the territory from Morocco in just 24 hours, prompting Spain to install a 500-metre sea barrier. Spain's interior minister said yesterday, while most EU countries have expressed their support, there have been other countries that have shown a very selfish attitude. Europe correspondent with Euronews, Shona Murray, says the EU didn't stick together.
15: What this incident has proven is that migration is an extremely divisive matter, and anybody else who wants to interfere with the European Union and the European Union's unity, which is obviously can be fragile at times, migration is the way forward, because look at what happened on Friday. Instead of the EU sticking together, they went after Spain.
14: Hopes of a renewed ceasefire in Gaza remain uncertain after fresh Israeli airstrikes killed at least six people. Palestinian health officials say the dead include a child following strikes on Gaza City. The attacks come just days after US President Donald Trump claimed progress had been made towards implementing last year's ceasefire agreement. Iranian military sources have accused Donald Trump of lying after he claimed Tehran asked him to call off planned strikes. The US president says he's paused military action to give diplomacy a chance, insisting a deal could be reached quickly. But officials in Tehran deny making any such request. Middle East commentator Tara Kangourlou says Iran remains prepared for any escalation.
16: What the Iranians are essentially demanding as of today, we can sum it up to say more control over the Strait of Hormuz. And they also want still some right to charge, whether that be a toll, a fee, a VAT, however they want to phrase it. But ultimately, the recognition that they are in control.
14: A body of a man was discovered in Dublin's Royal Canal yesterday near Cross Guns Bridge. Emergency services were called to the scene at around 9 o'clock in the morning, and the body was removed from the water shortly after. The man's remains were taken to a local mortuary for a post-mortem examination, the outcome of which will help inform the Garda investigation going forward. An investigation's continuing into a major fish kill on the River Talca in Dublin. Early indications suggest more than 500 fish died along a 2 kilometre stretch of the river near Damastown. Inland Fisheries Ireland says water samples have been collected and are being analysed to determine the cause. The GAA and LGFA are effectively handing over their star players to the Australian Football League, according to a former player. It follows a recent AFL article which claimed the GAA were flagging a number of rules to limit their best young talents being poached by Australian clubs. They included a cap on the amount of players that can be taken per team and a banning AFL scouts from contacting players directly to sign them. Former Waterford player Michelle Ryan says Irish players are incredibly attractive.
17: We have incredible athletes in ladies football right throughout the country. We are creating the talent and we are effectively handing them over. Like these Irish players are in Australia, they are having a massive impact over there. There's 46, I think, Irish players on the current AFLW list. 8 of them have won premierships there. 9 of them have won, I think, the equivalent of all-stars over there. So they are huge stars over there. So no wonder that they're attractive.
14: And that's your news. It's 4 minutes past six.
18: And in sport, Galway have won their second ever All-Ireland Senior Ladies Football title. The Anne Cohen scored goals in either half as the Connacht champions overcame Kerry by 2-7 to 12 points at Croke Park. Eva Noon kicked the match-winning point with just 2 minutes left on the clock. Kerry did have a late free which went into the net, but it was disallowed and a free was given out just before the hooter. Roscommon have won their first intermediate title since 2005 as Aisling Feely's two opening half goals were the platform for a 2-12 to 6 points win over Fermanagh. Marie O'Neill was the match-winning hero for Antrim as they edged out Carlow by 1-13 to 2-9 thanks to her late point to be crowned the junior champions. Abby Dorney have won their third Kerry hurling title in a row. Oisín Maunsell scored 2-4 as they ran out 3-16 to 1-12 victors over St Brendan's in the final at Austinstack Park. St Pat's are on course to close the gap to the SSE Airtricity League leader Shamrock Rovers to 5 points. A goal from the penalty spot from Aidan Keane has Stephen Kenny's Saints 1-0 up at home to Derry City. Waterford have beaten Shelburne 1-0 to boost their chances of staying in the Premier Division. Tom Lonergan, very much in form, was on target in that 1-0 win at the RSC. Later this evening, Bohemians will host Galway United. Cork City are into the semi-finals of the Club Orange Women's FAI Cup. They've beaten Douglas Hall 1-0 and will join Shelburne, Galway United and the holders at Lone Town in the last four of the competition. St Johnson have marked their return to the Scottish Premiership with a thrilling 4-3 victory over Kilmarnock. Last season's championship winners gave up the lead twice at McDermott Park before Kai Fotheringham settled the match in the 80th minute. Limerick fighter Lee Reeves has been hospitalised following his loss to Gary Cully at the Three Arena last night. Reeves suffered a heavy knockout blow in the 10th round of their super lightweight title bout. The 31-year-old was stretchered out of the ring and promoter Frank Warren is now wishing Reeves well in his recovery. Zach Johnson has won golf's Portugal Invitational. A final round of 65 saw the American finish the week on 19 under par and he ended up 2 shots clear of Stuart Sink. Ireland's Padraig Harrington was third on 15 under par with Darren Clark ending up just outside the top 10 on 9 under par. And Dunham has defended his crown in the feature Irish Stallion Firm's EBF Handicap on the final day of the Galway Festival. The 8-year-old has now got 4 wins from 8 runs in Ballybrit. And that's your news and sport. I'm Will O'Callaghan. It's now 6 minutes past six.
19: Good evening, I'm Edwina Grace. KCLR has been informed of the following deaths. Madeline Daly, née Blanchfield of Lower Muckalee, Balafoyle, County Kilkenny. She died peacefully at Dax Hospital in France following a sudden illness on the 24th of July. Reposing at her residence today, concluding with vigil prayers and rosary at 7 o'clock. Funeral arriving at St Brendan's Church, Muckalee, tomorrow for Requiem Mass at 12 noon, with burial then in the adjoining cemetery. Seamus Reddy of 191 Slatey Street, Greg Cullen, and formerly of Tullaroe, Carlow, he died peacefully on Friday at the District Hospital in Carlow, reposing at Carpenter's Funeral Home, Greg Cullen, Carlow, until 8 o'clock tonight, pausing for prayers about now. Removal from there tomorrow morning at 11:15 to St Clare's Church, Greg Cullen, arriving for funeral mass at 11. Burial then in St Mary's Cemetery, Carlow. Family flowers only, donations to the Friends of the District Hospital, Carlow. And Noel McGarvey, retired National School Principal of Shangari, Meishill County, Carlow, and formerly Parkwira, Newbridge, County Kildare. He died yesterday. Reposing at Kearney's funeral home, Fenna, until 7 o'clock this evening, when prayers will take place. Removal from his home on Monday morning to arrive at the Church of the Holy Cross, Meishill, for 11 a.m. Requiem Mass, followed by private cremation. 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
6: Will you please welcome on stage from the foothills of Mount Leinster, the one.
7: First time I ever saw him, when I was a big fan of his and nearly fainted. Because it was me and my favourite singer.
6: Here he is, Ain Fuckalella himself, Richie Kavanagh.
7: I'm Richie Kavanagh's number one fan.
8: Are you all in good form?
7: Just we'll a little lad that used to go to school. I'd sit down there in the set feeling like
8: my name is Richie Kavanagh, and all the little songs I'll be singing for you this evening are little songs I write myself. So if you like my songs, you'll be delighted you can.
7: She go away and fuckle go, fuckle do, fuckle. My granddad gave me a little amplifier and he gave me a microphone stand. But Mammy takes it away from me on school days because he said you need to concentrate on your schoolwork.
9: Sean Nolan is probably very similar to Richie Kavanagh when he was a boy.
10: Oh, the games we used to play when I was very small.
11: First time I was on the stage, Mrs. Ryan, she'd done a concert and she had the seven stages of man. It was what you done when you were born, then you were going to school, you were a teenager. And but I was the old fella in it. And my song was Darling, I Am Growing Old. So, you know, Darling, I Am Growing Old. Silver treads amongst the gold. That's what I was singing. Well, I remember I made a fierce mistake because I was singing and when I came to the part, I had all the flour in my hair to make me old. So I pushed the star rubbing my hair and all the flour went around the place. But it wasn't supposed to bring a laugh, but it did. But them were the things. It was great old times around that time.
9: Growing up in Garry Hill was a blissful experience for the young Richie Kavanagh.
11: Garry Hill was always a great place to me because I used to leave here when I was five, go up that laneway there, cross the River Burn and up that field, they used to call it the Lawn, and down another field called the Crewcon, and then we're in school. So it was a good mile and a half across the field, and we'd run and walk and leap across ditches and firestones and bees' nests coming home. We'd be all stung coming home. Then mother said, why do you go near him? You'd spend all the summer going to the river, swimming and catching trout. And then to make a few bob, you tin beat. So you get down on your knees, you tie two sacks on your knees, and you get down on your knees. You're only young, that's 7 or 8, and you'd make 1 in 6 100 yards. So you'd have sixpence to go to the pictures. And you'd have threepence to buy toffee bars and you'd have threepence to spare.
9: Going to the movies stimulated Richie's imagination, especially given that Tommy Hogan's cinema was a converted cowhouse.
11: He really had a little shop and a little farm, and at the back of the shop he had a cowhouse, and he turned the cowhouse into a cinema. And we'd go there every Sunday to see Mother Riley, Norman Wisdom and all those films. Between that and going to school, we used to do a lot of concerts and stuff and travelling shows. That inspired me to do the comedy. even when I was 16 years of age, I became the local lad used to write novelty sketches and topical sketches. Simple old things, you know. The time of the phone tapping, Charlie, I'm sure I hear somebody tapping. That type of stuff. Maggie Thatcher sent the task force off to the Falkland Islands. And before they left, she wrote him a little song. She sang this to him. First you got to speed it up, and then you got to slow it down. And when you see them Falkland Islands, then you got to circle round. And I'll be at number 10, making me mind up.
9: His comedy sketches were inspired by the environment around him.
11: I always liked characters of every sort, and it was always kind of impersonating people. I used to do the markets of a Sunday, and used to be beside travellers to be selling carpet. And that's where I found out, got used to them talking.
9: From observing the travellers came Johnny, his alter ego.
0: What are you selling, Johnny?
12: I'm selling little bras and little knickknacks and things like that.
0: Huh?
12: I'm selling...
13: There's Richie and Johnny, and of course the two of them are Richie. But people, at the start as well, people expected to see two fellas, you know. And where's the other fella? Nobody would realise that it was the one man until they got to know him from television and coming to his shows. Now it's the one man doing the two voices.
12: Well, there's a new brow called the JCB brow. It makes mountains out of molehills.
11: People ring up sometimes looking for Johnny. They think Johnny really exists.
0: And there's one called after the County Carlow football team.
12: New brow called after the County Carlow football team has plenty of support with no cups.
11: I loved the travellers. There was a couple of men up there, two families, and they were identical. Two long, tall, thin men with hats on them. They were twins. And when we'd be coming home from the pictures, they'd be camped up here on the side of the road, and they'd have a campfire day. We'd be after coming home from a cowboy film, seeing the same thing. And we used to sit down three or four of us around the campfire with them. It was a different time. I used to always feel when they'd move off to be like a circus, they'd have all this big train and stuff. And I'd say, I'd love to be going off with them though, because they're going off somewhere.
9: Richie's comedy gigs took off on a new musical trajectory the day his car broke down.
11: I tell you, exactly what happened was, and I tell you now, it's a queer thing. I was in the job and I got into the car. It was a little red Toyota Starlet, and the back, when it got into the car, the back broke out of the car, right, completely broke out of it. So I couldn't drive it. So I met my son on the road, and he said, you can have my car today. So I drove his car down the road, and his car stopped, and it was a little Fiat Panda. So we said, we'll go in the car and get his fixed. And we left in the Panda. They said to be in before dinner and the door. So I said to Patrick, we'll go down the town, Cardo, in the meantime. So we walked down the town. We're walking by CKR. And I said, just we'll go in here. We'll have a chat with these lads. I was mad to get on the radio at the time. And there's a fella called Michael Moriarty. He was boss man over. And I went in and I said, Michael here. Oh, I says, Richie, how are you? Well, I said, I'm trying to get going at this comedy. I was wondering, is there anything I could do if I was to put something down, some of my stuff down on tape or something? But he said, if you write a song and record a song, a comedy song, he said, bring it into me and I'd play it, or any kind of a song. So I said, I have a song at home that was kind of singing around at the gigs about Christy Walsh. So I sang it for him. And he said, that's good, will you record that?
10: Now there's a man called Christy below in Carlow town. He's talking in a microphone.
14: I'm Michael Moriarty. I'm General Secretary of the of Education and Training Boards Ireland, which is the national body representing the 16 Education and Training Boards. However, before that, I was the Chief Executive Officer of the old and now defunct Carlow Kildare Radio, CKR Radio. And it was in that context that I was first met Richie Kavanagh. I remember perhaps back in the early 90s, Richie coming in with a tape of a song about a very well-known presenter that many of your listeners would know about, Christy Walsh. rest his soul. I remember very well he coming in with the tape, and I listened to it and thought it was, I thought it was very, very well put together, or smart, or very funny in a way as well, and very clever, I suppose, is the word I'm looking for. And really that epitomises everything that Richie has done since then.
10: There's Christy, there's Brendan, there's Murray, R.I.T. And there's Shonas here in Leinster, but there's more than R.T.E.
11: Christy was a great character. His daughter and born and all. And he listenership right up to Dublin and all around the place.
15: Got a busy desktop going on there.
11: Yeah, it's all over the place. Every time I tidy it up.
9: From that tentative start over 20 years ago to today.
11: First little car went up last Sunday, 78,000 views. Spice Girls went up 3 days
9: before. Rolling in fans.
11: Stay With Her Johnny has 1 million views. And my girlfriend has a new iPhone. Did you hear that one?
15: Yes,
11: I did. That has over 1 million views as well.
9: Not to mention Chicken Talk, which has had 10 million views.
14: My own daughter, who's now a senior consultant with the Light and Touche, they're amazed when she can break into Richie Kavanagh's songs, no matter where it is, you know. This is the high end of finance, and some of them may not have known Richie Kavanagh, you know. And even here in my office, my newest recruit here, who's only 24, 25 from the North Kildare region, she was, as a child, and still is, a Richie Kavanagh fan. So it's amazing where he has his fans base.
9: Richie Kavanagh was 46 years of age when he made it big in the music business, with previous careers forming the backdrop against which he penned many a song.
11: When I left school, I went to Maynooth, it was the catering school, and we were trained to do the chef work, waiter, and you kind of do desk work as well. Then you were responsible for looking after 3 people. So the 3 people I was responsible for was Bishop Casey, and Nathan went to laugh and crack and have the gallery with. He was all the time laughing. Cardinal O'Fee, who was a professor of history, used to say Kavanagh, MacMurrough, from Mount Leinster, the Kings of Leinster, he said. And then there was a McNamara, he became a bishop of Galway. Them were the 3 people I was responsible.
9: He wasn't long studying in Maynooth before he took a brief stint in Rose Hill House Hotel, Kilkenny, which preceded work in Aaron Foods in Carlow.
11: That was great because I had $2.50 in Kilkenny. I got £15 a week in Aaron Foods. So then I bought a car for £60.
10: I've had all kinds of motor cars since
11: I insured it for £20. I filled off with petrol for 10 shillings. And I drove grand for a year. And it was an Anglia 100E. And I had me £20 ready the next year. Insurer had it saved up. Went up to the man that was insuring up in Drumfey and said, it's gone up to £60.
9: He went off to work in England in order to make enough money to insure his car. His job was to drive lorries.
10: Oh, believe it or believe it not, I love me juggernaut. I've been all
11: the job driving the lorry was £60 a week, but you had to work 12 and 14 hours a day, 7 days a week. I got the price of the insurance. Anyway, I came home at Christmas time and I said I'd go back in March.
9: But then came the opportunity to work on the council.
10: Johnny, how long are you on the council now?
11: I spent 10 years on Carlow County Council, and there were 10 great years because I went around through all kinds of people, and we went around through people to be out, people up the mountain, the houses would be falling down and we'd be putting on roofs on them. So I really enjoyed my time and I learnt a lot about building and everything. I was in at the bottom of the mountain doing up a house for an old lad, and he was telling me about he was in the IRA and he was in the Civil War, and there was all kinds of stories. So that's where I got a lot of a love for all kinds of stories and all kinds of different things in the area.
16: You know, I can't recall when I met him for the first time, but I knew very shortly after, I realised that there was a lot more substance to him than the loud clothes and the floppy cap and all the trappings of local Egypt. But it was disguising a man who was intelligent, had good observation of the people and the things around them, and a sense of poetry that transcended all of his background and all of his forebears and everything to do with him. I reckon he must be the first poet in the family. Hello there, this is Shay Healy, fan of Richie Cavanagh.
17: Miles Shaw lost his life at the...
16: I did a documentary on Richie because I saw one of the videos by accident, and then when I investigated, I was captivated. He had a song about Captain Miles Shaw. I didn't know that story. And I thought it was a great story and told so succinctly. Again, Richie writes songs that allow you to close your eyes and make your own pictures.
17: They all knew the drill, but they all died together on Last and Hill.
16: So, the more I went digging, the more I found interesting songs about the councillor and the roads and the fields and all the things that are very mundane, but when you strip them down, they all have a substance and a charm. And he seems to find that in the core.
17: He was a brave man, he was hard.
16: She called Richie the barometer of every fear of life

0: I love me Jugur Lahan, all them songs on it. And that got a lot of airplay. I done that about 92 or 93. And I had only barely done that when Kelly said, have you any more? And at this time, I had gone a step farther because within the year I had got really good songs. I had The Travelling Man on that. And Kelly thought The Travelling Man was a great song. And he got Charlie Atkins on the fiddle and he got the best of guitar players, Danny Sheridan on the backing vocals. A really good production. Since The Travelling Man is going to be a great hit. So, got a fair bit of airplay, but wasn't massive. Like. Yeah. But the whole album was good. There was good songs of the Fagin Supervan, Little Bit Elastic, Little Bit Lace, Keep the Shovel Tipping. So, there was one song threw in at the end called Ain't Fuckalella. And he said, Jesus, he said, that'll never be played on the radio. And I said, it goes down well in the pub and people are looking for it. I'd like to put it on. So I put it on and we brought it out in 1995 and got a good bit of airplay. But no store, nobody played for could let it sound too a bit dodgy. Tony was the first fella to play Ain't Fuckalella on radio.
1: He used to tell this little story about Ain't Fuckalella. It was long before the song. He'd start telling jokes. And Ain't Fuckalella was one of his jokes. And lo and behold, I got a CD from him and here this song was Ain't Fuckalella. But I thought it was actually just a monologue he used to do or a joke thing. So when I put it on anyway, I heard it. So I said, Saturday morning, I'd play it. And he was at home, himself and Nancy and his mother, Lord of Mercy now, just died a while ago, was there. So he said, Nancy, close the door, because my mother might hear the song. And he wasn't after telling her, he wrote it, I think, at the time. Something like that, anyway. And he said, shout it to Nancy, anyway, Tony Coe was playing Ain't Fuckalella.
0: So I rang up Tony, said, you're an awful man to be playing Ain't Fuckalella. And I said 7 o'clock in the morning, there wouldn't be that many people listening.
1: Nobody said anything to me here or anything about it. And sure, everybody wanted it then again, and I played it and kept playing it. And then it arrived in RT with Jerry Ryan, and it became number one. It was 7 weeks at number one in the top 10.
0: We knocked Take That off the charts. So it was great.
2: Not only did he not take that off the charts, he also won an Irma Award for Best Single of the Year in Ireland in 1996 and a triple platinum disc for sales.
3: Here we go now. If you're listening to this now, sing along if you know it. You do a great job with this now. You ready now? Here we go. Cheek away and fuck a go, fuck a do, fuck a la la. I know you not know, no, fuck a little. Cheek away and fuck a go.

0: you interview Richie yet?
1: Yeah, I've been off the top of my head. Yeah.
0: Richie gave me a few backing tracks. He gave me the Ferguson backing track, and he dropped me in the CD of Ian Fogelin, he recorded with Foster and Allen, Shea Healy, Paul McGrath, Brendan Donoghue and Tony Keogh, all recorded it with him.
1: Well, yeah, that's for the anniversary, isn't it? The
0: 25th yeah, it's a celebrating 20 years of Ian Fogelin.
1: Okay.
0: And it says, and then here it says, Parkinson's.
2: Richie Kavanagh was diagnosed with Parkinson's 5 years ago. And this was first made known to the public on KCLR's Soon On show.
3: Now, let's go to Richie Kavanagh. And young people would be huge fans, of course, of Richie and all his songs and so on. He's made many appearances on this show. He's a proud Carlow man and he joins us on the line. Richie, good morning.
4: Hello, Sue. How are you doing?
3: I'm fine. And how are you, Richie? More's to the point because... goodness gracious, I've talked to you about your psoriasis over the years. We've had big chats about, you know, what can be done to manage it. And you've had a tough old time with it over the years, haven't you?

0: I came to live with it. Like, I didn't mind it. That's the reason I wore the white gloves on my hands, because my hands are very crusty, and that's the reason probably I didn't know about the Parkinson's before I was diagnosed, because my hands are very crusty and they weren't very limber, so I thought it was the psoriasis, you know.
1: And Richie, you have just been diagnosed. How long ago?
0: On the 6th of January.
2: When I was 60 years of age in 2009. And Nancy said, you better go. The doctor Nana was a great woman for going to the doctor every week, nearly she got to him. And he said, Richie should come down to me sometime. And I was scared to come down. So when I was 60, Nancy and Olivia and my mother said, you should go and get a checkup. So I said, there's nothing wrong with me. I was a bit overweight, but all I was ever wrong with was the psoriasis. I've never sick in my life. But he said, are you feeling good? He said. I said, I'm grand, only the left-hand side of my face. I'm after getting photos taken for the cover of a video. And I find my face tight on the left-hand side. I think it's the psoriasis he's caused my face to feel tight, you know. My arm is a bit tight. The hand is a bit tight from... I moved my hand and started shaking a bit. And he said, well, he said, anything. I said, I was at the plough match and when I got to sign my name, my hand wouldn't move. I'd nearly have to kind of say move, and then I'd move. And there's a bit of a shake in it. He said, I don't think you said you got a mini stroke or anything. And he said, it's not really like Parkinson's, but he said, just out of curiosity, he said, I'd send you up to the man in Kilkenny to see. So I went up to the neurologist in Kilkenny, walked in. It's only in about 5 minutes. He said, you have Parkinson's. And I said to him, how did you know? Said I, and I was leaving. He said, I knew when you came in the door. He said, I knew by the expression on your face. Because you get this kind of a, they used to call it sad face syndrome. You can't express no stress in your face. And your head is inclined to go down. When my medication be wearing off, now my head starts sinking down. Then when the medication comes back, you come back up. Nice. But he knew by the way I walked as well. So that was 2011. So my voice has come back and I can sing and everything. But I'm kind of unreliable. It can let me down times. But I'm working a good bit. I mean, see... I don't call being on the stage working. I enjoy it so much. I really enjoy it. I was healthy for a long time and I never realised I'd get a bit sick.
1: I met you just before Christmas out in the Arboretum.
0: Yeah, that particular day now I would have had a problem interacting with you, but you mightn't have been aware of it.
1: I thought maybe you were slightly off form. Yeah.
0: Shay Healy's a good old friend of mine. Shay done a documentary on me there. Shay suffers from the complaint as well. And he said, make sure and tell everybody now that you've got Parkinson's, otherwise they'll think you're on the butt, Gene.
1: Lord.
3: So yeah. He knew I was battling away, and I found it hard to believe, you know. It's kind of a shock when somebody like that, because they're more of a caricature than a character, that they're free from threat of mortal things like the human disease and stuff, you know. You expect that the clown will last the length of the circus, but he was shocked when he was diagnosed, and he sounded shocked when he rang me, and from time to time he calls me and we just chat and see how we're going, compare notes, but I think it's taken him a long time to accept that that's the way it is and it's not going to go away. And I've done a few shows myself in the past couple of years, and he was telling me about the difficulty of going on stage and being there and having feeling no legs, you know, and all very frightening, but it's all there. It's in the catalogue, and there's lots more exciting things to come for him, I'm afraid to say, Richie.
2: I'll put this back here.
4: No bother. Are you getting tired, Richie?
2: I'm all right.
5: Did you want your tea?
2: I have a cup of tea, yeah.
6: Along the way now. a very nice man. Very kind to everybody, and his wife Nancy is very kind too. I loves her still
7: in the same old way. Richie Kavanagh is minded and cosseted by his ever supportive family and his wife Nancy.
2: I was at a dance in Tullow one night and I met a crowd of girls from Hackettstown around that area. I danced with them all and kind of remember them all. And there was a marquee in Garryhill in March of that year. I met them around Christmas time. And there was a woman, seven other fellows out to the marquee. It was a Tuesday night or Wednesday night. There were very few people around. He showed her that, says to me, says, I think I'll go home. He says, there's going to be nobody here. This is the next thing, this car pulled up. All these girls got out of the car and they were chatting and going, Jesus, I say, Martin. Them was the women I seen below in Tullid and I had been for the crack. So I went in and that's when I met Nancy. And we met a date for St. Patrick's 9th, 1970. And I proposed to her on the 1st of May in a shed where they used to make concrete windowsills that had converted it into a bar and dance down near Tolo. And we got married the following June, the 12th of June. I was 22 when I got married. But Nancy was always a great support. We used to do market, we used to paint, we used to do lots of work in her spare time. And even the entertainment, she'd do the doors and she comes around. She was always a great old friend. We never had a row in 45 years. She never raised her voice to you. She never was in any way only kind and easy going. She was always a nice person and she was very good to me. We had five kids and the kids were never a bother to us. Like, we'd load them all up and we'd go to Tramore, we'd go somewhere, we'd go to Tullamore to a festival or sell stuff. And my kids are more like my brothers and sisters. James there come in, he helps me greatly, and Patrick and John and Richard and Olivia, they all help out, you know.
8: James Kavanagh here, a son of Richie's, and I do manage Richie, look after him, that end of it. My twin brother, he does all the artwork, and my sister looks after a few pound there or whatever, but yeah, we're all involved. I enjoy it, actually. It's great looking back, a great time I've spent with my dad travelling the country. I do all the gigs, like, I travel, and so it's good fun. He was great, Dad. In the last few years, I would class him nearly as a brother. He's been very good. We get on well. It's been great 20 years, and he's taken it a bit easier now with the Parkinson's and that. And I've said to him, look, could we just kind of go back and do it kind of as a hobby now and just do the big events like the National Clown Championships, the Rose of Tralee, and a few theatres. And that's what we do in a few colleges. And it's a bit of crack.
7: For the past 20 years, the Ploughing Championships have been one of the big events on Richie Kavanagh's gigging calendar.
9: 3 days, heavy going, but it's good crack.
4: Are you wrecked?
9: Wrecked. Well, I know we enjoy it. Actually, the hours just fly because we're actually up at 5 o'clock in the morning and we're on site here at 7 o'clock and it's 7 before we even think about leaving the site, so it could be 8 o'clock. So we're home about 10 o'clock, so it's a long day, but no, it's good. Good crowds, big crowds. Yesterday, I think there was 127,000 here. Massive crowds, massive. Just before he goes on, there's absolutely nobody in the tent, and when the tent is full, it holds about 1,000 people. And it's the same people every year. They come here for their 3 days holidays every year, so it's good, you know.
10: The strange thing about milking a cow, you can pull all her tits, but she'll never say out. Now, I'm looking for two girls and two fellas. I want you to come up and pretend you're milking a cow. And the best milker gets a...
7: Richie brings a colourful and unique presence to stages all over the country and is fantastic at holding the attention of the audience.
2: A fella gave me a write up in the Irish Times. And he said I was down there and there was Richie up in the stage. And he said he's holding the attention of everybody in the place and he really doesn't give a shit. You see, I'd be on the stage and be quite aware of what I'm saying. Like, I'm going to give away a CD now of 15 songs and what two men and two women to come up and see who's the best milker, milk cows. The little game I'd have. And I'm giving away a CD and then in the back of me, because I can't fucking sell it. I'd say it as if I wasn't supposed to be heard. I do a lot of that, and people, you get the feeling then that you're a he's.
10: Now, Dirty O, this man costs us a lot of money. He owns a lot of sheep up in Mount Leinster.
2: I've known from the time I was a young lad, you can have the crack, but you have to be very careful. Because if you step over the line, you'd know straight away. When you're up there on your own in front of a big crowd of people, your audience is deadly. I know the temperament of the audience by the sound. If you were unfortunate enough to set up no place, you'd know, like, it would never happen. But I'm just saying that I know the temperament exactly. You can hear the sound. And if you're telling a joke, it's not the laughter, it's the silence. Nothing will give you a thrill now, only when you'll be up on the stage and the place will be noisy and they're laughing and they have a song and having the crack. And then you start telling a story. You can't hear a thing, there's not a sound. And you go, this Fianna Fáil man was dying. This Fianna Fáil man was dying, he says to the wife, he says, I'd like to become a member of the Fine Gael party. She says, why do you want to become a member of the Fine Gael party? I'd rather one of them die than one of us. That sort of stuff. But they don't know what's coming, you see. And I always do that over the years. People that often ask me why I do that. I started off in noisy pubs. So if you start off in noisy pubs and say, this Fianna Fáil man was dying, and you rattle it off, you're halfway through the yarn before the know what it's about. So you start off, this Fianna Fáil man, this Fianna Fáil man was dying, this Fianna Fáil man, this Fianna Fáil, say it a few times, what's he on about, what's going on, listen, then you get the silence.
10: Jeez, that down there has a lovely stroke. Jeez, I love to be a cow.
11: Fabulous. We had a wonderful evening. He's so fantastic.
12: It's so rural Ireland. It's so rural. It's country, isn't it?
11: Yeah. He really is lovely. And
12: down-to-earth person as well. Yeah. Very down-to-earth. It gets the audience all interacting and everything. It's fabulous.
13: I'm pushing 50. I'm a little in that. He's 15. That's, I don't know, many years ago Richie came on the scene and that lad is relating to him now. And just, it's just the thing with him. He's away with people.
11: Yeah.
13: And they like it, you know. If it comes down to it, they like his fuckle.
14: Oh, he's a legend. He is, he's brilliant. There's people that come just to see him every year. I had a bar in it for 2 years and you can't get Richie. Glennon's have him for nearly 15 years. You might think he's rude, but he's not. It's just borderline, it's just nice. Even the townies would like him.
15: Now this is chicken talk.
7: But there'll always be those with different opinions.
16: I don't like him, really.
11: You don't like him?
16: No. I never did.
11: Yeah.
16: I think he shouldn't use the F word so much.
11: Yeah.
16: Especially with children around. Yeah. You know. Yeah. That's all.
7: Johnny Barry in his head. And for presenters like Casey Lawrence, Johnny Barry, his double entendres can be a source of anxiety.
17: He brings out an awful lot of songs he writes. Some I wouldn't agree with, some I do, you know. I remember when he brought out Aim Fuck a Letter. He came up to me. I was one of the first to go along, and I said, I wouldn't play it because it's cursing in it. Then 2 days after, he brought up to Jerry Ryan and they played it. And then, you know, so I had no choice then, only to play it. You know? So that's the way it is with me. But anyway, the way it works out with that, Richie always said to me, to go well down live on live. I said to him, live and being on air is different, I said to him. We used to have an old crack.
15: Nearly every night. He doesn't go to one show, he doesn't go to two.
18: He is unique, and the songwriting is just amazing. And he could say to me, I have a song, maybe you won't play it. You know, there's a few now I have never played. You see, they're double meaning, and it's the way people can take it out of it or not, you know. But there's none of them. I don't think there's any song that Richie ever wrote offensive.
17: He had a marvellous brain, you know. I remember I was up in his house, Lord of Mercy, his mother and all. Like, we were all up there together one night, and we were James and the family wondering where he was. We didn't know where he was. He was upstairs thinking about another song.
2: The battery's gone as now.
7: Richie carries a dictaphone around with him so that he can record song lyrics as they come to him.
2: Properly.
11: That's your dictaphone?
2: Yeah. My name is Johnny Fagan. and then you press it and you listen back. I rarely used to write down anything, but now I'd always write it down going to a studio. And so the reason I write a song going to a studio is when I'd record it, I'd read it word for word then when I'd be hearing it back in case I left out something. Like I put a lot of time into writing songs because you have to really, you have to know when it's finished. You could overdo it or underdo it. But normally I find when you have it right, it's sitting right, you know, and if you record it then and listen back to it on a dictaphone or something, you'll hear the words sticking out that's not sitting right there.
19: From the top of Mount Leinster to the valley below.
2: I had a song there, from the top of Mount Leinster to the valley below. Now, from the top of Mount Leinster to the valley below. Now, if you sing, obviously a terrible hard word to sing. It doesn't sound right. From the top of Mount Leinster. If you sing it, ah. From the top of Mount Leinster to the... Now do you hear? From the top of Mount Leinster. It's too much. If you just... From the top of Mount Leinster to the... It's homely. Yeah, there's a whole lot of words like that that I would use. I wouldn't say my little car, I'd say me little car. It works much better.
3: The language you use is the language as it is spoken. And if people say old instead of old, and that's very much a legacy of the past. And it won't last into the future very much longer. The next generation will probably eliminate it altogether. And there'll be no old fellas around anymore. They'll all be old. And it's mostly by referring to the past that he calculates his own future.
2: That's about 12 year old now. Are you editing all the films and that?
4: You do it yourself?
2: Yeah.
4: Do you? Editing them all?
7: Not only does he write the songs, he and James make the accompanying videos as well.
4: So this is
2: kind of
4: the charts
2: this week, which is great. I just stuff I was trying to put together.
20: That was on the
2: bridge.
20: No buckle at all.
21: And you hope it will be
2: that was the first time it was on the Late Late Show.
7: This is a special montage that Richie edited together that shows some of his TV appearances down through the years.
2: That's the first time I ever sang on telly.
4: Really?
2: Yeah.
4: Were you nervous?
2: Ah, sure.
7: When recording and editing his songs, he usually follows a certain formula.
2: What we do anyways, we try and make up a little story that each line is 5 seconds long. So for each line, you need a 5 second clip. You're better with a video if you can change it every 5 seconds or even every 3 seconds, because I would be after editing something here sometimes. And I'd say to James, that's lazy. Okay. You see what's in this field, it's lazy. Now, if you cut the clips shorter, it'll seem better for a song. And another thing, we never do a video in the summertime. If you look out the window there now, see lovely green trees. When you come into the middle of August, if you haven't all your scenes finished, it's a kind of a bluey green. Now, if you take me singing out in the garden now, and you say to yourself, I didn't sing that, the end of that very well, we'll chew it again. So you go out in August and chew it. It won't match, because they're different colours. See, little things like that. And the sun, if you take something late in the year, the sun is lower in the sky, so it's all shadows. Whereas if you're taking something now, the sun is high in the sky and you get a lovely colour.
3: His videos are exemplary. To me, they are perfect little gems of simple visual ideas that probably wouldn't occur to somebody more sophisticated. Steven Spielberg wouldn't think of doing the things that Richie does in a tractor, you know. And for that reason, it marks him apart.
7: Puts a lot of work into his songs, which can be all-consuming.
2: I remember over the years here, I'd start at 11 o'clock at night. I'd start editing, and next thing I'd hear a knock at the door. I'd hear the door opening, and me Olivia coming in and go to work at 7:30 in the morning. I'd be after working right through the night.
4: You'd be so absorbed in it.
2: Yeah.
7: This diligence does not go unnoticed by his fans.
20: He is one of the great undiscovered poets. Read the lyrics. They can be funny. They can be slightly naughty, okay? But they are fantastic. And I mean, Elvis is a Carlo man, which I've just played downstairs for the staff. They've seen it before, some of them, because I think it's a fantastically put together song. You know, really fantastic. And actually, there's a history lesson in it. You've all the photographs. You've all the background to Elvis, you know? And he really does make a strong case that Elvis comes from Cackettstown in County Carlo.
19: Her name, it was Rosella. She had a son called Jesse.
20: He's so much in tune with Irish society. He reflects current issues. He actually puts a humorous spin on those issues, you know. And everybody can identify, whether it is in water charges or whatever it might be, they can identify with this.
2: I don't know where they come from. Like for 14 or 15 years, I wrote an album every year, 14 songs, and record them for the best part of 40 years. I think I have 18 or 20 albums since 1994. But there'd be all kinds of ones, like there'd be, do you really love your mammy? Do you love her every day? Because you never miss your mammy to your mammy.
7: Richie's mother, Molly, died 2 years ago.
2: Ed,
7: she was 96.
2: When your mother dies, when you have her a long time.
21: Your mother died only last year, wasn't it, Richie? Yeah.
2: Songs can be emotional sometimes, you know.
21: Oh, God, yeah.
2: Like people love that song. And people come up to me after a gig and they'd be nearly crying. Their mother would be after dying. It was a very emotional song, kind of with, do you really love your mammy? Do you love her every day? Because you never miss your mammy till your mammy's gone away.
21: Yeah.
2: When the good Lord up in heaven calls her to the golden gates, it's then you miss your mammy, but then it will be too late. Yeah.
7: It's this nostalgia and sentimentality that attracts a lot of his fans. His Facebook page provides a forum for them to share their memories.
2: Brilliant song and video. An A35 was actually the first car I ever bought as well. Brings back memories of the first vehicle that I had ever bought. It was an Austin A35 van. Deirdre says, oh Lord, I remember as kids, one of my Uncle Paddy's had a car the same, a dark green.
21: Mm.
2: So it brings back lovely memories to people. Some of my songs, the double meaning things, but I like nostalgia. Nostalgia's great.
22: All right, here we go.
7: And for the 67-year-old comedy songwriter, he has got to this stage in his life with pretty much no regrets.
2: No regrets. I'm happy enough the way things worked out. I always making a plan, but I never thought it'd work out. I never thought you'd be walking along the street in Dublin, people actually recognising you. But what I'd be most proud of was Prost getting to number one in the charts. And I'd be proud of all the children, that they're all living around and that they're here all the time, coming and going, and that I have them. Because I was kind of reared up as an only child indirectly. My father, his first wife died and he had three children. And then he got married later on, he had me, and when he seen me, he left us all.
23: No, I never got a ride. Thank you very much indeed, you're very good. This is the boss man now. He's a publican and he's an undertaker and he's going for the doll the next time.
20: He makes people laugh, he makes people smile, you know. The stand-up comedian that he was and still is, right, is reflected in his lyrics and the music he writes, you see, and the songs he writes. It's absolutely all there, you know. I guarantee you, no matter who you are in Ireland or anywhere, and you listen to Richie's song, you'll have a smile on your face, you know. So whether you want to admit you're a Richie fan, Richie Kavanagh fan or not, whether that is, you will still have a smile on your face. And if that's the eternal and lasting gift that Richie can leave the people of Carlow, the people of Ireland and the people all over the world who love his music, then so be it. That's a great gift to leave people.
23: I never award is the dastest man we ever worked for. So give me a big round of applause. Well done. He'll bury me free of charge now after that. I wouldn't let you down, Joe, would you? You'll be the last man to let me down, you fucking undertaker.

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0: That was Pulp with Common People taking us into the break here on the Sunday Night Tunes show. Now, after the break, we'll be taking our very first stop into the Rec Room, and this one is all about mythology.
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One of the biggest songs of the year there, that was Ella Langley with Choosing Texas. And just before that, we were Keeping It Irish with Favourite Song by Hudson Taylor. Now, speaking of favourites, I may have a new favourite movie of the year, and that is Mr. Christopher Nolan's Odyssey. And I'll tell you, I have not only seen this once in cinemas, but twice, and I'm happy to report that it was worth the double viewing. So Nolan here adapts the famous Greek playwright and poet Homer's story, also called the Odyssey, and retells the journey home to Ithaca from the grueling 10-year war of Troy for Odysseus and his men. Now this one, it's pretty much well known. It's all shot on IMAX cameras and with little to no special effects. And I'll tell you, in the year 2026, I am all special effected out. So it was so refreshing to see just practical filmmaking. It was actually so refreshing to see. It was about time, to be honest, that we see less CGI and less special effects and just more proper film work. And this one, it never shies away from the horrors of war and what it's actually like going home after all that time in war, and what it actually means for

those who are alive to make the trek. Odysseus is played by Matt Damon in one of his standout roles of his career, which I have to say is saying something because he's had a great career, fair play to him. Him and his men encounter some of the most iconic members of Greek mythology's rogues gallery. Now, aside from the wealth of talent in this class, we got names like Anne Hathaway, Tom Holland, John Berthenol, Robert Pattinson. The film manages to make use of its slow set dressing of its opening to land numerous plot points in terms of action, suspense, and emotional payoffs at the end. Obviously, we don't deal spoilers here in the Rec Room, but it really kind of nails everything. That this the start, for me anyway, was a little bit slow, but by the time that the second act is hitting into its stride, the whole movie just starts to click into place. Also, I cannot talk about this film without mentioning its score. It's from Ludwig Göransson, who you may know from movies like Black Panther and Sinners, and he absolutely nails this one. Of course he does. Him and his team actually recreated instruments from ancient Greece in order to nail the atmosphere of the film, and they absolutely did that. I am listening to the soundtrack just on my drive into work because it is so enticing and like engaging to listen to, even though there's like little to no words in the music. So this one is definitely a strong recommendation, one of the biggest movies of the year. I know we try to keep it maybe a little bit kind of a hidden gem vibe here in the Rec Room, but I couldn't see this film and not talk about it here on the Sunday Night Tunes show. So yes, that is our film recommendation. And do not worry if you are looking for a little bit of more mythology, because in our other recommendations, we are staying in that avenue. But the avenue we are now walking down is Mr. Benson Boone with his Sorry, I'm Here for Someone Else.

0: London Beat there with I've Been Thinking About You. And after the break, if you've been thinking that you'd love to hear something that would just make your weekend blues just a little bit brighter, well, I have some good news for you here coming on KCLR on the Sunday Night Tune Show right after the break.
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0: Other Side by Red Hot Chili Peppers here on the Sunday Night Tunes show. And now before we head up towards the news at 8 o'clock, there's been one good news story that has been sweeping across the nation this past week. This day, last week in fact, it occurred, you know what it is. It was the green and red of Mayo finally clinching an All-Ireland Football Championship. An amazing day out. I'll tell you, even if you were a Kerry supporter, you just couldn't begrudge him. Now, you all know the drill. It was such an amazing day. Me, in fact, it was one of my very first games of like Gaelic football that I actually watched in full. It was a great match. I didn't know any of the players, but I knew a few names by the end, and maybe you did as well. But I'll tell you now, one thing that I would have loved to have gone to outside of the game would have been the homecoming. I was unlucky enough to not be able to go to the homecoming. However, I have a very good friend out west by the name of Sean, and he was out at the homecoming, and I got him to send us a little bit of message post homecoming to just tell us what it was about, because the scenes online, at least, let alone the match, but the scenes at the homecoming looked absolutely unreal. So here's Sean telling you a little bit about the homecoming.
1: The atmosphere in Castlebar was something spectacular. It's going in, the roads over were wedged, cars everywhere, and there was just a really nice atmosphere around the place. It felt like a win, not only for Mayo but for the whole country, of just a county coming, pushing back against the odds, and you know, a county outside of the big two of Dublin and Kerry winning an All-Ireland. But it's an unbelievable atmosphere, and the place just went, it was just an electric atmosphere once the team came out on stage. And seeing Sam Maguire in the West of Ireland is something special. It doesn't come around very often, and you could just feel from the atmosphere, people singing, people chanting. Just an unreal occasion to have seen, an unreal occasion to have experienced.
0: Thank you very much, Sean, and I hope once again that you did enjoy the homecoming. I hope all the supporters, I think it was around 40,000 people at that homecoming. It was absolutely amazing to just see online, but there you go, you got a first-hand witness account of the homecoming. And now we're coming back home here into studio, and to take us up towards the news at 8 o'clock, we have music from the likes of Elton John, Bastille and Alex Warren. We'll see you after the news.
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but that changed. And I traveled around the world, think where you living at now. I heard you moved to Austin, got an apartment and settled down. And every once in a while, I start texting, write a paragraph, but then I delete the message. Think about you like a pastime, I could cry you a river, get you baptized. Or I wasn't ready to act right, used to always think

0: 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And that was What's Up there, taking us into the break here on the Sunday Night Tune Show. Now, after the break, we'll be diving once more into our mythological filled rec room here on the Sunday Night Tune Show.
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One of the biggest songs of the year there, that was Noah Kahan with Dashboard. And before that, it was Everybody Knows Except You by Divine Comedy. Now, speaking of the divine and speaking of gods, as we transition into the rec room, you know that we are keeping it mythological here this week as we have our book and TV recommendation here for our rec room selection. And it is the Percy Jackson series. So people around my age, you know, late teens, early 20s, maybe even a little bit older, you'll know exactly what this is. But if you do not happen to know of one of the best book series and now TV series of the last generation, it is brought to you by Rick Riordan. And the Disney series actually just got its third season announced there this past week. And it offers not only a cast of almost every Greek monster, ghoul, demon, beast, giant, god, and titan, but at its core, there's a cast of demigods that is constantly entertaining you. So the series follows Percy Jackson. I mean, of course it is. It's named after him. He's 12, he's a New Yorker, and he is son of Poseidon, the Greek god of the sea. Now, not only does he need to get used to a new world of fellow half-bloods at Camp Half-Blood, nor just save his mother from Hades, but also he's accused of stealing Zeus's lightning bolt. No biggie, am I right? The rest of the series spins off of the first book/season, depending on what you're reading or watching, and adding more characters and iconic members of the Greek mythos in and around Percy and his friends. And both iterations take Percy and his best friends Annabeth Chase and Grover Underwood across the US in order to save both the mortal world and their own. And you may have seen your teen reading this series, but the writing honestly is for all ages. There's snappy, fun, and engaging first-person POV plots, and the TV series really captures a lot of what makes the book so renowned. But yes, even if you're young or old, honestly, this is such a great series. It is properly fun.

And yeah, it is a very good damn recommendation. And if you get up to at least the third book, you know exactly what I'm referencing there. But now let's get back to referencing some of your favorite music of all time. And it's Let's Go Home Together by Ella Henderson and Tom Grennan.

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0: Betty the Boo there. She's doing the do on the Sunday Night Tunes show here on KCLR 96 FM. And after the break, we'll have more of your favourite music of all time.
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0: 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And to take us there, we have some of your favourites. We got Ray, Calvin Harris, and the lady herself. It is Lady Gaga.

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7: At 9 o'clock, good evening, I'm Ruth O'Connell. Two people have died after two Greek firefighting helicopters crashed mid-air. They'd been battling a wind-driven wildfire west of Athens. A Greek and Danish national on one of the aircraft died. A British national on board the other was one of two people who survived. EU justice ministers will meet on Tuesday to discuss the sudden influx of migrants to the Spanish enclave of Ceuta. Ireland, as host of the presidency of the EU Council, will convene the meeting. Around 60,000 Moroccans crossed into the territory, but Spanish officials say most have now returned. At least 67 people are believed to have died making the crossing. Europe correspondent with Euronews, Shauna Murray, says the meeting on Tuesday will be robust.
8: You can do as much planning as you want for the 6 months of the presidency, but these are the things that emerge, particularly now because the world is so unstable. So there was a call in that letter from EU member states for the Irish presidency to convene a meeting on Tuesday of interior ministers, justice ministers. That'll be led by Jim O'Callaghan. And so to see how this situation, when and it does arise again, how the EU has to have a response ready. So that would be a fairly, I'd say, robust meeting and discussion on Tuesday.
7: At least four Palestinians have been killed in fresh Israeli airstrikes on Gaza despite renewed efforts to revive a ceasefire agreement. Palestinian health officials say the strikes hit Gaza City with a child among those reported dead. The attacks come after US President Donald Trump said there had been a breakthrough in talks to implement last year's ceasefire deal, but key differences remain over Hamas disarming and the withdrawal of Israeli forces. A man in his 40s has died following a crash in County Carlow. The motorcycle he was riding was involved in a collision with a car at Ballynochan around 9:30 this morning. David Seagrave reports.
9: Emergency services attended the scene of the collision on the R448 after the crash involving a motorcycle and a car. The motorcyclist, a man aged in his 40s, was seriously injured in the crash and was airlifted to the Mater Hospital in Dublin, where he later died from his injuries. The road was closed while a forensic examination was carried out, however it has since reopened. Gardaí are now appealing to anyone who may have been travelling on the road at Loughlin Bridge between 8:45 and 9:45 this morning to come forward. Those who may have footage of the incident have also been asked to make it available to investigating Gardaí.
7: Meanwhile, two women have been taken to hospital following a single vehicle collision on the N52 in County Louth. It happened at Darver on the old Dundalk RD road shortly after 2 p.m. today. The occupants of the car, who are aged in their 60s and 80s, were brought to Our Lady of Lourdes Hospital in Drogheda for assessment. Investigations are ongoing. Spotting a deep fake online should become easier from today under new European Union rules on artificial intelligence. Companies must now clearly label AI-generated images, videos and other content and tell users when they're interacting with an AI chatbot rather than a person. The transparency measures are part of the EU's AI Act aimed at helping people identify AI-generated material. Businesses that break the rules face fines of up to €15 million or 3% of their global annual turnover. Adrian Weckler, technology editor with the Irish Independent, says there are loopholes.
10: The likes of satire or jokes and a large chunk of personal content. If you're sharing an image or you create AI for your friends in a WhatsApp group, as long as it doesn't disrespect other principles of law, that in itself won't be an offence.
7: And a homecoming is planned to honour the All-Ireland winning Galway senior ladies football team. It'll take place at Tuam Stadium tomorrow. The event will give supporters from across the county, the opportunity to celebrate Galway's final victory over Kerry at Croke Park. Cathaoirleach of the County of Galway, Councillor Andrew Reddington says the victory marks a significant moment in the county's sporting history. And that's your news update at 9:04.
11: And in sport, Galway have bridged a 22-year gap to land their second ever All-Ireland Senior Ladies football title. A 58-minute point from Eva Noon was the difference between the teams, as Galway held on for a 2-7 to 12 points win over Kerry, with Leanne Cohen scoring both goals. The Munster champions Kerry had a goal disallowed for a square ball just before the final hooter sounded at Croke Park, and Galway boss Daniel Moynihan has praised his team for grinding out that win.
12: It was tit for tat. We got goals at the right time, particularly the second goal when we needed it the most. But just delighted with the mental attitude of this team. There was never say die, and it proved it in the end.
11: Aisling Feely hit the net twice as Roscommon overcame Fermanagh by 2-12 to 6 points in the intermediate decider, while Antrim are headed up to the second flight competition for next season after they beat Carlo by 1-13 to 2-9 in the junior final thanks to a late point from Maria O'Neill. Abbey Dorney have won their third Kerry hurling title in a row. They ran out winners against St Brendan's in the final at Austinstack Park by 3-16 to 1-12 this afternoon. Shamrock Rovers' lead at the summit of the SSE Airtricity League is now 7 points. It's after the Hoops rivals St Pat's and Bohemians both dropped points this evening. Bows were held to a 1-0 draw by Galway United at Dalyman Park, and it also finished 1-0 between Pats and Derry City. Waterford beat Shelburne 1-0 to boost their chances of staying in the Premier Division. Tom Lonergan was on target in their 1-0 win at the RSC. Cork City are through to the semi-finals of the Club Orange Women's FAI Cup following a 1-0 victory at Douglas Hall. They now join Shelburne, Galway United and the holders Athlone Town in the last four of the competition. Motherwell have started their Scottish Premiership season with a 2-1 win away to Hibs. It was Ibrahim Saeed who got the deciding goal at Easter Road in the 85th minute. St Johnson marked their return to the top flight in Scotland with a 4-3 victory over Kilmarnock. Zach Johnson has won golf's Portugal Invitational. A 7-under par final round of 65 saw the American finish the week on 19-under par, two shots ahead of Stuart Sink. Ireland's Padraig Harrington was in third place on 15-under par, while Darren Clark ended up just outside the top 10 on 9-under par. And that's your news in sport. I'm Will O'Callaghan. It's now 6 minutes past the hour.
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15: 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And of course, where else would you be on a Sunday night to clear those Sunday evening blues? And now, to start us off into the final hour, we have Walk Me Home by Pink.

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I knew it, I knew you. The lady herself, Taylor Swift there. And before that, we had some Irish music. It was Funeral by Dermot Kennedy. Now, speaking of funerals, you wouldn't catch me dead talking about this game a few years ago. But after a little bit of reconsideration and recontextualization and a bit of self-reflection, I've come around. As you know, I am a big fan of the Assassin's Creed game series, and as you might have gathered, of Greek mythology. Who would have thunk it? This game ticks off one of these boxes, that being the mythological part. And since the Odyssey's release, it has seen a huge spike in playership, and that is Assassin's Creed Odyssey. However, I will warn you, do not, under any circumstances, approach this as an Assassin's Creed game, because despite the name, there is a big lack of assassin nature, and it is actually what pushed me away from this game initially. But upon reflection and a new outlook on the game, it has been a blast to play. For the first time in the series, you get a choice. You can play as Alexios or Cassandra, two mercenary siblings cast out by their Spartan families. And from the moment you step into their sandals, this isn't just a stealth game anymore. Honestly, there's no stealth whatsoever. It is a full-blown, choice-driven RPG gladiator simulator in a way. Every conversation you make, every alliance you make, and every target you assassinate, rip to shreds basically, ripples across a massive, beautifully rendered Mediterranean Greek map. The combat, it's fast, it is fluid, and it is fiercely satisfying. You'll fight in chaotic 150-man battlefields as you fill out your gladiator dreams. You'll say the Aegean Sea in brutal naval warfare, and you'll hunt down a shadowy cult, which is kind of the starting of the Templar Order. But as I said, we do not want to approach this as an Assassin's Creed game, because it is very anti-Assassin's Creed. But as a game, it is top-notch. And plus, for all my mythology fans, you will encounter your fair share of creatures and beasts to get you through your next viewing of the Odyssey. And there, that is our final trip to the Rec Room. I hope you enjoyed this mythology-themed Rec Room. I know I have. Now, speaking of enjoyment, let us dive back into your favourite music of all time. It is Teddy Swims and Guilty.

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0: Plenty of music here to cure those Sunday evening blues as we head towards a bank holiday Monday. And I'll be there from 4 o'clock to 7 o'clock playing more of your favourite music of all time. Just like what we got coming up here after the break, it'll be Somber and George Ezra.
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We know.

0: 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Ask the experts. We know.
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0: How's it going there? Everybody from Cork, New York, Dundalk, Gortahawk and Glenamaddy. Here we are in the County Clare, and it's a long, long way from here to there. There's the Burren, and the Cliffs of Moher, and the Tulla, and the Kilfenor, and Mike O'Russell, Dr. Bill, Willie Clancy and Noel Hill, flutes and fiddles everywhere. If it's music you want, you should go to Clare.
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0: Sure, everybody needs a break. Climb a mountain or jump in a lake. Some head off to exotic places. Others go to the Galway races. A cousin of mine goes potholing. A cousin of hers loves Joe Dolan. Matty goes to the south of France, and Jim to the dogs, and Peter to the dance. Summer comes around each year. We go there and they come here. Some jet off to Frihiliana, but I always go to Listoon Varna.
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0: I always leave of a Thursday night with me tent and me ground sheet rolled up tight. I like to hit Listoon in or around Friday afternoon. This gives me time to get me gear together. I don't need to worry about the weather. Ramble in for a pint of stout, cause you never know who'd be hanging about. There's a Dutchman playing a mandolin, a German looking for Limogo Flynn, and there's Adam Bono and Gareth Fitzgerald getting their foot taken for the Sunday World. Finbar, Charlie and Jim Hand, and they're drinking pints to bathe the band, and

0: 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Mighty crack. Loads of frolics. Pioneers and alcoholics and Black Spook in the FCA and Free Mickey Kelly in the IRA and hairy chests and milk white ties and Mickey Dodgers in disguise. McGraths, O'Briens, Pippins, Coxes, massage parlors and horse boxes. RTE or making tapes, taking breaks and throwing shapes. There's Aurons, Bowrons, Amadons, Arab sheiks, Hindu Sikhs, Jesus freaks. This is heaven, this is hell. Who cares? Who can tell? Anyone for the last few chuck ices now?
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0: A 747 for Jackson Brown. They had to build a special room just to get him down. Before the chieftains could start to play, 7 creamy pints came out in a tray. Shergar was ridden by Lord Lucan. Sean Cannon did the backstage cooking. Clannad were playing Harry's game, and Christy was singing Nancy Spain. And Mary O'Hara and Brush Shields together doing the 4 green fields. Van the Man and Emmy Lou and Moving Hearts and Planksty too.
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0: Everybody needs a break. Climb a mountain or jump in a lake. Sean Doherty goes to the Roses Tralee, and Oliver J. Flanagan goes swimming in the Holy Sea. But I like my music in the open air, so every summer I go to Clare. 'Cause Woodstock, Knock, nor the Feast of Cana could hold a match to Liston Barna.

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